0: With us this morning, we're going to have a chat with Louise Lennox, who's, well, she's a chef and a food writer. She's a broadcaster and she's based in Greystones, but we're not going to talk really about food. We're going to talk about children. You're very welcome. Thanks for coming in, Louise. Good morning to you. Thanks for coming in. And it's trying to understand...
1: Kind of come up recently within the...
0: Refuses to go to school.
1: I think this is something that it's really kind of come up recently within the media, and people have been speaking about it. It was a term I never really was aware of, to be honest with you, like school refusal, until it actually was something that I experienced firsthand with my son. And I'm not an expert in this, but I am a parent that has lived this, and it has had a huge, deep impact on me, my son, and us as a family. So what happened with us was Alex, and I would still bring him to school because, you know, I want him to go to school. Little, you know, comments here and there. Please don't send me to school tomorrow. I don't want to go to school. And I would still bring him to school because, you know, I want him to go to school and that's the law. And then it kind of escalated quite fast into every Sunday, Alex would start saying he didn't feel well and that he'd stomach cramps, and then he would say that he was up all night and he was trying to, and just to give you a little insight, like, he's never lied. You know the way kids go through different phases? Alex was never ever a child that told lies. So for him to then suddenly, neurodiverse, so school is hard for him from an academic point of view, knew that this was out of his character. He is neurodiverse, so school is hard for him from an academic point of view, but he'd always been fine going to school, even with that there. And then he started trying to make himself sick. And then, you know, on a Monday morning, he'd start like pretending he'd this cough. And so then the teacher would ring me and she's like, oh, Alex is in school today and, you know, he's not feeling well. I think you need to come down and pick him up. And I would say to her, I'm telling you now, I'd never send him to school if he wasn't well. I don't think he's sick. I think he's pretending to be sick. So this was going on, and then, like, his, for me, was his eating. So when children are, I'm a children's feeding therapist, and one of the very first red flags for me was his eating. So when children are upset, nervous, or they're fear-based, the adrenaline in your system goes into fight or flight. It switches off the appetite hormone receptor in your brain, and you don't eat. And he stopped eating, or he started eating very little.
0: You knew there was more to it. It wasn't just a case of, you know, it's not at home with toys or something like that. This was much deeper than that.
1: Yeah, and he was then becoming very upset as well, starting to, like, firm enough. And, like, when I asked Alex, so I just said to him, look, I don't want you to fake being sick. He was trying to make this cough, and it was starting to, like, he was forcing this cough, and I was like, he's actually going to really hurt himself. And I said, I want you to tell me why you don't want to go to school. And he's like, Mom, I'm being bullied in school. And that absolutely broke my heart. So he said, look, I said, you know, let's talk to your teacher. And he spoke to the teacher. And what you would hope as a parent is that it would get resolved. It actually made the bullying worse. Alex is, so when this started, he was 10 when it started, and it went right beginning.
0: What age is Alex?
1: Alex is, so when this started, he was 10 when it started, and it went right through all of fifth class. It began in fourth class, towards like the second half of fourth class, and then it started really bad September, fifth class, right. Nightmare.
0: Can I ask you just a question that sort of stuck out there a little bit for a second? It was online.
1: Yeah.
0: So bullying, at his age?
1: Yeah. So it was like, so kids play these like group games, and, you know, it was like headphones and you can chat, and it's playing online with the kids you're friends with. It's not with strangers, and they're playing, I don't know what game it was. And so I just took him off that. All that was banned, and I went, okay, well, that's, that part of that stopped.
0: Cut out that.
1: And then, like, when we're looking at this with a school, I went and spoke to school about it. So when Alex reported this to the teacher, and the teacher, you know, did try and help, the bullying escalated, and he was told that if he told the teacher again, he was going to get a black eye after school. And Alex said to me, Mom, I'm tears coming out. And he just go, Mom, I can't go. Just please don't send me. And in the chair, these big puppy dog eyes with tears coming out. And he just go, Mom, I can't go. Just please don't send me. And in that moment, you're like, my duty is to send you, but as a parent, my duty is to protect you. And so I would tell the school, going, look, Alex doesn't feel safe coming into school. We've spoken about the bullying. Bullying isn't easily resolved overnight, and before we can intervene even more. So Alex had blocks of not going to school, and then at the time then, when I could get him to go to school, he wasn't going in, wouldn't join the line, wouldn't go in until like an hour and a half or more of school had passed, or I'd have to agree to pick him up early. This went on for a year, Declan. And at the time, I know you introduced me at the beginning, the food side of it, but I'd actually gone back to college. I studied psychology I studied counselling and psychotherapy. And so when we look at like this, the bullying doesn't stop in the classroom. It comes, so I was doing a career change and starting to launch my own business. So when we look at like this, the bullying doesn't stop in the classroom. It comes into our home, an unwanted guest. It moves in. It not only affects my son, it affects me. I couldn't properly work. It was like we were transported back to COVID. And if anyone remembers COVID, you were trying to balance work, entertain your kids. Alex wouldn't go outside. So he went from a child that might walk up to the shops to being like essentially reclusive inside unless me or his father with him, because he was so scared. Work online, host my online feeding course with the bell constantly ringing. 9 or 10 knickknacks for my son found them. I'm trying to work online, host my online feeding course with the bell constantly ringing. And some people might say, oh, that's kids just being kids. Because it was outside school, the school couldn't do anything with it, although it was the identified children that were bullying and some other kids that they got to do it. And what that looks like for us is when the bell rang after that, because when you're bullied, it's trauma, it's a muscle memory. Alex hid in the hall there. He would, when the bell rang, I think for around 3 months, he wouldn't answer the door, and he'd hide in the hall and close all the doors. So this is what it looks like. This is very real. It's not easy to resolve. And then at lunchtime, when he was in school, he was on his own. No one would play with him. And then he started hitting his head. I remember I was getting really upset, and I said, Alex, you're going to like hurt yourself. And I said, why are you doing that? And he said, because when I cry, the kids laugh at me. And he said, hitting my head stops the tears coming out. And as a mother, it's a very heartbreaking image to have, because you're kind of like torn between two things, because what do you do? And so we need to look at why the child doesn't want to go to school, and what's affecting that, because I don't believe it's just I don't want to go to school, I haven't done my homework, school's a bit hard. My son has many neurodiverse diagnoses. School academically is really, really, really hard for him. He never said he didn't want to go to school before this. It was when the bullying started. He'd be in the playground and I was starting getting letters going, oh, your son's visited the sick bay today. And it was getting more and more of a pattern. And Alex said to me, the kids are targeting me. And as a parent, I'm trying to kind of go, okay, what's maybe, you know, rough play and what's targeted, like deliberate play? And it was getting more and more, and he was getting hurt more and more often. And that's when he said, I just can't go to school. So I was effectively like, back in COVID, you're trying to homeschool. I'm not going to put it on screens for 7 hours a day. So I essentially had to more or less stop working, trying to just like help Alex. So we had a very immediate effect to my earning capacity. Like, I think it's something that we don't often speak about, because it's very much behind closed doors, the impact that it has on our kids. And I can tell you something, like, you know, a year later, it's still massively inside, ingrained in his vein, that like huge fear. He had a safe teacher in school, and the school were very, when I say understanding, and the point that they did help, they had a teacher he could go and talk to, but it's a hard element. What I've seen in this country is to try and stamp out bullying, and what I would like to see reformed and changed. And I know they brought in a new bullying bill 2 years ago. It's in Irish. I'm dyslexic, can't read Irish, so it basically translates to be kind, which is great. But from what I saw, when I asked the teachers, could we talk, like, had they brought in the bullying? I didn't really know. As a parent, I didn't have a clue when they teach bullying. I never paid much attention to it to be completely honest, until it directly affected Alex and we experienced bullying. And they had not intended on teaching it. And I don't see this out of judgment. I know timetables are busy, but they didn't intend on teaching it until April. School finishes in June. I think that's too late. They did bring it forward at my request, but I think the first reform we could do across Ireland, from children and junior infants to sixth year, every September we teach whatever that curriculum on bullying, but it's not just the school, it has to be collaborative, that every single parent, we play our part, we try and educate our children, and we keep reinforcing that all the time. Any adult listening, we all remember bullying, maybe it's been in the workplace, we've all seen it or experienced it, and a lot of the time we might look the other way because, and I know the psychology that it's either, you know, speak up or you're a target, I understand all that, so I don't speak out about this in judgment. I would like if we could try and bring in serious reform, because sometimes I think it's box ticking.
0: And have you come across any other parents and families affected by this?
1: No, because it's something I think that's very silent, Declan. I think it's a very personal journey.
0: But is there a group of parents, not necessarily in that one school, but across, you know, school going age families?
1: Oh, it's only been the last 2 weeks I've actually heard about this in the media. And I am reluctant to speak out about this. I was waiting until Alex finished in that school, for respect to the school and respect to my son.
0: You've taken him out of that school, have you?
1: Well, he's since moved on. He's in secondary school now. So, and I did contemplate taking him out of school.
0: Has it followed him?
1: Well, he's only just gone into it, but I'll tell you one thing. Last night he was saying he didn't want to go to school this morning because he's terrified of being bullied again.
0: Is that anticipation bullying, or is it any based on...
1: It's the anticipation. Yeah. He's autistic, so he finds a huge challenge for him is being around other kids, being in crowded areas. He doesn't understand sarcasm the way we would. So everywhere is a threat. Everything's a threat. And when you've been in a state of trauma, when you step outside, you're scanning for everywhere is possible danger, and you're trying to make sure that that doesn't happen again. That's not going to go away like overnight. He's still very, very scared of it. And when you're in a huge school where there's kids in uniforms, he said, that have beards that are much bigger than you, that's a huge amount of all this fear coming back. And it's different to primary school because you don't have those direct links with that one teacher, or those teachers that would know him growing up, and you've built that relationship that you would have in secondary school. I did hear one person speaking about it only very recently, and she said the research shows that of the children that have got school-based refusal, 90% of them are neurodiverse. 90%.
0: So any little chink of difference is seen as a vulnerability?
1: I think it is a vulnerability. I also think we need to help everybody, like, and it's interesting because until you actually stand back and think about it, I wouldn't have even been able to really understand what bullying looks like in the home, being a mother and a child, until I experienced it. And this is why I want to speak up. I mean, this is very private. I don't speak about this thinking, oh, I'm going to come on and have this chat. I had to really think, am I willing to share these intimate, private details of what we've experienced? And I am, because if it gives one other parent out there that this is their challenge now, validation, if it helps them, or one parent thinking, maybe I might speak to my child tonight to check in about bullying, because we can't always leave everything up to the schools. The school schedules are packed. We need to, as our parents, speak with our children. And I think, you know, one of the scariest things is the thought that, you know, you're the parent and you're being told that there's bullying behaviour there. I'd be devastated. But I would also want to know, because I would want to be able to help my child learn that that's not acceptable, that I can help them learn that this going forward has to change. And change starts at the home. We're the gatekeepers to our kids' happiness.
0: You've got a poem.
1: Yeah, just before we finish. So one night I was putting Alex to bed, and when the bullying ramped up, he wouldn't sleep on his own. He stopped eating nearly everything, wouldn't sleep on his own. And he, as I was putting him to bed, the way, you know, you would a little child, he said to me, he goes, you know what, Mom? He said, I might seem fine, I might look well, but how they treat me feels like hell. And I was like, God, that's very profound what he's just said. And he just opened up. So So I'm trying to write down on my phone all these, capturing all these words. He's very articulate of his experience, because we don't often hear that. And I asked his permission to share this poem, because I thought it was an insight into what our kids feel, and we don't often hear their side. So he did give me permission to share this with people. And after I read this out, if anyone would like a copy of it, you can. I'm on at Louise Lennox on Instagram, and I'll share with you, because I know since I shared this a few months ago, schools have now introduced as part of their anti-bullying awareness, as have parents on management boards. That's all I want, is just to help educate everybody about the damaging long impact bullying has and how it can lead to school refusal. So it's called Walk My Shoes. I'm going to take a drink of water really fast, because I'm dyslexic, Declan, and I hate reading aloud. I think I've read aloud since I was in school, so bear with me. And this was written by Alex, and what I observed from when he was age 11. I might seem fine, I might look well, but how you treat me feels like hell. The teasing, the whispers, the cruel little games, the stares and the laughter and those hurtful names. I'm human, it hurts me, and what did I do? I care and I'm kind, and I just want friends too. Each day at school is a mountain to climb, and though you don't see it, I'm not always fine. You don't hear me crying, you don't see the tears or the thoughts in my head that whisper my fears. I'm not good enough, I silently say, while wishing the pain would just go away. I still go to school, though it's hard to pretend. I flinch at the looks that never quite end. I'm nervous, I'm quiet, I can't even eat, braced for the moment our paths might meet. But this isn't for children who pick on me, it's a message for their parents, so please try to see. You don't see the heartbreak, the panic, the dread, the nights full of worry that dance in my head. Empathy matters, help your children to see. Words can cause wounds, especially to me. So I ask you to stop, to think and to care. Would you walk in my shoes or even dare? My confidence shattered, my smile wore thin. I carry the bruises you won't see in my skin. I can't sleep alone, I hide in my room, the weight of the silence like a dark tomb. Talk to your children, show them the way. You don't have to like me or ask me to play. Treat others with kindness and dignity too, and free me from pain I'd never cause you.
0: Lovely. And what age was Alex when you wrote that?
1: He was 11. It gets me every time. Every time. It's so upsetting, because if the hardest thing, actually I went back to college a few years ago and I studied counselling and psychotherapy, and what I found mind-blowing is they said that one of the hardest things for us as human beings to learn is empathy, not sympathy. I feel sorry for you, empathy, to really be able to put yourself in somebody else's shoes and try and think and really experience what that feels like.
0: People can follow you where on social media?
1: At Louise Lennox, and anyone that would like a copy of that poem, if it's to try and bring it into schools.
0: Thank you for coming in and sharing.
1: Thank you.
0: And wish Alex all the very best. Thank you. That's Louise Lennox there from Greystones. This morning show at East Coast.
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0: Morning show at East Coast FM. Well, which memory to look back on in the whole career of Katie Taylor? I mean, there's so many to choose from, but I'll tell you something, it'll be very hard to beat Saturday night and the great occasion and everything that happened in 80,000 people or so, 83,000, it's been said, in Croke Park. The atmosphere, certainly in this town, in this county, and indeed across Ireland. And, you know, the way she conducted herself and the way she bowed out on the occasion, you know, I think that'll live with many people for many years. And it was only fitting for a great sports person and a great woman. So well done, Katie Taylor. Kevin Byrne joins us from Kevin Byrne Boxing. He's a boxing writer and podcaster from Manacle Bride here in Wicklow. Good morning to you, Kevin.
5: Morning, Declan, and all the listeners. How are you doing?
0: Good morning. Have you, you know, what's the word? Is it recover? Got over? You know, are you still on the high from Saturday night?
5: I've heard some people say processing, yeah. Just, you know, taking in everything we saw on a action-packed day at Croke Park on Saturday and a busy fight week in the lead-up to it as well. And it's been an extraordinarily busy summer for boxing in Dublin as well, with some big shows, but none bigger than what we saw on Saturday night at Croke Park. Sold out, 83,000 people, it's been reported as now, all in to say goodbye, say farewell to Katie Taylor on what proved to be a fairy tale finish. Probably boxing's greatest ever exit, male, female, anything. You're not going to get any better than that.
0: International headlines as well.
5: Massive. A massive deal. I mean, it's not often boxing packs in that many punters into a fight. Occasionally in Britain they sell out Wembley Stadium. I think the biggest attendance in history was for a Julio Cesar Chavez fight, over 120,000 people once upon a time, but this is rare. And for a boxer to go out, win her final fight, to become undisputed world champion as well, it's hitting all the right notes. And look, the images of Croke Park that are being beamed around the world, like, we have a stadium obviously to be proud of. I'm sure Wicklow people know all about it from a recent visit. We might mention to take the Tailteann Cup back home as well, but what an incredible summer for Croke Park. And a place to be proud of and a fighter to be proud of too. Fitting for the occasion.
0: And what did you think of, you know, at the end with all the belts and the boxing gloves being laid by Katie in the centre of the ring?
5: That was extraordinary. Extraordinary images, really. Like, the fight itself went probably largely to script for Katie Taylor. She dealt with the moment perfectly. Like, any idea of maybe an upset was possibly due to just Taylor becoming old overnight, or maybe becoming just too nervous for the occasion and the size of it. But that was never really going to happen, given all the experience Taylor has in the bank, from the Olympic Games to, you know, sold out shows at Madison Square Garden and stuff. So she was never going to really be overawed by the occasion, and she took control quite well. Tilly rallied well in the fifth and the seventh rounds, but then Taylor found a way then to take control again in the last few rounds, take full control, because not that she ever really lost it. It's just, it was unusual to even see her be hit in that seventh round. And then, yeah, the scenes afterwards, Taylor decided to become a talker, a blabbermouth, really, in a good way at the end of her career, in which she's kind of defined herself by her performances in the ring, not by what she said outside of the ring. It's all been about the performances. And then laying down the ropes, laying down the gloves in the centre of the ring, you do not see that too often. That's why I said earlier it could be the boxing's greatest farewell, because I think of some of the great final fights for boxers, like Carl Froch beating George Groves at Wembley, never fought again, or maybe Joe Calzaghe going to Madison Square Garden to beat Roy Jones Jr. But these guys didn't announce it as their final fight at the time. They retired in the weeks and months that followed, whereas this was all billed as a farewell. So, yeah, I think people had hairs on the back of their neck, goosebumps, everything you can think of. And, you know, to see it all happen and to attend the press conference afterwards and hear Taylor speak for about a half an hour about some of the ups and downs with emotion and clarity and insight about her career. Yeah, it was just a magical night. We all left Croke Park quite late, and it's been a long day at work as well for many people.
0: What you were saying about careers there, I mean, a lot of careers taper off. Somebody's at the height of the career and then they have a defeat or something, and they say, well, do you know what, that's it really, I'm leaving now. But I mean, for her there, I mean, you know, could she continue, or is it the best time now? She's at the very top, and we're talking about somebody age 40 at the very top.
5: Yeah, I think she's left at a great time, really, because she's still at the top, and to go out, she might well be. I saw a report this morning, and I'm looking into it, but she might have just become as well the oldest boxer in history to become an undisputed world champion. I think Bernard Hopkins was 39 when he did it. So she's broken another record as well. And I spoke to her trainer, Ross Enemate, after the bout, and he was suggesting, like, he knows it's time as well. There's been a lot of injuries over the years. There's a well-reported one about a torn calf that occurred in about 2019, around the time of Taylor's last knockout incident.

0: or Joe Lewis, Muhammad Ali, and isn't it amazing we can kind of talk about Katie Taylor in the same breath as these iconic world champions who all went on too long, you know? Joe Lewis had to come back out of retirement to pay a tax bill, fought Rocky Marciano and was wiped out, and Muhammad Ali was starting to battle with health demons outside of the ring, but, you know, he went on too long again. Looked like a really old man at 38 when he finished up. So Taylor at 40, I think she's done everything. She completed boxing a long time ago, from the Olympic Games to top it to, you know, totally turning around the sport of women's boxing in the professional era. She completed boxing quite a long time ago. There's no hills left to climb. She'd effectively retired maybe last year as well, she says, having beaten Amanda Serrano for the third time back at a Madison Square Garden. But there was one little carrot left out there, and it was Crow Park, and if they could make it happen, she'd come and she'd fight, and that's what she did. And you could see almost in the last 10 seconds of the fight on Saturday night, she realized that this is over in about 10 seconds. So she threw out 25 punches in those 10 seconds just to go out on a high and really put a bow on a magnificent career.
1: What now?
0: I think she's going to be busy. Her manager, Brian Peters, wants her to approach the business world and possibly the kind of the media or the arts world with the same ferocity, discipline, dedication that she did her amateur and professional careers. You know, there's a stage play coming to Ireland next year. They've got over 20 dates booked around venues in kind of Munster and Connacht. They're going to the Aran Islands. I think the first half of the play is going to be theatrical, kind of part of Taylor's career as a young girl up to the Rio Olympics. And then the second half is going to be a Q&A talking about her life in the professional rings with the renowned boxing journalist Steve Bunce. And then they've said this is going to be a failure of a show if it doesn't make it to Broadway. So lofty ambitions there. And then after that, who knows, Netflix shows. I asked Taylor at the press conference on Saturday night, like, who's going to play you in the movie? Because I think, you know, that's absolutely within the realms of possibility. And her answer was Saoirse Ronan, a neighbour from over in Carlow. So,
1: yeah, but she had a funny reservation about that. Or did that actually happen? And you can relate it to us. Do you know the one I'm talking about? When she said, well, she'd have to do something with her neck. She's got a nice slim neck. But I've got a big
0: fat
1: neck.
0: She's going to start working on it. she's got a strong neck. You have to be able to take punches from the likes of Amanda Serrano to keep your head squarely on your shoulders. And that's something that's a result of Katie Taylor's 25, 30 years of punching, from starting off in the kitchen in Bray, where her dad would put down four jumpers in the kitchen, and then Taylor would have to box against her brothers and other young lads from the estate to now. So that's something a boxer is usually best with, a strong neck. Maybe actresses not so much, but I've seen some actors and actresses train for boxing roles, and they can really look the part after a few months training. So Saoirse Ronan's going to have to get down to the gym pretty soon if that one's going to... Well, she's got time.
1: Kevin, thank you very much indeed for you. What's your involvement generally with boxing?
0: I write boxing for the Irish Sun newspaper, and have done since about 2009. Actually, my first event for the paper was the Bernard Dunn versus Ricardo Cordoba world title fight at the O2 Arena, now the 3 Arena. Katie Taylor fought a Canadian champion, Caroline Barry, on that bill, and she was absolutely electrifying that night. It was live on RTÉ. It was probably the first time the people of Ireland got to see Taylor in action. She was like, her fight was one of the highlights of the night, and then Bernard Dunn followed it up with like a magical performance against Cordoba. I've been writing for the paper ever since, really. Followed the sport around the world, really. I've reported from Las Vegas and New York and Germany and the UK and stuff like that. So there's a lot of action to keep us busy in Ireland. And we do a podcast for the company as well, called The Rocky Road, where we interview some, I suppose you call it, rising stars, retired stars, people in and around the fight game. So yeah, it keeps me busy, keeps me interested. And I don't think we're going to see a night like we saw on Saturday night. So there's been a lot of preview episodes coming up to us, and I'm sure we'll be talking about this one for years to come. We're talking about Muhammad Ali against Abdul Lewis at Crow Park ever since. You know, I've done interviews with fighters who boxed on that card, journalists who wrote books about it, journalists who attended. So that's kept us talking for 54 years. So I'm sure Taylor versus Pilly in that retirement fight will keep us talking as well.
1: Yeah, well done. You certainly know your stuff. We're delighted you're from County Wicklow too. Kevin Byrne from Manicle Bride. Thanks, Kevin.
0: Thanks, Declan. Before I go, I want to give a shout out to the Cabride GA team. Junior D match against AGB on Wednesday, and then the Junior C's are playing Shalala Coolboy, I think, in Tinahili on Thursday. So it's a big match. We're gunning for it.
1: Yeah, we mustn't forget all.

0: all the other sport that go on in the county. We're going to have a bit of audio here, Kevin, of the walk-on by Katie Taylor on Saturday. But for the moment, Kevin Byrne, thanks very much indeed. Good morning to you.
1: Gentlemen, thank you, Declan.
0: Thank you.

0: become a legend and an inspiration to so many, and still remains the most humble of all. We welcome, for the final time into a boxing ring, a ring she first graced at the age of 10, dressed as a boy, now dressed as the Queen of Ireland, Katie Taylor, aiming to become undisputed in her last hurrah.
1: And thank you, Katie.
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1: FM. Morning show at East Coast FM, and population in Ireland, apart from, say, Northern Ireland, I believe one of the biggest populations of, we'll say, strictly non-Irish in the Republic, people with British passports. Now, it's great to travel between the United Kingdom and Ireland, easy enough. But if somebody in the family wants to go from Ireland on a European holiday, we sort of meet Schengen, and there's a bit of difficulty. But I believe there are some rules coming in that could affect your British family member. Or what? So let's find out from Owen Curry from TravelExtra.ie. Hello to you, Owen.
5: Good morning, Declan.
1: Good morning. So what's going on here? Is there a change of rules? Does it affect us at all? And what's the story?
5: Well, you did put your finger on it there. About 12% of Irish people are not travelling on Irish passports. They're Filipino nurses and wonderful Indian and Pakistani doctors that keep our health service going. A lot of them will not have Irish passports. And going to Europe without an Irish passport means that you have to have the equivalent of what we have when we're going to America and EFTA, where you get an online authorization in advance.
1: Right, okay. And we've got quite a sizable part of the population now with passports from different countries. So tell us.
5: And British people are subject to the same.
1: Yes.
5: So what's changed over the weekend is that this has been introduced. It was introduced in March, but the EU built in a flexibility clause. That means that if the queues get very long, the border officials have the power and the permission to switch off the system and go back to manual processing. All of that fingerprinting, waving people through, all of that is no longer an option. So from today, everybody will have to be without an EU passport. We'll better stress that Irish passport holders are not subject to it, but they will have to be going through that fingerprinting process and checking that they have an online visa authorised in advance.
1: Right, so what should we do if we're going to, you know, Spain or Portugal or Italy or whatever this year?
5: There is no difference, but there is a crucial knock-on effect. If you're going into airports, and listeners will be very familiar with Faro, for instance, where you're upstairs and you come to a stairs and you go down and the immigration desks are downstairs. Before you actually reach the stairs, because we're not in Schengen, and Schengen is the mainland European countries, they're a large group, there is an extra passport check for non-Schengen countries, which doesn't really affect us, but we're stuck in the queue with the Brits who are going to be slower. And we've heard of people, Irish people, being caught in a queue of 2 hours through no fault of their own, just because flights from Manchester and Birmingham and all those places are landing in the same gates as Irish flights do. Listeners will need no introduction that we always get the most distant gates in Malaga and Faro and Las Palmas and Gran Canaria and Mallorca, Palma de Mallorca. We're with the non-Schengen area, and that lands us in a queue which is not designed for us and not really of our own making.
1: Hmm. So does this apply to all the EU countries outside, outside of us?
5: Yeah, pretty much. I mean, there's very few European Union countries that are not in Schengen. Another one joined this January. It really is I don't know where it went wrong, but when Schengen was signed, and it was signed obviously in the town of Schengen in the Netherlands, it was to allow freedom of movement. You can't have an economic union without freedom of movement. So the checks on passports between the Schengen countries are very much reduced. There's a trust between them, and we weren't part of that process, not because we didn't want to be, because the Taoiseach at the time, at the time and several Taoiseach since have said, yes, we'd like to be in it, but because Britain didn't come in and because of the situation in Northern Ireland, we couldn't.
1: Yeah, because we can't be having passport checks just going across the Newry to pick up, I don't know,
5: 270 road crossings.
1: Yeah.
5: You can just imagine. Yeah,
1: it'd be a nightmare. So we're sort of stuck with this. So have you any advice for tourists off?
5: It's been a really, really big impact on Britain, and we've seen planes take off empty because people haven't got through passports in time. And as you know, Ryanair in particular don't hang around. They have 25-minute turnaround. And it's affected boarding in a lot of European airports. From our point of view, sometimes you're a bit slower getting through the immigration on the other side. It hasn't really affected traffic coming back to Ireland. But it's just allowed that a bit of time, and draw attention to the fact that you've an Irish passport holder if you can. If there are airport officials around.
1: So if somebody is going to Italy and then they're following through with getting an internal flight in the EU from Italy to Spain, starting now, what difficulties will they face? Because they've already been accepted into the Schengen jurisdiction by their arrival in Italy. So to go off to Spain then, does that make any difference?
5: It doesn't if you're an EU passport holder. You can, the movement is like moving around within the country. But if you're not an EU passport holder, the same passport requirements will kick in on a flight between two Schengen countries like EU and like Spain and Italy, as you instance. That would apply just, to people from outside the European Union. Your Schengen visa gets you all of those. And unfortunately, people from certain countries have to get a separate visa for Ireland and sometimes a separate visa for Britain as well. It does impact their plans, their travel plans through Europe.
1: Right. Time, of course. Take time. Build it in. That's the main thing, I suppose. Great to talk to you, Owen. Yeah, sorry.
5: Always a pleasure, Declan.
1: Thank you very much indeed. Owen Curry from travelextra.ie. Thanks to Owen for all that information. Now, what about your hearing? Yes, indeed. We're going to hear about hearing and looking after your hearing welfare in just a moment.
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1: FM. Morning show at East Coast FM. We're going to talk about hearing. Well, new research is highlighting the number of people who stop using their hearing aids within weeks of being fitted, with more than half giving up in the first 2 weeks. And if you've been encouraged or you find it yourself to go along and get your ears tested and you find there is a deficiency, there's maybe some people you don't hear very comfortably, but others you do. But if you make the decision to, I can't hear the television, particularly some channels, the clarity is not as good as it is on others. You say, I'll get the hearing aid. So you get them fitted, you're living with them and everything is fine. And they say, you know what, I just don't like wearing them, so I take them off, which defeats the whole purpose, having gone through, being tested and see what frequencies are the best for you and then the cost of them, and then just to leave them aside. I don't know, but there you go. That's what happens. And Finan Murray from Hidden Hearing in Bray is going to explain this phenomenon and maybe a way round it. Hello to you, Finan.
6: Good morning, Jack. Lovely to speak to you again.
1: You too. Thanks for joining us. So, people giving up wearing what, I mean, the motivation probably was there in the first place to get these and to improve your hearing, and then after a few weeks, you know, they're discarded. So, tell us about that phenomenon.
6: It's very disappointing. Like, I mean, obviously I come in every day to try to help people to hear better, and they come in with the same intention, and very often people have had multiple hearing tests before they've got around to the idea that they should be addressing their issue. But yeah, research discovered that about 52% stop using their hearing aids within the first 2 weeks. And that actually increases, well, 30% give up after the first week. So it's to try to find out why that is. So I suppose it's not an instant fix. That's the first thing. The brain needs time to adjust to the new hearing environment, because certain sounds can appear overwhelming. There's obviously their own voice might sound a little bit different initially, but the brain adjusts by wearing the hearing aids. There's obviously an irritation in the ear because the ear doesn't like anything put in it. So all of these things can add up, and people can park the hearing aids within a few days or a few weeks of getting them. So it's really important that they have a follow-up appointment with the audiologist. And we offer it to everyone. Some people choose not to take us up on it. But generally speaking, 2 or 3 weeks after someone has left me with new hearing aids, I want to see them back, because I want to see how they're getting on. Are they having any issues putting the hearing aids on correctly? Has the filter got blocked? Is the dome size a little bit too loose, or indeed a little bit too big? So the comfort aspect is very important. And then what are the actual setting levels like? Is it a bit too loud? Is that why they've given up? Or is it not quite loud enough? And these are great opportunities for us to help them with their new hearing aids. So there is an adjustment period.
1: To a degree, is it, you know, giving in to something? You know, well, I don't want to do this. I'll muddle through, and I'm really okay. And you know, I don't want to sort of arrive at a situation where I'm seen to be wearing this, and then people say, "Oh, you're getting old there now," or there's some sort of stigma associated with it. You know,
6: there is. You're right. I mean, the stigma has eased, I think, significantly over the years, because hearing aids have become a little bit more discreet. People hear better. Lots more people are wearing hearing aids, so it's not as big a deal. It always amazes me, because I wear glasses for reading. I don't like that I have to wear them, but I couldn't go a day without them. And with hearing, people aren't, invariably, they're not deaf. They have a hearing loss. It might be quite a significant hearing loss, but they're not deaf. So at times they feel, oh, sure, I can hear well without them, when in fact they can't, because you'll say something to them and they'll answer a totally different question. They will tell me, or their spouse or their child or whatever, will say, the TV is loud. You know, you can tell dad is at home when you park the car in the driveway, because you can hear the television. These are all obvious sort of signs that there's a hearing issue. And when that's confirmed, it is better to address it as soon as you can address it. And then, of course, wear the hearing instruments that are being provided, because people don't get them. If someone does not need hearing aids, they're not going to get them. If we test people and their hearing is within the normal range, even though they may be having hearing issues, but that's not necessarily a pure hearing loss thing. We'd advise them always come back in a year or 2 years and let's revisit this. But it's so critical to wear the hearing aids that you've got a lot. And a great place to wear them, of course, is around your house, because when you go out into noisier environments, you've a lot of amplified sound around you. So that can be well and truly overwhelming for a patient. But when you're wearing it in your own house, you're more in control of your environment. So the TV is on. Did you have it at volume 40? What do you have it at now? It's down to 18. That's a huge difference. And just to get used to hearing simple things, it could be a toilet flushing or a tap running or an extractor fan on or a door shutting or footsteps across the floor. These are wonderful sounds to hear, but of course everything is going to be a little bit amplified initially as the brain is getting used to this. Whereas once upon a time, people would have heard these perfectly, assuming their hearing was more or less normal some years back, but the brain has sort of forgotten all of that. So it has to relearn these sounds again. So it really is important to wear them, just accept that I do need to wear these 6, 8, 10 hours each and every day to give myself time to get used to hearing the way I should be hearing.
1: And, you know, you mentioned glasses there. People often say, oh, as you get older, you'll need glasses. Is it the same with hearing? Does your hearing diminish with age?
6: Yeah, it can do. I mean, age-related hearing loss is a thing, and that's fair enough. You know, you're not necessarily at 70 to be expecting to hear exactly as you did when you were 20 or 30. So that's the natural wear and tear. There can be many other reasons, but sensory neural hearing loss is sort of a wear and tear issue. So yeah, it can diminish, and it will often go down in the middle and higher frequencies, which might make it a little bit harder for you to hear female voices as well as you once did.
1: Right. So the word is, why don't you just go on for a test anyway and see how you're getting on, is it?
6: That's exactly it. I mean, the number of times I've met people who come in feeling they're hearing very, very badly, and it might be because someone in work has said it, when in actual fact their hearing is absolutely normal. And then many people, of course, come in oblivious to the fact that they have a hearing loss, even though everyone in their world tells them you need to do something about your hearing. And then they're almost surprised when I give them the results, which are very scientific, so it's not my opinion, it's their responses. And then they, you know, we might, if they're interested, we'll show them what it's like to hear better by programming a pair of hearing aids up to their hearing loss. And then there's that light bulb moment in many cases where they simply think, oh my God, is this how you're meant to hear? And they suddenly fall in love with the idea of hearing better. So while they might have put it on the long finger for many years, even quietly not discussing it with anyone, when they get a hearing test and they can see this is where you should be hearing and this is where you actually are, the difference can be night and day.
1: And to finish, Finan, do you get any tax relief or anything like that? You know, med forms or anything like that?
6: I'm going to say this as clearly, I suppose, as I can, because I'm not a tax advisor. But for people who are paying PAYE tax, paying income tax, you can get 20% back. They are medical devices, so revenue treated as that. So you can claim back 20% of your portion of the cost of your hearing aid.
1: Very good.
6: So some people would be eligible for a PRSI-related grant. That's €1,000 off any pair of hearing aids. So the amount that they would be able to claim would be on the net difference. So you can't claim on the 1,000, but the balance, if you were paying $4,000, you'd be able to claim 20% of that. And that's just something you submit to revenue, and it's real cash as well.
1: Very good. Good to talk to you, Finan. Very interesting. No doubt we'll talk again. Thank you very much indeed, Finan.
6: Listen, a real pleasure talking. Have a great day.
1: You too. Thank you, Finan Murray there from Hidden Hearing, and you'll find him in the Hidden Hearing shop there, the store, I suppose they can call it, in Bray. Morning Show at East Coast.
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1: Morning Show at East Coast. Our number is 087 77 11 103. A little bit later on, we'll be having a chat with Oisín McConville, our manager of the senior football team, victorious manager, of course, having won the Tailteann Cup, and he's staying for another year, so we're delighted to hear that. Anyway, we're going to catch up with him and see how he's getting on. At the end of last week, a report came out, and we couldn't really get to it because, well, it was KD Taylor, you know, wall to wall, all across the coverage of Katie and her preparation and the excitement in Bray and Wicklow for Katie Taylor. But happy now to catch up with this particular very important issue. And it's Ireland's housing affordability crisis is hitting middle income families particularly hard, according to the ESRI, which says house prices are now around 17% above what economic fundamentals such as incomes, interest rates and demographics would suggest. The report points to a shortage of homes and higher mortgage rates as key drivers, with wages failing to keep pace with rising property prices. So this is from the ESRI. Let's talk to Carol Tallon, a PhD researcher in spatial planning, amongst other things, and she's on the line. Good morning to you, Carol.
7: Good morning, Declan.
1: Good morning to you. Goodness me, you know, first-time buyers haven't got a chance here, have they?
7: Oh, this is such disappointing news. And by the way, it's not surprising at all. And I think most people will inherently know it, whether they work in the industry or not. I think they'll inherently know the house prices shouldn't be rising that much in relation to salaries and wages. You know, once that relationship goes out of sync, And we've seen it go out of sync for the past decade nearly. But so I don't think that this news will come as a surprise to people, but it's an awful kind of punch in the gut for anybody who has just bought a home or is currently house hunting. So essentially, the report is telling us that Irish house prices are essentially about, on average, 17% above the level that is consistent with economic fundamentals. So essentially, they're overvalued. And, you know, look, again, not surprising, but I think it'd be very difficult for buyers, recent buyers, or those even house hunting to stomach.
1: You know, there'll be a lot of talk about supply and all that, but still we have so many derelict buildings in our towns that could be put to good use. You know, how do we start? Are there enough builders to convert these, to do them all up, and people can be living above the shop and things? I mean, who can actually build or at least renovate all these vacant properties?
7: You know, I'm really glad that you brought us straight there, because so often, like, you're right, the conversation is absolutely we need to have is affordability is the problem, but the lack of supply is feeding into that. But all of our conversations around supply have been around new home supply. But you're right, we have, right, taken even the dereliction out of it, we have enough vacant homes in the state to house absolutely every homeless person in the state and every house hunter who's likely to want to buy a home.
1: Okay, would you mind saying that again?
7: So,
1: because
7: yeah,
1: I think it's a very important point.
7: Yeah, the level of vacancy we have in Ireland right now, there is enough vacant properties across Ireland to house every single homeless person and every single house hunter who's likely to qualify for a mortgage this year. So as in, that's the level of vacancy, and that's not even touching off our dereliction. And in fact, you know, I mentioned previously, I'm currently, for the duration of the EU Council presidency, I'm travelling around Ireland on a non-political placemaking tour, so talking to people on the ground. Last week I was in Cork and I met with Frank O'Connor, who is one of the activists behind the Vacant Ireland hashtag and kind of movement that has sprung up over the last 6 or 7 years. And it was really interesting to hear from him how that movement has kind of gathered pace all around the country. And it's, you know, every county is dealing with its own particular challenges to supply. But actually, only in the Greater Dublin area are we seeing new homes. And actually, Wicklow has benefited from that. But it also means that there's not enough being done then to tackle the existing stock, the existing vacancy and dereliction. And I suppose, for your listeners there today, you know, there's a reality there that Wicklow is the second most expensive county in the state. And what's really interesting when we try to talk about affordability, we're always talking about the need for different types and tenures of property. But actually, Wicklow has no affordable rung of the ladder. So when we talk about a property ladder, the idea is you can get what's suitable for you at the right stage in your life, and according to your means and your income, but also your needs. And that just isn't happening in Wicklow. There is no affordable rung that essentially, unless you're hitting very, very close to half a million, the chance of you being able to own a home are very low. And I mean, don't get me wrong, you know, there are areas. So for example, in Tinahili, you know, we are seeing kind of three-bed semi start around the 280 mark, but there's so few of them that it's almost like winning the lotto to be able to find some of that stock. So, yeah, it's very difficult for people in Wicklow. But I mentioned previously that Wicklow does have the highest level of commencements in the last quarter. So actually, at least in Wicklow, there's a ray of hope for buyers that there is new supply coming on the market. But we'd love to see a much greater incentive there to start dealing with some of the vacancy and dereliction.
1: But as I say, do we have enough, you know, builders and joiners and electricians and all that, that if there was a program of some sort to actually, you know, bring these buildings back into use? I mean, as you say, they're not derelict in a lot of cases, they're just not being used. But you need a little bit of tarting up.
7: There is some help that's needed there on the trade side. But actually, there's a couple of really interesting things happening around Ireland. So, for example, I'm in Kerry this week, and so actually Kerry has a very different set of problems insofar as their vacancy isn't dereliction, it's holiday homes. And can you imagine the frustration of somebody who can't find a home to rent or buy, looking at all these empty holiday homes? But what's really interesting is in County Clare, there's two different movements springing up, and it's trying to teach people how to be able to be a little more self-sufficient in terms of providing shelter for yourself and indeed food. But on the shelter side, some of the vacant and derelict homes that are there, you're right, we have an absolute shortage of tradespeople and labour, construction labour in Ireland right now. And by the way, that's not just Ireland, that's a global trend. But could you imagine if each one of us was trained to be able to do some of the smaller things that are required to upgrade a home? So, for example, fitting a kitchen, some very basic joinery. You know, you're not going to be dealing with electrics or plumbing, certainly. But there are things that could be you could be doing to help upskill yourself to be able to take on some projects. And it's funny, this happens in the Derelict and Vacant Homes Grant. The Housing Department actually has some heritage schemes whereby if you were looking to renovate an old cottage, there's some particular skills like lime rendering and all for walls, where there's courses to teach you how to do it. So maybe we just need to get back to basics and provide some training for people who actually want to take on some of these projects and do a certain amount of the work themselves to be able to keep the cost down. And there'd be huge potential there, and I do believe there's interest as well.
1: Mm. So, Carol, in the short term, do you see anything changing?
7: Well, actually, it's changing more for Wicklow than in other counties, because Wicklow has a really strong pipeline of new homes coming through. So, as in the last quarter, more new homes were started than were completed in the second half of last year. So, actually, there are new homes coming to Wicklow, and so that's one very positive thing. And the other positive thing is kind of reaching down from South Dublin and into the North Wicklow market, is that buyers seem to have found their ceiling. So actually one of the things that wasn't as well reported, but we can see that the fall through rate, so where people have sale agreed a property, there's more people not going ahead with those now as is usual in the marketplace. And one of the reasons for that is that they feel they've overbid for a property. So that tells us that actually, even if in the frenzy of bidding, or people who are so desperate to get a property that they go a little outside of what they know they should for their property, they're actually pulling back a bit. And that seems to be coming from them more so than their banks. So that tells us that buyers do have a ceiling, they do know value, and that they're not going to bid unnecessarily, and that's a good thing for the overall market. So I think now, in the knowledge that property prices are 17% above average, that might just temper people when they're bidding on properties to say, you know, maybe we shouldn't keep throwing an extra 5,000 bid when we know we've gone over what we're comfortable paying for this property. And, you know, a little bit of patience is possibly required for the new stock levels to hit. Now, the one thing I would say is that a lot of them do seem to be coming up in the West Wicklow area. So you're looking at from Blessington right down through Baltinglass. But for people who are willing to take kind of a broader view of the Wicklow market when they're house hunting, maybe look at areas that they hadn't previously considered. And again, definitely don't just look at new homes. Look at second-hand properties. And some of the property auctioneering groups like IPAB have actually advocated for more relief and support, not just for new builds, but also for first-time buyers who are buying second-hand homes. So maybe it's the case we could look at a stamp duty reduction for buyers of second-hand homes who can't avail of all of the Help to Buy schemes. But also, for now that we know there's changes coming in for rural planning, maybe it's time to look at a VAT reduction for self-build.
1: All right, very interesting. Thanks, Carol, a perennial subject, and no doubt we'll talk again. Best of luck in your travels. Thank you very much indeed.
7: Thank you.
1: Thank you. That's Carol Tallon there, a PhD researcher in spatial planning on the ESRI report that, houses are now valued at 17% above what they actually should be. Greystone's Family Resource Centre is to receive €10,000. It's a once-off capital grant as part of a new €1.36 million government fund supporting all 136 family resource centres across the country. Our money being put back and Greystone's getting €10,000. The money can be used for improvements including refurbishment, accessibility, equipment, technology, security, a whole list of things that could be used for. I wonder what Greystones are going to spend it on. Well, let's have a chat with Lynn O'Connor, coordinator of Greystones Family Resource Centre. Hello to you, Lynn.
8: Hi, Declan. Thank you for having me this morning.
1: Good morning. When do you get the money?
8: Well, hopefully soon. We haven't heard the exact day it's going to land in the bank account, but it's very welcome and very much appreciated. The Taoiseach has always been a great supporter of the Greystones Family Resource Centre, so we really welcome this news.
1: And in your mind, in your colleague's mind, is it already spent?
8: Oh, it's already spent. It's long spent. Yes, we have our, we have two premises. So we are operating out of Greystones and Kilcool. And our Greystones premises is long overdue an upgrade and an overhaul. And I suppose this will support us to provide a more comfortable setting for the families and children that use our services. So yes, we'll have that spent very quickly.
1: Very good. Okay. So tell us about the work you do.
8: Yeah, sure. So I suppose we're one of 136 family resource centres in Ireland, and even though our name is Greystones, our work covers Newcastle, Kilcool, Newtown Mackenzie and Delgany. We are a community development organisation first and foremost, and also provide supports to families and children. So some of that includes supports to parents. We run a range of different parenting support programmes which support parents to support their own children. We provide low-cost counselling and play therapy for adults and children. We have an LGBTQI plus youth group, which runs weekly. And we have a women's group, which also runs weekly, which is a space for women to come to meet like-minded people, particularly women who might be disengaged from the workforce or are more isolated. So it's a lovely space to build confidence and learn new skills as well.
1: Brilliant. Okay, and where's the actual building?
8: Well, we operate out of Burnaby Court, and we have done since 2008.
1: Right, but there's a lot of outreach as well, is there?
8: We do a lot of outreach, and particularly more so now, because you may know, Declan, that we have also operated out of Charlesland for the last 5 years, but unfortunately our rent was increased there just before the summer and we had to vacate. So we are now operating out of a room which is over a warehouse in Kilcool. And while it is a lovely room and we're very grateful to our landlord, it's not really ideal for a family resource centre in the long term. So I suppose the funding that was announced today is very welcome and will go directly into our work. At the end of the day, it is limited and it is a one-off payment. And our long-term goal is to secure fit-for-purpose premises which serve the growing local population. Many FRCs across the country have inadequate buildings, and this type of funding, while it will be very welcome, many are renting and are vulnerable, like ourselves, to rent increases. And I suppose, like ourselves, need more security long-term.
1: Yes, indeed. So, Lynn, how many of you are working in this, the Greystones Family Resource Centre?
8: Well, I suppose we've three core staff. We're core funded by TUFLA, but the funding we get from TUFLA really only covers staff, not so much the rent and the overhead. And we have just doubled our staff. In fact, today, where we welcome on board our new play therapy team, which will serve the school play therapy project in Greystones and Delgany. So essentially there's six of us, but we have also some wonderful volunteers and are served very well by our voluntary board of management.
1: Great. Well, you do fantastic work and well done.
8: And thank you, Declan.
1: Looking after people who probably might end up forgotten. So hope you get the 10 grand soon and it goes to good use. That's great. Thanks very much indeed, Lynn. Great.
8: Thank
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1: Lynn O'Connor, coordinator, Greystones Family Resource Centre, and they're to receive €10,000, a capital grant, and that's from the government fund supporting the family resource centres across the country. 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
1: 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Well, everybody who was there said they enjoyed it in spite of the rain. That's the Electric Picnic. And, of course, you know, there was the cleaning up afterwards. Sure, isn't it great the way they sort of get all those tents and donate them to people who need them, the homeless and all that. And you can take up all those return bottles as well, and they can be returned and you get your 15 cent. It's so, you know, part of the community and environmentally sound, etc. Isn't that right, Emer O'Reilly, host of Outside In podcast? Hello to you, Emer.
12: Hi, Declan. Thanks so much for having me on.
1: Good morning. Can you live up to those expectations from what you've observed?
12: Unfortunately, we are kind of fed a little bit of a lie through all the tents go to charity. So what happens is people do come in and they will salvage what they can, but it's when the tents are packed away. So basically what happens at the end of a festival is a bulldozer will come in and just sweep up anything that's left. Now, I was down there and I put up some videos on TikTok. I actually wasn't down there to do that job, but these videos ended up going viral. And the big question is, well, why weren't we told about this? But unfortunately, people will just leave their tents behind thinking it goes to charity, but that isn't the case. And it's just really unfortunate with these big corporate festivals because a lot of people go. And the argument on these videos was, well, it happens at every festival. And I can tell you honestly, it actually doesn't happen at every festival. There are a lot of festivals in Ireland. There's a festival called Fwinnow Festival. There's a festival called Éilú Le Gras. And they're totally independent, but not a thing is left in the field. And I feel like nowadays with sustainability and like climate change and everything like arising, people are convinced that they're doing the right thing by leaving them there, but actually it's not what you think.
1: Where do they go?
12: They go in the bin.
1: What?
12: They go in, yeah, a big bulldozer comes by and they're scooped up and they're thrown in the bin.
1: And it must be a big bin, is it? It means a hell of a lot of tents.
12: Oh, yeah. Like, so when I was there for Monday and Tuesday. And the reason why I took a video of it was because I had never been on site after a festival like Electric Picnic. And I couldn't believe what was left behind. And I'm a huge festival goer. Like, I travel abroad for festivals and I've actually never seen anything like it. And considering now we have, you know, we can get money back for cans and stuff, you would think that people would say, you know what, I'll put a bin beside my tent and I'll pack up all my cans. But I couldn't believe the mess. It was actually heartbreaking considering, you know, we're told that they go to charity. And I think I do understand that there's an argument of, you know, when you go to a festival, you do get woken up. You get woken up by the stewards. They say, come on, guys, you have to go. And people were partying all night and they're tired. But I also do think there is an element of people convincing themselves that it goes to charity to kind of get rid of the guilt for leaving it. But it was honestly shocking. And I was kind of taken back at how viral these videos went, because obviously everyone was as shocked as me. But there was a huge argument then on the post saying it's included in the ticket price. And I know these festivals are so expensive. And I know that, you know, it may make people feel a little bit better by saying, oh, well, the tickets are so expensive so they can clean up my mess. But it's totally not right. And I'm shocked at how people were okay to leave that type of mess behind.
1: Yeah. And as you say, I think people have a perception that it's all going to be tidied up and the tents given to the right outlet and the cans and the bottles. You know, by collecting them, you'd get your 15 cents multiplied by, you know, thousands of millions, and the money given to charity. But I don't know, where did it go wrong?
12: I don't know. I think we were definitely given that false perception. Now, I do know that some shops that sold tents, they had a thing where if you brought your tent back, you got your money back. But I understand at the end of the day, like, it is a lot of young festival goers. Like, Electric Picnic was my first festival when I was 16. And I understand that, you know, maybe they wouldn't be as clued in. But I think nowadays, because of how sustainability has become such a rise, you know, a lot of people are, you know, not shopping online anymore. They're shopping secondhand. It's more the money that's gone into this festival. Surely you would think, yes, the festival price, like, the tickets are so expensive. Surely you think there could be a better system. But then there's the argument of, you know, it would take them probably weeks to take down all of these tents. But it wasn't just tents that were left. It was shoes, jackets, and things that people just kind of went, oh, well, I'm just going to leave that behind in the tent. So it wasn't actually just tents. It was items of clothing, and I understand people also lose things at this festival, but you would notice if you left your jacket behind in your tent. You would notice if you left a pair of shoes, people buying new wellies and leaving them behind because
1: yeah, but that was the thing. Do you remember oxygen? That was a thing where people bought wellies to go to oxygen in Punchestan, and then it'd be over, and they'd leave all those, or else they'd get the bus because there were buses laid on into, say, O'Connell Street in Dublin. And then there were piles of wellies just left to be collected by the city council or whatever. I mean, that was the thing.
12: That's it. And I understand, like, you don't want to put a pair of mucky wellies into your car, but think about it. You could just wash them and use them next year. And I have to say, like, the festival, Fwinna Festival, that is actually happening this weekend, you know, everything that they use is sustainable. They reuse bits of art that they, you know, made themselves. It's an independent festival. And I remember my first time going to it, I couldn't believe when I packed up my tent and I looked across the field, not a thing was left, not a can, nothing. And I think it all comes down to the respect of, a lot of work goes into these festivals. And I know corporate festivals, people probably wouldn't have much of a respect for it because, you know, I know people who take 2 weeks off their jobs unpaid to go down and build these amazing independent Irish festivals. And I will make sure when I'm at Fwinna Festival this weekend to take a video of the field and say, no, it's actually not every festival. And I think big corporate festivals should be more so pushing, you need to take your stuff home, because there's, what, 80,000 people there?
1: So how do people join your campaign, and what should happen?
12: I think just the most simplest thing is have a bin bag in your tent. You know, we always attach a bin bag to the side of our tent and we throw our makeup wipes or our cans in it, and just doing the small bits like that and then taking down your tent. you know, reusing it next year, because those tents were so expensive. Like, and also another thing with these, like, core professionals, usually, like, a lot of the attendees, not all of them, but usually it's like their one festival a year that they go to. So in their minds, they go, oh, sure, I won't need that tent for another year, so I'll leave it there behind. But if you think about it, it's actually less stress to just pack up your tent so you don't have to buy another one. It's an investment at the end of the day. So I think we just need to push more at this isn't, you know, going to charity. It's not what you think. We were kind of fooled into thinking everything was packed up, but it's only if you pack up your tent. Now, I did see a lot of them at Electric Picnic. They were packed up in the tent and they had a sign saying donate to charity. And that's when, like, the stewards or the they're actually called the salvagers. They come in and they do what they can, but they can't take everything with them because they'd be there for days on end trying to take down all of these tents. Like, when I walked in there, it looked like the festival was still a go with the amount of tents that were left.
1: Where can people find you, Emer?
12: So people can find me on Instagram. I also have a podcast called Outside In with Emer O'Reilly, but you can find me on Instagram, Emer O'Reilly_. And, like, it's not that I do this all the time, but it's now sparked a fierce fire in me, because we all have to be very aware of sustainability these days, and we all can do something about it. And if it's something as small as that, as just taking down your tent at a festival, do it.
1: Yeah. And lovely to talk to you. In fact, that's the wrong word. A pleasure to talk to you and your campaigning self. And well done.
12: Thank you so much. I really appreciate you guys highlighting how important this is. And if I can say one thing, is to check out the Independent Irish Festivals, Fwinov, that's happening this weekend. And there's another gorgeous festival called Éilú Le Grand. So, yeah, check them out. They're all about sustainability. They're all about bringing people together. And, yeah, it's all about respect and love for the art and everything else that goes into a festival.
1: Emer O'Reilly. Thank you very much indeed, Emer. Good morning.
12: Thanks a million.
1: Bye-bye.
12: Yeah, bye-bye.
1: Thank you. Now, there's an inspiring woman. What? Emer O'Reilly, head of this sort of movement at the moment. I'm sure there's lots of other people, but you can find her certainly on her podcast, which is the Outside In with Emer O'Reilly podcast. It's the Morning Show at East Coast.

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1: FM. Morning Show at East Coast. Well, recently we got the great news that Oisín McConville will lead Wicklow's footballers into next year's Sam Maguire Cup. And the county board confirmed the Armagh native will remain in charge, having guided the county to the Tailteann Cup with a dramatic comeback win over Down in July's final. That's 5 years for Oisín McConville. He's on the line. Hi, Oisín.
3: Declan, how's form?
1: Great, thank you. Congratulations again to you and the team.
3: Thanks very much. Yeah, no, we definitely finished the year strong, and you know, to go away with some silverware was and the reaction, you know, of everybody in Wicklow and supporters and people around the country was brilliant. And I suppose the way we done it, I suppose, was quite dramatic in the end. A few heart attacks along the way, but it was a brilliant way to finish the year.
1: Absolutely, well done on all that. Were you tempted to look elsewhere, especially were you considering that maybe you weren't going to win this, and half time looked a bit questionable anyway, but generally people say his native county are not doing great this year, Oisín might head back up to County Armagh.
3: Well, I suppose first and foremost, I've been there 4 years now in Wicklow. I think, you know, first and foremost, it comes first now, you know, as far as, I suppose, the thing with there's a connection now with the players and the management and the backroom team and everything else. So I think it's very difficult to walk away from something like that. And you feel as if you're building something, and we've had a lot of knocks along the way, and I think it would be very easy at different stages for people to say, players, management, background team, to say, right, listen, this is not really going to work out. But I think if you keep banging, it just proves that you just have a bit of resilience. If you keep banging down the door, that that things can positive things can really happen. And I think that's our victory was as much about perseverance and connection and will to win, and you only get that when you have a strong base, and the players have provided that strong base, and I suppose in some way hopefully we've facilitated that. But players, I said after the final, players win matches. They're a very close-knit group, and I think that helped them in all of those difficult times down through the last couple of years, and just to see them all walking up the steps just would fill you with pride, and it's something that's very, very difficult to walk away from. Realistically, you know, I've talked about this before, about logistics and everything else, but look, if you really want to do something, there's always a way around it, and I have very supportive family at home, and you know, they're happy for me to do it, they want me to do it. There's a connection now with them now as well, and the way they've been treated down through the years. So, yeah, it's just so difficult to walk away from our project. And as I say, you know, I mightn't have been wanted back had we not won the Tailteann Cup, but I know the way football works. It's a results business, and that's the way it is. But the fact that we did win, I think we'll bring these players on to a new level. I think there's a level of belief now that maybe hasn't been there in a long, long time in Wicklow football. So, and this is a special group of players. So I'm expecting bigger and better things this year.
1: Yeah, it was a great feeling in the county. And you mentioned going up the steps there. That is so rare in Wicklow for players to go up the steps in Croke Park. And you know, the celebration afterwards in all the GAA clubs and indeed all the community. And I mean, we've had the big occasions. We had Katie on Friday. And what a great sporting year for Wicklow.
3: Yeah, absolutely unbelievable. I mean, I wasn't at the fight on Saturday night, but I watched it, and just we couldn't help but be proud, I suppose, of everything Irish, and you know, the fact that she's from Wicklow, and Wicklow have put themselves on the map in a massive way this year. But as you say, it's been such a brilliant year for sport in general. You know, you look at our story, you look at the Mayo story. You know, you look at Limerick, you know, on a different plane altogether in the hurling, but, and then Katie Taylor. And so, like, I mean, it has been a phenomenal year for sport, but I think in particular Gaelic football, you know, has enjoyed, you know, probably one of the best years we've had in 30 or 40 years, as far as excitement and quality and just what the games are bringing now with the new rules and that. And like, no team has ever beaten, we know that as much as anybody, but that has been a recurring theme all year. I mean, I know we took the headlines for a comeback from 13 points, but that has been a theme all year where teams have looked dead and buried and been able to get themselves back into the game. So Gaelic football is in rude health right now, and you know, I suppose when you get a win like we got, you want to push on, and you want to see how far this can take you. And certainly with the quality that we have, we expect it next year to take us on to a new level altogether.
1: And what happens with the county team at this time? I know it's sort of club stuff going on. what happens? Are you still out and about? Are you talking to players? Are people, you know, players committed to next year? What's going on?
3: Well, as much as we can, we try and leave players alone, give them their times with their clubs, because that's a very important aspect as far as we're concerned as well. You know, we want players who are playing in form, playing regularly for their clubs. I suppose from a management point of view, we're looking at games, you know, we're looking at prospects. You know, we obviously will shake the panel up again next year like we have done every year. So, you know, we're on the lookout for lads who can come in and make a difference in certain areas in which we need to improve on, and we know that, and there are guys who are putting up their hands at senior, intermediate and junior in Wicklow right now in the championship that will be brought in and given their opportunity. But as far as the players are concerned, as far as possible, with a few exceptions, we're trying to leave players alone.

0: Like when I was growing up, I mean, that was the competition. I mean, that was what you remembered, you know, and I think, you know, the fact that we get the opportunity now to play in it, to pit ourselves against the best in the country, I think that evokes a lot of nice memories for everybody, regardless of what county you're from, what your aspirations are, what the expectations are from outside of that. But I do think, I said after the Tarleton Cup final that things are changing, like, you know what I mean, like around the country. I mean, the teams that you expect to be up there at the top, I mean, a lot of them have fallen away, and there's an opportunity for new teams to come along, but it has to be sustained and it has to be built on something proper. And I think that the fact that we have that bit of continuity the last 5 years, that hopefully that will stand to us massively. I know there's a big step up, you know, for us as management, first and foremost, but also for players. Players will have to realise that, you know, some of the stuff that we maybe got away with, some of the lapses we got away with last year, that won't cut the mustard next year. But, like, you know, I'm quite confident that whenever it comes around, that we'll be ready for it.
1: Yeah, and will part of the task being, I mean, developing from what has been criticism of, oh, they're just a second half team or a second 10 minutes to go team, you know, to have that, that achievement in the rest of the game, particularly in the first half?
0: It's a strange one, because when I first came in the first couple of years, the criticism that was thrown at us was that we couldn't finish our games. So we've sort of mastered both sides of it at different stages now. We just need to put the whole lot together. And I suppose, look, that's the magic formula for everybody. Everybody's looking to do that. But certainly it would help me on the sideline a lot, and it would help supporters in the stands if we started a lot quicker and we made life a little bit easier for ourselves at times.
1: Well, congratulations again on July. Best of luck for the forthcoming season. And just to say, we want to sympathise with you on the passing of your mother. I believe she was probably your greatest supporter, and she loved her Gaelic football, I'm told. So, condolences.
0: Appreciate that, Declan. Thanks very much.
1: And we talk again. Best of luck, Oisín. Thank you very much indeed.
0: Take care. Thanks, Declan.
1: Take care. Bye-bye. Oisín McConville there, Wicklow senior football manager. It's a morning show at East Coast FM, and we'll be hearing about, traitors in just a second.
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1: FM. Okay, traitors in full swing. It was on last night, it's on tonight, and it's on Tuesday night as we go to uncover those traitors. Yeah, if you saw it last night, I'm not giving away anything, but they've lost one. Let's talk to Michelle Townsend, journalist with RSVP magazine. Hello to you, Michelle.
5: Morning, Declan.
1: Good morning to you. Are you enjoying this series?
5: I really am. Like, this is the thing about the traitors. You kind of wonder, when you watch a previous season, you always ask yourself, that was like amazing TV. How are they going to top it? And it's just, all it takes is one or two episodes and you're just pulled back in again to the format. So we're now on episode 5 tonight. So, you know, it's only 12 episodes as well, which I don't think people realise how short it is. We're on episode 5, and yeah, I must say I'm hooked. And as you said there, they're a good bunch this year. 3 round tables and they've caught 2 traitors out of 3. So very impressive so far from the faithful.
1: Indeed, and Fionnuala went last night, but Aoife seemed to be under scrutiny.
5: She was. This is the thing. It's so funny, isn't it? When you're watching as a viewer, you're like, how can you not realise things? And how do you make up these situations in your head when you think someone is a traitor? But I guess, like, that's very easy to say when you're watching on the sofa. I'd imagine it's totally different in there. So Aoife was under scrutiny because Saoirse had been murdered the night before, and because Saoirse and Aoife had been pally-pally in the first 2 episodes, people latched on to the fact that IFA wasn't dramatic.

0: dramatic enough and didn't cry at Saoirse being murdered. But her point was, like, she's a lovely girl, but I have only known her a few days. Like, how am I meant to react? So it's just funny, isn't it, what they pick up on. I do think as well now Aoife might find herself under more scrutiny because she had been defending Fionnuala at the round table. Fionnuala did get banished and reveal herself as a traitor. So are they now, you wonder, are the faithful now going to zone in more on Aoife, be like, why were you defending Fionnuala so much when she was a traitor? But sure, if that is the case, they will be proven wrong, as we at home know that Aoife is a faithful.
1: Yes, she is. I have to say, Carla is playing a blinder, the way she's sort of, she's under the radar, sort of. She couldn't possibly be a traitor.
0: Do you know what? I just think it's brilliant. And do you know what it is? She's just being her true, authentic self and just her natural personality. She's just naturally this bubbly, funny, witty person. And I don't think, because she makes them laugh, and I think that was the key in last year's Celebrity Traitors on the UK. Alan Carr was a traitor, but because he just made people laugh with, like, his humour and his ways, no one ever suspected him, even though it's quite obvious when you're watching it at home. But I think Carla, by being herself, is actually her greatest weapon, because no one, you know, there's so much game planning and tactics and overthinking, whereas Carla's not doing any of that. She's just being herself, and then she's meeting with her fellow traders in the evening, discussing what to do next, but she's not overdoing it the next day, and I really think that's going to stand her. Now, of course, we could watch tonight's episode, that could all change again. Like, that's the beauty of the show. You never know what way it's going to go. But I think if she just keeps being herself, doing what she's doing, and it's not like she's too quiet. Like, you know, she does speak up at the round table as well, so she's this nice balance of being involved, but not too involved, and I think she's going to totally fly under the radar for the next two episodes.
1: Yeah, and I mean, she did vote against Fionnuala when she knew, I suppose, the writing was on the wall for Fionnuala, and she would stick out if she didn't vote for it. And she said, "Bloomin' hell, I'm going to, this is to herself now from her mind, I'm sort of second guessing her, but she said, I better vote for Fionnuala, because the tide is turning that way and there's nothing I can do to save her, so I'd look stupid trying to defend her.
0: Exactly, isn't that it? And at the end of the day, it's not personal, it's a game show, and you are in there to play your game and have the best chance of winning the cash prize. So I totally get that. Now, the only thing is, like, the traders, like, is she going to turn on Porrick, the other traitor? Is he going to turn on her? Like, it's so hard to know. Like, you really are just in there for yourself. But I do think, like, I don't think she threw Fionnuala under the bus. I think she had to go. And the same with Porrick. They had to go with the group and vote for her. I know they voted two traitors out, because let's not forget, they both voted for Adele last week as well when she was caught. But I just think in those instances, there will be times where maybe if Porrick has a bit of heat on him, she can maybe defend him. But I just think when the whole group, and I don't think Fionnuala personally helped herself either. I think she was doing a bit too much to kind of cover up the fact she was a traitor. So I think you kind of have to go with the herd mentality in that case. But other than that, I do think Carla is the one to watch. We had faithfuls winning last year. Could we see a traitor win this year? Right now, obviously, still a good bit to go. Right now, I do think Carla could do it.
1: Now we're down from four, very quickly, to three traitors, and then from three to two now. Will there be recruitment?
0: So I kind of thought that last night. I was like, oh, I think they'll recruit here. But Siobhan told them in a twist. So tonight's episode, they are going to pick six contestants, of which they can include themselves in, who will be potentially up for murder in the next challenge, which we have to see. We don't know what it is yet. So it'll be interesting to see if they put themselves forward for that challenge. Would that put too much heat on them? Would people begin to suspect them as traitors? But I'd imagine after that murder that we'll see in tonight's episode, I imagine there'll be a chance to recruit again. But then isn't that the fun conversation? Who do you try to get on side? Like, which faithful would actually be a good traitor? Do you pick someone because, like, would they pick Aoife because they've heat on her and then everyone will catch another traitor? Or do you pick someone who's kind of very affirmed as a faithful and try to get them on side as a stronger recruit? So it's very interesting to see the game plan. I mean, you can watch however many episodes in however many franchises around the country. There's no right or wrong way to play it. And it always just comes down to you know, who are the traders are, who the individuals that you are playing with, how their mind works. I mean, I love watching it. I'd be brutal in it myself because I just don't think I'd be able to crack the code. But I do think a recruitment is on the horizon. It just depends whether Carla and Porg go for gameplay, getting someone strong on side, or will they just pick Aoife and throw her under the bus? It's very hard to tell, but sure, that's the beauty of it. We'll have to wait and see.
1: Yeah, it's better off having two anyway. You have less responsibility than that, and that they're hard to find if there's only two. You know?
0: That's it as well. Like, will they keep it too? But then what happens if one of them gets caught, someone's on their own, and what do they do then in terms of who do they pick to be on their side? But that's the beauty of it, as I say. Like, you know, your perception on someone's gameplay can change within a whole episode. Like, we're talking about Aoife now. By tonight, Aoife might not be in the conversation at all. We just have to see how kind of the next day and the challenge pans out. But I do think recruitment is on the way. How they'll play it, though, I've no idea. So we'll have to wait and see.
1: Yeah, exciting tonight, exciting tomorrow night. Michelle Townsend. Mm-hmm. Thanks, Michelle. Good morning.
0: Thanks, Declan. Thank you.
1: And Michelle Townsend is journalist for the RSVP magazine. And that's it for today. Hope you enjoyed what you heard. We're back again tomorrow. Our producer, Sinead Keogh. I'm Declan Meehan. Have a good Monday.

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Imi Lunasa, Mila Nigid, Ochtu Car, Squeela, Red Hot Chili Peppers, on Hied Album Amach. Tha Get Up and Jump, August, True Men Don't Kill Coyotes, Le Fall, Aaron Album. True Men Don't Kill Coyotes. True Men Don't Kill Coyotes. Imi Lunigid, Ochtu Shacht, Dortson Irish, Rolling Stones, Gwillen Album, Sgt. Pepper's Lonely Hearts Club Band, Ona Beatles, on Album Is Fjord Sundown. Imi Lunasa, Mila Nigid, Nocha Ní, Foreign Group of Kiss, Railt, Erin Hollywood, Walk of Fame. Imi Lunigid, Nocha Cúig, Vian Skonan, Dangerous Minds in St. Pixerland. August Chui on Foom Reans, Nichéid Spottas de Kjortacha, Leshen Auron, Gangster's Paradise, Le Coolio. As I walk through the valley of the shadow of death, I take a look at my life and realize there's nothing left. That's Crack August Cúil on East Coast FM.

Hi, I'm Anna O'Flanagan, and here's your 60-second good life tip for East Coast FM. Are you always rushing around? Do you get really impatient in supermarket queues? Do you ever get accused of interrupting people? Well, maybe you're a type A personality. Two cardiologists called Friedman and Roseman came up with two categories of people. Type A's, who tend to be more rushed and aggressive, and type B's, who tend to be more laid back. Most people are a combination of both, but Friedman and Roseman reckon that those who lean more towards the type A behaviours are more prone to stress and therefore more prone to heart failure. Scary, but true. So next time you feel yourself getting wound up about a slow driver, a game of cards, or arguing over nothing, think again, take a step back and put it into perspective. It just may save your life. I'm Anna O'Flanagan for East Coast FM.

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1: Crisp morning. Eating three bags already. I know, that was funny. What do you call it when one banana eats another?
2: I don't know, Laura. What do you call it when one banana eats another?
1: Can of bananas.
2: The funniest part of that joke was your mispronunciation. Well, what is the pronunciation?
1: Cannibalism.
2: Yeah.
1: What do you call an Irish handmade drum made out of dog skin?
2: Go on.
1: A bow wow ron. Yeah, these are donations, actually. I quite liked the first one, though. And what do you call an apology written in dashes and dots?
2: I don't know, Laura. What do you call an apology written in dashes and dots?
1: Remorse code. Rob and Laura in the morning.
3: 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The body is that of a 35-year-old. 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
2: When everything was broken, the devil hit his second stride. But you remember what I told you. Someday I'll need your spine to hide behind.

Hi, I'm Anna O'Flanagan, and here's your 60-second good life tip for East Coast FM. Do you ever feel edgy and distracted? Are you ever physically in one place but mentally somewhere else? 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Try it with me now. 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The box will fit them all. Now close over the box and lock it with your key. You know you can come back and get them later. They haven't gone away, you're just having a break from them. This is a great one for when you need to be focused, so why not try it out? I'm Anna O'Flanagan for East Coast FM.

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5: It's 6 o'clock. Good morning. I'm Tara Duggan. Child poverty in Ireland is soaring despite a rise in average incomes. New data from the ESRI shows that one in every 10 children is deprived of basic needs. 200,000 children are now living below the poverty line. Assistant Professor of Economics at Trinity College, Barra Rowntree, says that's even before the cost of housing has been factored in.
6: Our estimates suggest that the number of children in households below the poverty line when you account for housing costs has gone up by about 40,000 to over 250,000 children. And so that really is something of concern. We know that child poverty can have very negative effects in later life on their future earnings, their future education outcomes, their future health outcomes. And that should be of concern to government.
5: A man is fighting for life following a serious assault at a house in County Meath. The man in his 40s has been arrested and Gardaí are appealing for witnesses, as Tina Gates reports.
7: The assault happened shortly after 7 yesterday morning at a house in Ballyver. The victim, a man in his 20s, was initially taken to Mullingar Hospital before being transferred to Bowman Hospital in Dublin. A man in his 40s was later arrested and remains in Garda custody. The scene's been technically examined and Gardaí are asking anyone who witnessed the incident or has dash cam footage from the area to contact Trim Garda Station.
5: At least 2 people are dead after fresh Russian airstrikes on Ukraine. A 5-story building collapsed in the overnight attacks on Kyiv. The action comes hours after fresh discussions on a peace plan with US officials. This year's budget will be a breakthrough moment to reaching affordable childcare, according to the Children's Minister. Norma Foley addressed her colleagues yesterday at the Fianna Fáil Think-In in Tullamore, which is continuing today. She says she wants to make significant progress towards the goal of childcare being €200 per child per month.
8: It is the line that I am pursuing with the Minister, Jack Chambers, that this must be a breakthrough budget in terms of early years and childcare costs for parents. And there's a huge priority being given to that by the Fianna Fáil Parliamentary Party.
5: Meanwhile, the Housing Minister is back calls for stamp duty to be scrapped for first-time buyers. James Brown and Taoiseach Micheál Martin support the idea, which was tabled by TD Seamus McGrath. Minister James Brown thinks lifting stamp duty could help some get on the housing ladder.
9: It is an affordability measure. How can we help people, first-time buyers, be able to get that home, that starter home for themselves or their forever home? So I think anything like that we have to keep under consideration and looking at the balance of all the different schemes and supports to ensure, can people on their income afford a home?
5: Government plans to change citizenship laws could undermine integration and leave many people in limbo for years. The residency requirement looks set to increase from 5 to 8 years, along with new tests for language and financial self-sufficiency. 6 organisations, including the Irish Refugee Council, say the measures would create new barriers for people already living, working and paying taxes here. Chief Executive of the IRC, Nick Henderson, says the government has gotten it wrong.
10: Citizenship is a crucial way for refugees and other people new to our communities to integrate. There is an existing application process. It's very rigorous. We assist people going through that process. And we believe extending the time that somebody must wait before they can apply to 8 years is just disproportionate and wrong.
5: Asthma patients taking the diabetes and weight loss drug semaglutide may see a reduction in attacks. A study suggests the link between the medicine and asthma or COPD flare-ups was stronger in people taking a higher dose. The drug is an active ingredient in the likes of Wegovy and Ozempic. Finally, more than a quarter of men admit to secretly watching so-called chick flicks with their partner. Research by Netflix found that Pretty Woman was the most popular of the genre in its 30-strong list of films. 9 in 10 couples told the streaming giant that watching romance movies brings them closer, although half of men say they don't tell their friends, but they actually enjoy them. That's your news update. It's 4 minutes past 6.
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2: Blustery with sunny spells and scattered showers turning prolonged in places. Parts of the southeast staying fully dry. Showers will become well scattered by evening. Brisk winds will ease with late sunshine. Top temperatures today 15 to 17 degrees. All the latest Wicklow news now available on the East Coast FM website and app.
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12: And me, Laura Wood. 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

0: morning, you're on East Coast FM, Wicklow's favourite radio station. 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
1: And me, Laura Wood. Good morning.
0: So much coming up on the show this morning, including €90 in the voice vault. We did manage to get one voice yesterday. The one we were telling you was really obvious. The voice in the middle, Katie Taylor.
1: Yeah, took this long to be guessed. But I'll tell you who they said yesterday that it is not. Tom Hiddleston and Andrew Lloyd Webber were the two guesses on the other voices. On the way as well, what do you call someone who asks a question just so they can talk about themselves?
0: An ask-hole.
1: No, that's a good one, actually.
0: Such an ask-hole.
1: No, a new name has been coined for them. We'll tell you more about it in a couple of minutes.

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1: So I heard an expression I'd never heard before from Rob for someone that asks questions just so they can talk about themselves or continuously ask questions or ask holes. Well, that wasn't the one, but I will be taking that. It's a boomer asker, apparently, because basically they're boomeranging the questions, the whole. So a boomer asker is a person who poses questions just so you can boomerang the focus back on themselves. Sneaky and insincere is where they're labelled. And braggers, apparently, are another a similar comparison that people really, really don't like.
0: How would that manifest? So, have you ever been on a cruise?
2: Well, I was on the cruise last year.
0: We all have one or two people in our lives.
1: But the fact
0: like
1: you'd
0: that.
1: Have the insight to ask a question so that you could answer it. It's very forward thinking.
0: It's narcissistic.
1: Well.
0: Yeah.
1: Anyway, braggers apparently can break a habit. Unlikable habit by practicing their asking questions so they don't have to, so they basically look like they're, oh, so tell me about you. Well, me, I was the, do you know what I mean? Mm. Oh, God, such a deplorable trait, isn't it?
0: I remember someone was showing me their Rolex and I said, oh, what do you think of this Rolex? You know, it cost me a lot of money and I had a like Casio or something. I don't know what it was. There's my one. It tells the same time. I know no, that they're like, what does your man call them? Timepiece. Do you remember he got her a timepiece when he was on his yacht for her birthday?
1: Let's not talk
0: look
1: about
0: at that, a beautiful timepiece. Stop it. Just stop it. Ugh. Yeah. Benson Boone, Beautiful Things on East Coast FM. 4

0: Well, it was hot a while back, and not so much these days. It was the storm and the calm before the deluge, I suppose. Blustery, sunny spells, scattered heavy showers today, turning prolonged in places. Don't hang out your washing. Showers becoming well scattered by this evening. Brisk winds later on. Temperatures in around 15 to 17 degrees. Your weather for Tuesday morning. 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
0: Morning, you're freshly squeezed with Rob and Laura, just 6:30 on Tuesday. Let's get you up to date with the latest from the newsroom. John Hart.
6: Good morning, Rob. The number of people living below the poverty line has increased by tens of thousands in the space of a year. A new report has found a man is fighting for his life following an assault at a house in County Meath. Two people have died following fresh Russian air attacks on Ukraine overnight. Refugee and migrant organisations are warning proposed changes to the citizenship laws could undermine integration, leaving people in limbo for many.

0: Dermot Kennedy. There's Turnstile on East Coast FM. 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Do get in touch if you're up and at him and in our 6am club. We'd only love to hear from you.
1: Apparently half of us are more tuned to potential dangers thanks to true crime podcasts. Yeah, so loads of us have become obsessed with true crime. And the poll that they did said we are more likely to view unusual behaviour as a potential warning sign after we've consumed so much true crime content. So
0: documentaries and everything, yeah.
1: Yeah, some of the ways that people are changing their behaviours in public are avoiding wearing earphones, mm-hmm. particularly if it's late at night.
0: Good idea.
1: By themselves. Sharing locations with friends.
0: Yep.
1: Avoiding certain routes that are dark and lonely and quiet. Letting people know exactly where they are and where they're going to be at all times. Choosing well-lit areas. Locking windows or doors more often. Checking who's at the door before answering it. Being way more cautious about sharing personal information online. Making sure their phones are charged when they travel. And being way more aware in surroundings in public. So where am I? Who can I hear? Instead of just, you know.
0: We've all Googled ourselves at certain points in our lives. Just put your name into Google and see what pops up. Have you ever AI'd yourself?
1: No, you said this to me recently. I still didn't do it.
0: Yeah. Put that into ChatGPT or Gemini or Claude or whatever AI tool you're using and just ask like, who is Laura Wood, radio presenter? All of this information will pop. Told me my wife's name, my children's name, their ages, all of this kind of stuff.
1: Like, really? What?
0: Because I've shared it.
1: Yeah.
0: On social, like dad to Layla, Lucy and Alfie, or my popped up on Facebook, it's Layla's birthday and well, happy 13th or whatever, and it's all of this stuff.
1: Wow.
0: It's out in the ether.
1: Okay.
0: So they have reams and reams and reams of information. Any article you've ever mentioned in, your TV3 bits.
1: Oof,
0: just
1: God.
0: Yeah.
1: That's a lot.
0: Any
1: That's
0: judgy
1: a lot of
0: stories
1: stuff.
0: From blokes.
1: As I said, that's a lot.
0: Yeah, what's why not?
1: A lot of stuff.
0: That's a lot of blokes. I'm joking.
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Freshly Squeezed with Rob Jean, Laura Woods, Tuesday morning's edition. Welcome to us. If you're on the roads this morning, traffic starting to build now from Newtown and Kennedy right through the Glen and all the way up to Bray. For the moment, it's yellow, which means busy but moving, but that'll turn red any minute now, I'd imagine. So yeah, expect a busy one on the N11 this morning. The other heavy spots include the N7. Traffic very slow there from Johnstown to Kill. The M4 at Maynooth is quite slow as well this morning. And traffic on the N3 is starting to build there as well. Updates every 15 minutes after 7. If you're stuck in a jam, let us know. 087 77 11 103.

0: Morning, you are freshly squeezed with Rob G and Laura Wood here on East Coast FM, Tuesday morning's edition. Yes, it's the worst day of the week, but that's what we're here for, to cheer you guys up.
1: We are here to
0: the coffee
1: cheer
0: you up. Cheers up.
1: 100%.
0: Especially if you don't have to pay for it. You actually have a kitchen up there. So, oh, thank God.
1: Apparently, Gen Zers have a reputation for cancelling popular items, and their latest verdict might be the one that we're going, what about next?
0: Oh, right. So they're already cancelling multiple people over the years. So the cancel culture has now gone as far as things.
1: Things are...
0: Inanimate objects.
1: Thing being a car that's run on petrol. Gonskis. They only ever really tend to be going for electric now.
0: Yeah.
1: So we've already spoken about the fact in relation to cars, they have a problem with changing flat tyres, hill starts, checking oil levels, driving on the motorway, merging on the motorway and calling breakdown cover companies. And now they're like, you know, no, you wouldn't buy a petrol or diesel car. Over half of them will say they'll be the last generation ever to drive them because they're going to be gone.
0: I've been looking at electrics, but I'm not there yet. But I get
1: it. Hybrids even.
0: Hybrid maybe, and I was looking at a few like imports, and I was on the brink of getting a nice one, and then someone said, "No, they're not going to insure you because a lot of the Japanese imports don't have immobilizers. So your insurance company either won't insure you, or they'll charge you about $3,000 or $4,000 for the year."
1: Oh, right.
0: It's like, right, so not getting that one. Back to square one. You should choose.
1: Yeah, nice and fresh. As my son would say.

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6: It's 7 o'clock, live from the East Coast News Centre. Good morning, I'm John Hart. A man's fighting for his life following an assault at a house in County Meath. The man in his 40s, another man in his 40s, has been arrested. Gardaí are appealing for witnesses. Tina Gates reports.
7: The assault happened shortly after 7 yesterday morning at a house in Ballyver. The victim, a man in his 20s, was initially taken to Mullingar Hospital before being transferred to Beaumont Hospital in Dublin. A man in his 40s was later arrested and remains in Gardaí custody. And Gardaí are asking anyone who witnessed the incident or has dash cam footage from the area to contact Trim Gardaí Station.
6: At least 2 people have been killed in fresh Russian airstrikes overnight on Ukraine. A 5-story building collapsed during the attacks on Kyiv. The strikes come just hours after Ukraine held fresh discussions on a peace plan with US officials. Almost 9 in 10 sergeants and inspectors are rejecting a new travel and subsistence scheme following over 6 years of talks between Garda management and the AGSI. The association says it initially accepted the scheme, but the AGSI's Kevin Balcher says concerns emerged over how management intended to implement it.
8: The document and the intention that we put forward to our membership was not, as it transpired from the 1st of July, the intention of implementation that An Garda Síochána senior management have decided in relation to this subsistence and travel scheme.
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6: The numbers living below the poverty line has increased by tens of thousands in just 12 months. Research from the ESRI estimates a further 52,000 were in poverty before housing costs, rising to an additional 69,000 when housing costs are taken into account. Barra Rowantry is the Assistant Professor of Economics at Trinity College Dublin.
10: Our estimates suggest that the number of children in households below the poverty line when you account for housing costs has gone up by about 40,000 to over 250,000 children. And so that really is something of concern. We know that child poverty can have very negative effects in later life on their future earnings, their future education outcomes, their future health outcomes. And that should be of concern to government.
6: And it was a night Wicklow won't forget anytime soon. 1.6 million people tuned in to watch Katie Taylor's final fight on RTE on Saturday night, more than their World Cup final viewership. A further 552,000 watched on the RTE player as the 40-year-old took down Frenchwoman Flora Pili in front of a sold-out Croke Park audience of over 83,000. For Katie, it was a perfect way to sign off the historic occasion in front of those fans, the dream ending to her sporting career.
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6: In Gaelic Games, Jim McGuinness is to remain on in charge of Donegal for next year after confirmation last night that the 53-year-old was ratified for a further season. He guided the county to an All-Ireland final last year. Elsewhere in local Gaelic Games news, wins in the Minor A Football Championship last night. Blessington beating Arklow. Geraldine's Ballymoney comfortably. Michael Dwyer's had 10 points to spare over Rathnew. Troy Parrott's in line for his Champions League debut with Real Betis tonight. They're away to Lille in the opening round of fixtures. Kickoffs at 8 at the same time Manchester City face Porto. Jose Mourinho brings his former club Inter to the Bernabeu to face his current side Real Madrid. Aston Villa face Club Brugge. There's an all-Premier League clash in the Carabao Cup. Sunderland face Hull City amongst the fixtures. West Ham looking to pick up a much-needed win in the Championship later on this evening as they face Bolton. In the US Open, Alexander Zverev has booked his place in the quarterfinal, seeing off Luciano D'Angelo. Card Dairy in straight sets. Coco Gauff ease past Eva Jovic. Australian Open winner Elena Rybakina saw off the challenge of Naomi Osaka without dropping a set. And the Women's World Championships in sailing continue in Dunleary. Eve McMahon, best of the Irish yesterday and is 12th overall.
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6: Blustery with sunny spells and scattered showers prolonged in places. Showers will be well scattered by evening. Brisk winds will ease with late sunshine. Temperatures 15 to 17 degrees. All the latest Wicklow news now available on the East Coast FM website and app.
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0: Cove's favourite radio station, this is East Coast FM. There's Jazzy from Dublin teaming up with the highest paid DJ in the world, Mr. Calvin Harris. Songs to all satisfy. Freshly squeezed. Weird news around the world. There's a few bits in the news today which we'll bring you. Laura's got a remarkable story there in relation to what'd you say, goalkeeper or something? Or what was going on?
1: Yeah, get to that in a minute. First, what I wanted to talk to you about is that passengers off the boat trip of Acklin may have recently enjoyed a rare encounter with an ocean sunfish. Do you know what a sunfish is?
0: Is it like a little starfish looking thingy?
1: No.
0: What's a sunfish?
1: It's the largest bony fish in the world. It's flipping massive, right? And it was swimming at the surface when it approached near Acklin, and there was an excursion. So they were looking at seeing if they could see the odd bit of sea life. These fish are typically found in tropical waters, but they're occasionally seen from boats during the summer. Hmm. So they're up to 3.2 metres in length and 2.3 tonnes. Right, so they're absolutely enormous. Anyway, it was also humpback whale was spotted on several occasions, that was spotted, and a load of dolphins. They've been having the time of their lives down there, and there's been loads of dolphins in Irish waters over the summer, because I know my sister would often be down the west near Inishturba, and they've seen like schools of dolphins loads of times. They were delighted with themselves, so they took the boat out and they were going along beside them, and they were hopping in and out of the water, and they love company, so they'll swim along beside you for hours.
0: I do love dolphins.
1: Yeah, they're lovely, aren't they?
0: Yeah, they are majestic. The old sunfish, I had a Google of them there. Looks like a giant puffer fish or something. It's
1: yeah,
0: a weird looking thing,
1: enormous.
0: Isn't it?
1: Yeah, yeah, weird.
0: And not dangerous to humans. I also googled that just
1: no,
0: to reassure
1: don't worry,
0: myself.
1: Rob,
0: you
1: no.
0: know. Although where there's warm waters, there's also those little sharky fellas. So that's,
1: the little ones that don't go near reason. You. They're awesome. Grand.
0: Listen, fellas, we all do it. It's okay. All right. Don't be worrying about it. Don't be embarrassed about it. We don't talk about it often, but I think it needs to be addressed. More than a quarter of us admit secretly watching chick flicks. It's fine, lads, right? Research by Netflix found that Pretty Woman was the most popular of the genre in its 30-film list. 9 in 10 couples told the streaming giant that watching rom-coms, romantic comedies for those of you that don't know, or romantic movies brings them closer. Half of men say they don't tell their friends they enjoy them. I only mentioned it yesterday before this article came out that I was quite excited for the sequel to How to Lose a Guy in 10 Days with Matthew McConaughey and Kate Hudson.
1: I'm
0: kind of looking forward to that one.
1: Yeah, no, if there's a good one, loads of them are absolute drivel. But like, if there's a good one, there's a good one. Do you know what I mean? I'm sure a lot of girls are the same, in fairness. I mean, maybe if Bridesmaids considered rom-com, if it is, I'm all in. Sign me up.
0: Yeah, I remember going to the cinema to see the first one, The Devil Wears Prada with Lana. Reluctantly, God, this is all about fashion and makeup and all the rest. Brilliant. Absolutely brilliant.
1: It's
0: second
1: really
0: one,
1: good.
0: Not so
1: not
0: much.
1: As much.
0: No,
1: yeah,
0: not so much.
1: The same, yeah. Mm. There's a story about a goalkeeper as well for a non-league London football team who's been selected as the new king of a Ugandan kingdom.
0: Seriously?
1: Yeah. He's living in Bexley Heath in southeast London, right? And his name is George Desmond Kumasari, right? And he's been selected as the new ruler of the Turo Kingdom, which is in Uganda. He's only 36.
0: Right.
1: So, yeah, basically, the old one passed away and he's the youngest reigning monarch taking the throne in Uganda.
0: So is he a blood relative, like?
1: Is he going to continue playing football while he does this?
2: Why would I play football anymore, Laura?
1: No, it doesn't say anything about him being a relative at all.
0: They're fans of this goalkeeper. So
1: would you like to be the king? Yeah. Where he doesn't want to leave the UK and take the Turo throne because he's obviously playing football. This is his dream, so he's in a bit of a situation, because I wouldn't say they'll let him rule the throne from Bexley Heath.
0: No, I mean, it's some sort of role to play there, you know, but yeah, some kind of throne.
1: It's just funny, I have relations in Bexley Heath, and I'm picturing Bexley Heath thinking of the King of Uganda living there. It's absolutely bizarre.
0: You should ring them, and there's not a King of Uganda living
1: there. Show him a picture, yeah.
0: A phone call from the Queen of Killincarrig.
1: There you go. Indeed, you have it now.
0: 16 minutes past 7.
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1: No point in saying it, but not a great day for drawing, lads. You know, the great days for drawing, I think, have passed. Blustery, and you're going to get some sunny spells, but there's going to be scattered heavy showers amongst them, turning prolonged in places. The showers have become well scattered by evening, and you're going to get top temperatures of about 17 today. Many parts of Wicklow are currently about 13.
0: Traffic on the L11 moving well until you hit Newtown Mount Kennedy, and from there it is bumper to bumper all the way to Bray, where it frees up afterwards, just a little so then heading towards Shankill from Bray. On the M50, traffic looks to be moving relatively well at the moment. It's a yellow line, which means busy but moving. Ballymun southbound, one of the heavier spots at the moment. On the N7, long delays, Castle Warden's Rathcoole, traffic crawling along at 35 kilometres an hour there. A busy morning for traffic too. On the M1 this morning, we'll give you more of an update as the morning progresses, but if you are stuck in a jam at any point, let us know and we'll let the rest of the county know.
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1: One Republic, Kalis, Coast FM, Counting Stars, Freshly Squeezed with Rob G and Laura Ward. Yeah, lots of talk of Katie Taylor over the past couple of days. Just one more bit on Katie and the fact that over 1.2 million people watched it on RTE. That was more than the World Cup final, just to give you some perspective on that. 552,000 tuned in by the RTE player as well. It's a remarkable thing. It really is. So many people.
2: It's so lovely, isn't it? In a world where there's so much nastiness and so many people being mean, the collective love. I have not seen. I saw one man on a comment section just put up something about, like, it wasn't even worth mentioning. It was so ridiculous in its slight negativity towards Katie. And apart from that, I haven't seen anyone else. It's just an outpouring of love, which is so nice because we really need it. And I think that's what people, anyone that knows her or that doesn't or that's ever met her, will comment on what a lovely person she is and what a lovely aura she has.
1: Yeah, we need to erect that statue or put her on a euro note or something. You know, just
2: she should be on a coin. I mean, we've heard you two are on them. And,
1: sorry, what now?
2: You two are going on coins, yeah. Central Bank has launched new collector coins. Maeve Binchy, that's happening this autumn. Those two, there's absolutely no doubt whatsoever that we should have Katie Taylor on a coin.
1: So like, you two are Bono?
2: You two, it says.
1: Okay.
2: Yeah. I doubt they'd get away with it just being Bono. That would be a bit mean.
1: Euro coins are commemorative, not
2: collector,
1: like,
2: coins.
1: Collector coins, right.
2: Yeah.
1: I was thinking.
2: So, a section of them. They do it with stamps and stuff as well, don't they? Who would you put on, lads? Any person, apart from Katie Taylor, I think we're all agree that she should definitely be on coins. Who else would you put on?
1: Oh, Rob and Laura. Absolutely.
2: Rob and Laura,
1: Bosco.
2: Dustin. Roy Keane. He might go on a coin, maybe.
1: Yeah.
2: Brendan Gleeson. Who else? Anyone else? Anyone you'd love to see on a coin? And if it was a collector coin, you'd be off to get one straight away.
1: Has this been done before, I wonder? Collector coins. I don't remember. I don't have anything that's... I have actual coins. If you brought them to the central bank, you could probably change them for euro. But commemorative... I've nothing commemorative coin-wise.
2: No, I don't think I do either. I have a few commemorative stamps that someone gave me a collection of. So...
1: I might get one just to, you know, maybe it'll be something that will get you some money down the road. If you've got this U2 commemorative coin from 2026 and it's like 2096, I won't be around, but my kids will. Hopefully they might be able to monetize this money.
2: No harm having a little collection, absolutely. I'm just seeing, are there any other in existence, actually? Ireland's been issuing them for years, apparently. Yes. Central Bank says it typically launches 4 or 5 collector's coin products a year. What?
1: So,
2: who knew?
1: I don't.
2: James Joyce collector coin from St. Bridget, Daniel O'Connell, Michael Collins, Luke Kelly, Sean Casey. We had a commemorative one for the Irish Women's Football Team. Kathleen Lynch and the Centenary of the State, a special gold coin in 2022. Loads of others as well.
1: Yes,
2: who knew?
1: I've no money. Never mind actual commemorative coins. 727.
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1: Morning, you're on Freshly Squeezed with Rob G and Laura Woods. Tuesday, the 8th of September, just 7:30. Let's get you up to date with the latest from the newsroom. John Hart.
0: Good morning, guys. A man in his 20s remains in a critical condition. It follows an assault in County Meath. Child poverty in Ireland is on the rise. The numbers with health insurance falling for the first time since 2020. At least two people have died following fresh Russian airstrikes on Ukraine. And Prince George is expected to begin his first day at Eton College this morning. Last week, Hollywood gossip suggests to the veteran British director Ridley Scott had given Paul Mescal the boot from his new film The Dog Stars, apparently because the Gladiator 2 star wasn't, quote, masculine enough. However, Mr. Scott's team have set the record straight.

0: You've done the Formula One car around the when you've driven the Formula One car around the track as many times as I have, you know where the bends are.
1: Oh.
0: You're like, wow.
1: He didn't say that.
0: He did?
1: No, oh, that's cringe.
0: That. You know how to take those bends, you know, with that like Geordie thing is good going on there, you know? Where it's slightly more refined.
1: And Jacob had already just so happens to be the pinup boy of the moment as well, as he's getting all the gigs.
0: Yeah, I'm sure there's mention of Bond and all sorts, isn't there?
1: Here. 7:32.
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1: I thought our computer was about to have a little moment for itself there. Oh, it seems to be good. Now, on the roads, not so good, because traffic is brutal on the N11 this morning, northbound from Newtown Mount Kennedy. It's very slow then on through the Glen towards Bray this morning. So essentially it's Newtown Mount Kennedy to Kilmack. We've got a red line of traffic there. Freeze up and turns yellow after that. Where else? Carrick Mines, northbound M50. Traffic building there, also on the M50. A lot further up around Finglas, it's slow northbound too. The N7, one of the major busy spots this morning. Traffic crawling along there from Castlewarden to Rathcoole, around 30 kilometres an hour. The M4 is also busy around Maynooth, and traffic on the M1 heading towards the airport as well. Heading towards Cabin Teely, Cornell's Court, Sir Organ, traffic all right there. Then it gets particularly slow from Foxrock Church right through to Donnybrook. Public transport is fine though, and if there is anything we've missed, again, get your text, WhatsApp, so your voice notes in there on 087 77 11 103. Same number for our pop quiz, and this morning on the pop quiz, we'll play Back, Spin and Win. You'll hear a song reverse. Tell us what it is. Here's Lizzo on East Coast.
4: Girl, I'm about to have a panic attack. I

0: the embarrassing thing was at the concert, when Lizzo arrived on stage, and my wife started going, "Lizzo! Lizzo!" As if Lizzo was going to turn around and go, "Oh, how are you, Lana? You all right?" Good to see you.
1: She sort of did. Well, she drew such attention to herself wearing the jacket with Lizzo and everything on the back. I think, did she get the spotlight near her in the end? You know the way she does the spotlight in the audience?
0: She held the jacket in her mouth. It was a denim jacket, and on the back of it, embroidered into it, was "About Damn Time." It's about damn time. Right. And yeah, she held it up, but I don't think it was on camera, even despite the cries of "Lizzo!" Didn't happen.
1: Brilliant. I love it.
0: Brilliant gig.
1: Listen, it was good. I also absolutely love this, what Sweden have done. Sweden are always so ahead in so many aspects, and quite often we follow suit. Mm-hmm. Yeah. And I hope we do in this case as well, because they've hit reverse on a decade of digital classrooms. So they've stopped years of tablets, laptops, and obviously they all replace books. So in Sweden, Swedish students have started struggling with focus. Reading comprehension has dropped massively between 2016 and 2021. And they noticed that kids are losing patience with long texts, forgetting how to write by hand. They're not alone. We're all in the same boat as well. So now Sweden's Ministry of Education is now bringing back printed textbooks and handwriting lessons and limiting screens for children under six. So they're being sort of trying to get books in hands again.
0: Yeah.
1: So they've made an active decision to do it. Fantastic.
0: I suppose some people would argue, though, that we are living in a digital world and it's only going to progress farther. So would the frugal thing not be to get them well up on tech and code and all of that kind
1: they
0: of stuff?
1: Are
0: and
1: on keep, they are
0: keep,
1: well up
0: yeah,
1: on
0: but
1: tech,
0: keep though, that stuff in their hands. And I get it, and don't get me wrong, I would much prefer my kids picked up a book than an iPad. But you know,
1: I think
0: just thinking of the future.
1: Concentrating it on the classroom,
0: yeah,
1: and just allowing things to be done in whatever way people want to other side, but just making sure they know how to write properly and to read properly, because they're the two things that people are losing with the sort of advancement of screens and the fact kids have them all the time. I think it's lovely. Mm. I think it's terrible, the thought that people might not be able to write in a little while. Imagine losing the art of handwriting. I know it seems a while away, but it's not really.
0: Yeah.
1: Do you know what I mean?
0: Also, like, as well, the other aspect of this is that books, more often than not, are provided by the schools. Because if you've got a student in first year that's moving on to second year, the books are that little bit different and they might be passed down, then just leave them there. The first years get those books. Instead, what we have now is, oh, sorry, you needed an iPad for secondary school and you're looking at the guts of €800 for this thing.
1: Yeah, well, that's the other side of it, but yeah.
0: So,
1: I don't know. I just thought when I saw and the effect it's having on kids' focus and stuff, I just thought, oh, that's nice. Anyway, we'll see how they get on, like we do with everything else. And if it works for them, maybe in about 1,000 years, we might start doing it ourselves. That's the way it works usually, pretty much, with Scandinavia.
0: Wow,
1: anyway,
0: you're very harsh.
1: I'm serious.
0: Country bears. Oh, I know you are. No, I agree. On the way, the pop quiz, backspin and win ahead of it, the big song. Sam Fender, Olivia Dean, here's Rain Me In.

0: Sam Fender and Olivia Dean. There's Rain Me In on East Coast FM. 7:43, freshly squeezed with Rob G and Laura Wood. And the Pop Quiz, a different musical themed game each day of the week. On Monday, we play the 1 second challenge. Tomorrow, Wednesday, it'll be the last lyric. Thursday, Sting of the Tail. And on Friday, we play a game called Name That Tune, where you have to name that tune. Today, though, it's all about backspin and win. So what you're going to hear is a song that we have flipped and reversed. You'll hear it backwards. You get the gist. All you got to do is tell us what it is, both artist and title. Have a listen to this and tell us what you think. 087-77-11-103. If you know your stuff, get in touch. Name where you're from and your answer, artist and title. One more time, please. 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
0: I got a phone call here for the old pop quiz this morning. A game called Backspin and Win. Somebody answer the phone. Trying to ring young Holly. Or old Holly, not too sure. It's Holly anyway. Holly! She's not answering there.
2: People
0: enter these things and they don't.
2: Okay, well, we have a couple of voice notes, and I have to say, the one from Linda gave me a giggle, so let's go with that one this morning.
0: Hang on, I'll play the clip first, right? So, bear with me, you get your ducks in a row there. This is a Backspin and Win this morning. Right.
2: Now, good morning, Linda. Welcome to my world. This is literally, I played this voice note and I went, this is literally how I function on a day-to-day basis. Are you ready?
0: Oh, God. Let's give it, hang on, give it a word.
3: Morning, Rob. Is it, I forgot. September by Earth, Wind and Fire. Oh my God, I had brain fog there for a minute. Yeah, Earth, Wind and Fire, September.
1: Please mind the gap.
2: Linda, welcome to my brain fogger world. Anyway, there you go. Well done to you. You got it. It is September, Earth, Wind and Fire.
0: That deserves another round of applause, doesn't it? Yes, it does. Hello, Mrs. Pop Quiz returns tomorrow. We'll play the sting in the tail. Let's play that song, though, Earth, Wind and Fire. Song of the month, this.

0: They'll make them like they used to. Brilliant. Earth, Wind & Fire. That's September. You're on Freshly Squeezed with Rob, Gene, Laura Wood. Oh, it's just me sounding an old man. Something my dad is saying.
1: That sounds like douche, douche, this. Fecky, that's not music, son. That's not music. That's all douche, douche.
2: We were talking commemorative coins. You two are getting them. And we'd mentioned, obviously, Katie Taylor, as many people are saying. No question after what she's done for Irish sports. Definitely give the woman her own coin. Elaine says, Christy Moore for me. You couldn't get more Irish if you tried. Someone agreeing with Roy Keane, I think it's Decky, said instead of £2 on the back, it could say, do your job.
0: Do your job, yeah. I get one of those, actually, a do your job coin.
2: Yes. Paul O'Connell, another someone else, although you'd need a fairly big coin to fit his head on it. Ah, that's mean.
0: That is harsh. I mean, you say it to his face.
2: President Higgins and the dogs. You couldn't put Michael D on a coin and leave the dogs out, said Rachel. I think Saoirse Ronan should go on a coin. Brilliant actress, proud Irish woman. She'd actually look class on a coin. She probably would look good on a coin. Do you know, did you hear Katie saying she'd like Saoirse to play her in a film? She was asked who would play her. And she said the only problem is she'd need to thicken up her neck a bit, because Katie was saying she has a particularly thick neck. But she'd like Saoirse to play her in a film.
0: There's prosthetics for that kind of jazz now, isn't there?
2: Yeah.
0: They do all sorts. So it's not a bad shout, actually, Saoirse Ronan.
2: Yeah. Dustin the Turkey. Tried serious people on money for long enough.
0: No, I thought you were talking about someone to play Katie Taylor, Dustin the Turkey.
2: No, no. And the woman who invented the chicken fillet roll, I don't know who she is, but find her and honour her immediately, says Liam. Who did invent the chicken fillet roll?
0: I don't know.
2: The spice box was invented in a Chinese in North County, Dublin. We know that, and I can't remember the name, but the chicken fillet roll.
0: I don't know. Actually, I was very disappointed. I was on the road yesterday, and I was putting diesel in the car, and I ended up in the Circle K there in Cabinteely. Now, it used to be called On the Run, and before that it was some other name. But I do remember fondly there a gorgeous deli there where you get your chicken fillet roll and your spicy wedges or your cold salad-y bits. And it's a flipping fridge now. Where the deli was is now like a fridge. And I walked in and I was like, oh, but these places are kind of rare these days. I'm like, oh, we can't.
2: You're getting less and less chicken fillet roll counters,
0: we need to save the garage delis, because I'm telling you, Laura, it's all getting very concerning, these sandwiches and wraps in fridges thing. I'm like, no.
2: Yeah, well, I agree with you, I want a few people behind the counter chopping away. Pre-packed sandwich, you're grand, thanks.
0: Thank God for the local centrist.
2: Zero. Yeah, well, that's it. And that was the answer given to me when I looked into who did invent the chicken fillet roll. It said...
0: Centra.
2: It'd say half of Wicklow claim their local Centra.
0: They do a great job on them, apparently.
3: 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Are close south on the N11 and at frankies.ie.
0: I wonder how many people now stuck in a jam are just going to fear left there, get in and get themselves an old breakfast roll while we're talking about it. On the N11, traffic very slow from Newtown and Kennedy all the way to Bray, I'm afraid, and crawling through Glen of the Downs. Vivi Road is slow. A couple of the other local roads, Lower Kindletown Road and Greystones, the Rathdown Road, all of the usual suspects, really. Traffic busy heading towards Carrick Mines, northbound on the M50, also slowing around Palmerstown. Ballymount, I'm not telling you anything new here. Castle Warden to Rathcoole in the N7, all of the usual suspects this morning. No accidents as far as we know. If you're stuck in a jam, let us know, please. 087-77-11-103.
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10: It's 8 o'clock, live from the East Coast News Centre. Good morning, I'm John Hart. A man is being treated for critical injuries at a hospital in Dublin following a serious assault in County Meath. Emergency services responded to the incident in Bolivar early yesterday morning. The man in his 20s was initially taken to Mullingar Hospital before being transferred to Beaumont in Dublin. Gardaí arrested a man in his 40s. Over 200,000 children in Ireland live in poverty. That figure rises to around 250,000 when the cost of housing is taken into account. A report from the ESRI says that the rate has increased steadily despite a rise in household incomes. TCD economist Barra Rowantry says eradicating child poverty by 2030 is now seemingly a pipe dream.
11: Even on the official measure, once you account for those, the number of kids below the poverty line is a lot higher. We're very far away from reaching the government target, and that's something that just simply isn't going to happen unless the government embark on, not just in this budget, but over the next few budgets, some really big policy changes.
10: Gardaí and Wicklow have arrested a man over a serious hit and run involving a cyclist in Roundwood on Sunday. The driver didn't remain at the scene. Passing motorists and motorcyclists helped the injured cyclist as witnesses gave Gardaí further information. The car was traced to Talla and seized. A man was arrested following the investigation. Elsewhere, Gardaí are investigating whether a 16-year-old boy who was killed in a hit and run in County Clare was a target. Brian Lowe died at the scene of the collision at Cottage Crossing, Clonlara on Friday. It's understood he texted a friend shortly beforehand saying he thought he was being followed. Ireland's foster care system recorded a net loss of 163 carers over a 3-year period, with figures obtained by the Journal Investigate showing 770 carers stopped fostering between 2023 and 25, while 607 new carers were approved. There was also 297 reports of foster placements ending or coming under pressure due to difficulties meeting children's needs and managing challenging behaviour. Noel Becker is acting investigator with the Journal Investigates.
12: If you have a national organisation that does such important work, it does seem a little bit peculiar at the very least that you can't pinpoint exactly those numbers, especially at a time when fostering has arguably never been more important. So it is important to know why people are leaving.
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10: At least two people have been killed in fresh Russian airstrikes in Kyiv overnight. A 5-storey building has also collapsed. Wicklow County Council has given the green light to an attic extension at a council house in Bray so that a large family can get 2 extra bedrooms. The project at Kilbride Grove was approved after environmental assessments found no significant effects to adapt an existing dwelling rather than build a new. The extension comes as some councillors raised questions about the cost potentially reaching €200,000 when local housing waiting lists are under pressure.
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10: Champions League action this evening in the group stages when, fresh from beating Real Madrid, Troy Parrott's Real Betis travel to Lille at 8 o'clock. The seeding Manchester City face Porto. Jose Mourinho's Real Madrid faces former side Inter at the Santiago Bernabeu. At the early match at 5:45, Aston Villa face Club Brugge. The third round of the EFL Cup this evening features an all Premier League clash of Sunderland and Hull City. Bournemouth face Lincoln City. Newcastle go to Millwall. West Ham will aim for a third straight championship win. They travel to Bolton. Swansea lead but face Southampton. Jamie Vardy could feature for Burnley against Wrexham. Donegal and Gaelic Games have confirmed that Jim McGuinness will stay on as manager for a further season. He, of course, guided them to 2 Ulster championships and a league title in the past 3 years. Alexander Zverev and Coco Gauff are into the US Open quarterfinals overnight following the action in New York. Elena Rybakina also through. And there's eight races in Galway, the first off at 3:45.
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10: Blustery with sunny spells and scattered showers prolonged in places. Showers will be well scattered by evening. Brisk winds will ease with late sunshine. Temperatures 15 to 17 degrees. All the latest Wicklow news now available on the East Coast FM website and app.
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2: And me, Laura Wood, good morning. Lads, if you see something that looks like Bigfoot, before you start saying, we saw Bigfoot, just maybe think it might be something else. Every single time we've a story about someone who thinks they saw Bigfoot, it's someone in a big furry coat.
0: Of course it is.
2: Without exception. Like, it's just non-stop. So, like, this Maine is the latest that I went into lockdown over Bigfoot. Lockdown, no less. And there he was, some lad in a massive big furry coat. So just as we head to colder climates,
0: yeah,
2: you see what you think might be Bigfoot, just go, hold... check, double check, 1,000.
0: Bigfoot doesn't exist. Loch Ness Monster doesn't exist. Fungi, long gone.
2: These are fighting words. I don't know. But anyway, let's see. Welcome to the show today, a Tuesday morning, 087-77-11-103, the number to contact us this morning.
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0: Yeah, the feel-good song plays after 8 each morning on this very show. After one on East Coast Lunch, you'll hear another one, and then Dave Harrington will play a third feel-good song. After 6 o'clock on East Coast Drive, he'll drive you home from 4. We did get a message in a little earlier on, and the old What's Up? They should call it What's Up, actually, instead of WhatsApp. They missed a trick there, didn't they? Where's it gone? There's so many messages there with...
2: I found it.
0: Says,
2: Joyce Taylor.
0: Yeah. It says, good morning, could you please wish our granddaughter Taylor Carsters? No. Oh, jeepers, it's one of those days.
2: She couldn't be.
0: Yeah.
2: No.
0: Taylor Carsters, Laura, is now an adult. She's celebrating her 18th birthday. Have a great day. Nanny Joyce, Grandad Paddy, we've been saying happy birthday to Taylor, I think, from the when she was one. We were wishing her happy
2: 100%.
0: Birthday.
2: 100%. Her mum, Lisa, messages in most morning.
0: Oh,
2: her dad,
0: God.
2: Ray, drops in a Christmas tree. Literally, we have been talking to Navair since she was probably, one or two. Okay, we'll have to move on from there. 18 today. Happy birthday, Navair. Have an amazing
0: Taylor.
2: Day.
0: Taylor.
2: Taya, I mean, Jamie Nevaeh, we've been talking to since she was little as well. The two of them, Nevaeh and Taylor, since they were like knee high to a grasshopper. And now they're both on the way to being grown-ups.
0: You have a great day. You've just ruined ours. My God. It's ridiculous. We'll play this for you.

0: 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Three voices in the vault. It's worth €90. One of the voices has been guessed. In the middle is Katie Taylor. But who are the other two?
1: Tough.
2: Sage.
3: Musicals.
0: So who says tough and who says musicals? If you'd like to play this morning, £90 in it for you. Not bad for a Tuesday. 087-77-11-103. 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
3: Musicals.
0: So have a go this morning and keep an eye on your phones. Because Holly was raging. She had a missed call from us a little earlier on. She sent in a WhatsApp since and it simply says this. No! That's what happens. 087-77-11-103. There's an interesting one. Speaking of making calls, Laura, we've been urged to ditch the urge to be nice when answering the phone to people, to strangers. This is an anti-fraud thing. An anti-fraud body in the UK has warned that scammers are exploiting politeness, with a survey finding that 53% of adults stay on unwarranted calls longer than they want to. 43% of Americans who don't have the same inclination as us to keep talking, similar issue, but they're little bit better because they're more brash, I think would be the word I'd use for them.
4: Okay.
0: And nearly a third of us say, you know, being rude or seeming rude made us feel uncomfortable. I'd be a bit like that. I'm the type of person, I like to be liked, even if someone is a stranger calling me on the phone. So according to this, we need to be ruder. And this is a remarkable thing. This is the bit of this story that caught my eye. Was like more than £92 million was stolen by criminals claiming to be company officials in scams only last year.
4: God, that is mental.
0: So people have been duped.
4: Yeah.
0: It's just 92 million.
4: Because they're getting so good at it, though. My sister, God love her, she's a terrible dose. Like, she's a lovely, lovely girl, but she's an absolute dose when it comes to this. Like, I mean, it's basically got to the stage that her kids and her husband and stuff nearly have to take her phone off her because she's always like, oh, such and such was on to me. Poor Tommy needs. And you were like, hold on a second now. Every time she says that to you, immediately you go, oh, she hasn't been scammed again, has she?
0: She's that gullible.
4: That stage. She's really, because she's such a nice person.
0: Yeah.
4: Do you know?
0: Yeah,
4: and she just thinks, she always thinks people need help. I think literally they've all got together, the scammers, and they go, listen, there's a girl called Tabitha, she lives in town there. I'd go for her if I was you because she's a bleeding dope.
0: Tabitha?
4: And she's, yeah.
0: Is she not a lawyer?
4: Yeah, she is.
0: So, what? I mean, this is a highly intelligent woman we're talking about.
4: Yeah. She is. She just, I don't know, she just always goes, because if any of the ones that say such and such needs a hand, you know, those type, she's like, oh, geez, I better help out. And two or three times now, so she got done with it once or twice, and then the next few times she stops and she goes, well, maybe I should just check with Robert the kids, and she checks with them, and they go, scam immediately. Like, her husband is the absolute opposite. He would be like thinking it's a scam when it wasn't. You ever have a couple like that? One's one way and one's the other. So anyway, I think she'll probably be probably less inclined to get done again because she's been done that many times.
0: I wonder, is anyone listening at the moment, and would you be willing to admit this? Have you ever been scammed? I understand the reluctance to maybe get in touch on that, but just to let us know so we can pass on your messages so other people can avoid the pitfalls of scam calls. But this is what they're telling us, so we need to be ruder on the phone to strangers that are calling us. Interesting. Also, do you remember that T-shirt, I'm with Stupid? Remember that one? We need to have another one.
4: Like,
0: no,
4: it.
0: We need to have another one that says, my sister, God love her, she's an awful dose.
4: She's a bleeding dope. Yeah, that's true. Here, listen, on the subject, actually, they tried to scam me on Revolut recently. And actually, I wasn't far off it, except, you know, the weird thing that happened, right?
0: Careful now, don't name names.
4: No, I'm not. No, I'm saying I was on the phone to this person who was asking me to check something in Revolut. Now, I won't go into the details because it went on for a while, but they were quite very believable in what they were saying.
0: Right.
4: And as I went into Revolut, right, to check something, I was thinking, yeah, go on. I was questioning your man because I wasn't fully sure. It said at the top of the phone on Revolut will never call you. It came up in red.
0: Yeah.
4: Because obviously I was on the phone. I'd never noticed that before. You've noticed it, have you?
0: I get lots. I have actually, I very rarely get text messages. It tends to be WhatsApp.
4: I have a
0: folder of messages, text messages that are, they're flagged as potential scams. And you've got one that says, oh, it's a delivery from OnPost or DPD or, you know, all of these big companies. And it's not
4: most
0: from them at all.
4: Oh, because I've got loads of messages that say possible scam and they're not possible scams. So I'd say 90% of mine aren't. So I've started ignoring those messages because they're usually not scams.
0: I don't know. It's just, it's a minefield.
4: It's a minefield.
0: It really is. Yeah. It really is. But if you have ever been scammed and it was a pretty good one that you were duped into, do let us know so we can just let everyone else know to avoid it. But yeah, we need to be ruder on the phone to strangers. Do you want? How'd you get my number? Here's Ed Sheeran, Two Step on East Coast FM.

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1: Ed Sheeran, Two Step on East Coast FM, freshly squeezed with Rob and Nora. Yeah, there's a sun. The sun's made it appears. It hasn't Bray anyway, maybe not where you are, but Clarny Road's looking busy as well. We'll get to the traffic and travel in just a moment. Busy on 11 this morning. Keep us up to date if you will, please. 087 77 11 103. Same number if you want to get involved in the voice vault this morning. €90 for your Tuesday morning.
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1: 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Just a reminder, by the way, if you just joined us, here's what's in the voice vault this morning. Voice 2 is gone. It's been guessed. We made it very easy for you. Casey Taylor.
3: Tough.
4: Sage.
3: Musicals.
0: Such a distinctive voice, doesn't she? It's unbelievable. Can I just talk to you for a moment? I know we've done street names before, Rob, right? And these aren't rude ones for once.
1: God, yes, yeah, that's why I kind of chuckled as I go, God, where's she going with this? We're going to get in trouble. This is it. This is the end of days.
0: It's not, they're not rude ones. They're just bizarre. Like Canada, I came across a thing about Canada's street names and I was like, what is going on? So they have like Ragged Ass Road.
1: Ragged Ass Road.
0: Yeah.
1: Oh, you don't even live in there, do you?
0: Yeah, they have Come By Chance. Then they have Blow Me Down. They have a street called Swastika. Right.
1: That's not good, is it?
0: They have two crossing streets, one called This Way and the other one called That Way.
1: That's very good. That's very good. Yeah, I love it.
0: And they have another street called The Other Street. Like, it's just absolutely mental. Imagine literally two streets crossing over this way and that way, and I thought, that's not true, and then I looked it up and it is
1: true. Do you know by the Bord Gáis, where the I think it's Facebook's out there, isn't it? It's a Misery Hill.
0: Facebook is a bit away.
1: There's one beside, right beside the Bord Gáis. It's one of them anyway, but that's Misery Hill.
0: Really?
1: Yeah.
0: Right.
1: There's a bunch of apartments there. So anyone in the apartments, their literal address is Misery Hill, Dublin, whatever it is.
0: Yeah. We are absolutely full of them. We've done the rude street names before, mm-hmm. right? So without even getting on to that. Yeah, Misery Hill, just look that up. That's beside Grand Canal Dock. There's Lucky Lane as well. Cuckoo Lane. Atmospheric Road is in Dublin.
1: What?
0: Atmospheric Road.
1: I've never heard. Atmospheric Road. Where the hell
0: I'd
1: is that?
0: I'd heard of Love Lane. Atmospheric Road. I'll look that one up in a second. Doody's Bottom in County Wicklow. Okay, that's a little bit of a slightly rude one, but we'll allow it. Then there's Hell Kettle Bridge in County Wicklow. Never heard of that either. And I'm going to tell you now where
1: Atmospheric Road is in Dalkey. Got its unusual name from a historic Dalkey Atmospheric Railway that operated back in the 19th century. So that's why, for those of you wondering, that's the first I've heard of it, so I wasn't wondering. I was like, what? I was only in that neck of the woods yesterday, actually.
0: Mad Ted.
1: Yeah.
0: Any more mad ones like that? The Scottish ones, the Canadian ones, they have This Way, That Way. They are real. And then they also have That Way. So they have This Way, you turn onto That Way, and then just down the road,
1: they have
0: another street called The Other Way.
1: Do they really?
0: Yeah.
1: Can we do that, please?
0: That's absolutely wonderful.
1: Just somewhere. I know there's new builds and all sorts, particularly around Wicklow, actually. There's the houses popping up here, there, and everywhere. Actually, here, there, and everywhere.
0: Yeah, here, there, and everywhere.
1: Where do you live here?
0: Yeah. Oh, I love it. That's very good.
1: Right, 24.
0: Any other particularly strange named places as opposed to rude ones? Very peculiar. Get them into us, 087 77 11 103.
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0: Blustery today with sunny spells and scattered heavy showers turning prolonged in places. Showers going to become well scattered by the evening, and then you're going to get some strong winds as well. High top temperatures of about 17 today. Many parts of Wicklow at the moment have got about 13 degrees.
1: Crawling from the Delagany exit all the way up to Bray on the N11 northbound this morning. The local roads are quite busy too. The school runs happening. Delagany Road is very slow this morning. Lower Kindlestown Road in Greystones. The Southern Cross bumper to bumper. Vivi Road in Bray, the main street. Heading up through Shankill Village towards Loughlinstown. The Wildfield Road in Ballybrack. M50 northbound heading towards Carrick Mines. All the usual suspects really. Fox Rock Church through to Johnnybrook. bumper to bumper traffic this morning. No accidents as far as we're aware, and public transport is fine. 087-77-11-103. That's our number.
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2: Good morning, guys. A man in his 20s remains in a critical condition at a hospital in Dublin following an assault in County Meath. Child poverty across Ireland is rising, according to the ESRI. The numbers taking out health insurance has fallen for the first time since 2020. And Prince George set to undergo his first day at Eton College, we're told, in the UK. OnPost have launched a full investigation after the rogue van that apparently achieved viral status. You may have seen an OnPost van, a delivery van, which you'd see.
1: It was on the footpath, wasn't
2: it? It was on the footpath, yeah, in County Kildare. A spokesperson for OnPost says they were horrified in the wake of the investigation because the footage, of course, saw a van moving at fair old speed. It wasn't exactly just sort of meandering up along. It was going at fair old speed. It was clearly a footpath, kind of one of those designed, would say, in the 60s, 70s that are kind of wide footpaths without being particularly finished well. They sort of ended their statement by saying we have very high standards and that all drivers get ongoing training.
1: Well, I'm sure they can find out who it was.
2: Absolutely, yes. Yeah. Social media, because of the very nature of it, of course, is unforgiving. And people were very unimpressed that you'd have that kind of behaviour. I mean, it really kind of beggars belief that somebody thought that would be okay. But there you go. What do I know? Far be it for me to cast aspersions on the good-natured postman in County Kildare.
1: And given Kildare has been in the news for awful reasons recently, to see that happening, seriously, pal, unless God knows you took a wrong turn or something, we don't know.
2: No, we can never know fully.
1: Anyway.
2: But yeah, just beggars, you know, be a bit more careful, yeah.
1: Keep an eye on that story. It's 8:33.
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1: Well, not a lot has changed since we last did our update. Traffic slow from Delagony all the way to Bray. Well, the Delagony exit on the N11 northbound all the way to Bray this morning. Bumper to bumper on the Southern Cross as well. Vivi Road to the main street, on towards Castle Street into Shankill Village, towards Loughlinstown, all the usual slow, annoying traffic. Carrick Mines, northbound M50, building there. Well, aside from that, the M50 seems to be moving reasonably well. It's easing off, and better news on the N7. There's nothing to report in the N81. Traffic still busy on the M1 heading towards the airport this morning. Let us know if I've missed anything there. We give it a mention. Shawn Mendes. There's no holding me back. You're on Freshly Squeezed with Rob G and Laura Wood. Good morning.

0: holding me back.
1: Shawn Mendes and East Coast FM, there's no holding me back. You're on Freshly Squeezed. With Rob G and Delora Wood. I have great news. Will, Jay, Neil and Simon, they will be back. A third movie set to hit the screens. It was revealed that filming started yesterday on The Inbetweeners 3.
2: Yes, please.
1: Yeah, now here's the thing. I fear, Laura, and I'm sorry to say this, I fear that it is going to be so tame in comparison because of the people that have watched it recently, right? It's Gen Z predominantly. Disgusted. Absolutely disgusted with the language out of Jay in particular, actually, Jay's character and the way he goes on. He is by far my favourite of all the Inbetweeners. And I just hope, wish and pray that they just continue with Jay being Jay. Please don't change a thing about any of those characters. That's why it was so big. That's why it was so funny. It was cringy. Yes, it courted controversy and was controversial, but I mean, if you're easily offended, don't go and see The Inbetweeners, all right? Let everyone else that likes it watch us, please. Just can we stop the nonsense? Because that's what's going to happen, and I fear I'm going to go and see this and be bitterly disappointed when it's released.
2: Yeah, no, listen, we're just hoping it's not going to... It was the same, we were saying that with Ali G the other day when he was going back. What's that going to be like? We'll just have to live and hope.
1: Because people, there will be people in the world, Laura, that will go and see that intentionally to go straight onto their Instagram or their TikTok. Oh my God, right. I'm so disgusted with the Ali G. Shut up then.
2: You basically have to know that, like any of these things, it's a bit like comedians.
1: Exactly.
2: If you know that
1: exactly.
2: they're going to say offensive things and you don't want to go and see them, just don't go and see them and ruin it for the rest of us who don't mind them saying things that might not be offensive. I'm not talking about offensive being funny, but just stuff that...
1: Oh, The Inbetweeners is offensive. Like.
2: Yeah, The Inbetweeners
1: it's hilarious. Yeah.
2: One thing nostalgia that wasn't that was a bit of a blast in the past is that stars from the original series of Gladiators met up. So Shadow and Hunter and Jet and Cobra were at a For the Love of Retro event in Telford. So that show that was presented by Ulrika Johnson, obviously, and John Fashanu, there they were all getting together. The first time they'd been together in 33 years.
1: Wow, didn't Ulrika Johnson and Hunter have a bit of a thing going on there for
2: they
1: a while?
2: Did. Yeah, that's right. So Vogue and Spencer's Baby, there's lots of stuff about that in the news. Remy Valentine Matthews, they called her. Mr. T has criticised a new Netflix documentary about him, labelling it as garbage. It was looking
1: Peter
2: at the
1: fool
2: life
1: that made that, huh?
2: Yeah. Wouldn't want him being on the wrong
1: what
2: side.
1: What age is he now, actually? Mr.
2: Like
1: T?
2: 105? I don't know. Like, it's crazy.
1: Hang on, what's Mr. T age? That's just... I know he's long in the tooth, that's for sure.
2: Anyway, he's not happy at all with his documentary. And also, Tom Jones will be returning to The Voice UK as a coach amid a shake-up by bosses. So he's going to be joining. Who else is on that? I don't watch The Voice. Do you watch The Voice?
1: No, I haven't done. I see clips, all right. I don't watch it deliberately. I kind of catch up via social media and stuff like that. Mr. T's 74, by the way.
2: What?
1: It's mad, isn't it?
2: Stop.
1: 74, it looks the same.
2: I thought I was in enough shock with Taylor Carstairs being 18 today.
1: Yeah.
2: The last thing I need is that Mr. T is 74.
1: Mr. T is
2: ridiculous.
1: 74, and he's given out about a documentary. You mentioned the Gladiator stars. You brought me back to the 90s because I and a lot of other boys at that stage were big fans of Jet. Gladiator Jet. And I did have a poster on my bedroom wall, which I adored. It was Jess, and she's there. She was in her gladiator garb on top of the thing, and she was showing a bit of leg and all the rest of it. I was only a young lad, you know. It was my mother ripped it off the bedroom wall.
2: No.
1: Get that smut off the wall.
2: Oh,
1: just,
2: wow.
1: Mum, it's not smut. It's just a gladiator. It's about fitness, Mum. Show the way you want me to lose weight, Mummy.
2: Fitness.
1: Show the way you want me to lose weight, Mummy.
2: That's a bit like me with my Wham bars and them getting all thrown away. A load of them, I had a stash of them. They were all thrown away because she thought they were mouldy.
1: Thought
2: that was mould.
1: That's hilarious.
2: I was devastated. Absolutely devastated. Don't know which is worse, your Jet poster or my Wham bars.
1: The Wham bar, for sure. Yeah. It's all about fitness, Mummy. Fitness and try a Wham bar in my face. Oh, they were gorgeous, weren't they, Wham bars? Taking me back. They're still around, aren't they?
2: Yeah,
1: I'll get some later on. Thanks.
2: Tiny.

0: All that she wants on East Coast of FM, 8:46, freshly squeezed for Tuesday. Time tunnel after 9 o'clock, by the way. We are going to go to the 70s and the 80s this morning. An hour of nostalgia coming up for you very, very soon on Freshly Squeezed.
1: Have you ever bought something at an odd hour of the night that you're like, what was I thinking?
0: Oh, yeah. I've had many a Statoil burger after visiting paparazzis on the Marine Road in Dunleary. We'd walk up because Abracababra might have been closed. And you're like, oh, no kebabs. So you're like, oh, God, where are we going to get something? So, you know, the garage opposite what used to be the Victor Hotel, it's the Rochestown Lodge now.
1: Yeah.
0: There used to be a guy there that worked overnight, and he'd have those microwavable burger thingies. Now, at 3 a.m, after you had a good night, they were quite pleasant. And I remember them being quite pleasant. And I went and got one the week later, but this was during the day. You know, and I had to be like, oh, what the hell? Oh my God.
1: Disgusting. It's so anything, funny the way anything would taste good at that hour.
0: Anything is that hour, yeah.
1: Yeah. Instagram for me and late at night is very, very dangerous.
0: What have you been doing?
1: Oh, listen, I see the girls saying this eyelash serum will make your eyelashes go down to your knees. You'll never have a wrinkle again with this cream. You buy this mirror, you'll be half the size you used to be. I'm like, oh, that looks interesting. Like, absolute dope. The last time I did it, I ordered a dress that looked gorgeous on your woman. I arrived and material was literally threadbare. It was the thinnest material known to man. Like, I've never known the likes of it. It was like, it wasn't just nylon. It was like, and I just went, I'm never doing this again. But of course I have. Face creams. Yeah, I also ordered one of the most ridiculous things I ever bought was a treadmill. Bought that at about 1 a.m, I'd say.
0: Yeah. Do you know what I've seen trending? I'm sure you've probably jumped on this bandwagon as well. A lot of it's the girls predominantly. They're buying these masks with kind of a red UV LED. Is that really doing anything aside from making you look like something out of Squid Game?
1: They say it does. I mean, listen. I mean, who knows? I know lots of people that use them. So I don't have one. Don't cure ugly. I've nowhere to put it is another reason. And also, they're not cheap if you get a half decent one. But no, there are.
0: I'd love to know, is there actual science behind this? Like, is that light doing something? It must be for the cost of them and the amount of people that have them.
1: No, apparently it is. But like, again, it's a case of, you know what I mean? We don't really know enough. Like, I just sort of go, oh, the latest thing is, you know, people are talking about these Japanese face creams. I'll give them a go. Or the latest thing is people are talking about like lipids. I'll give that a go. I think many of us are the same.
0: What are lipids?
1: Oh, just things you hear that are in face creams that are good for your skin, and you obviously don't do deep down delve research. You just
0: like El Kezia Immunitas.
1: Yeah, Kezia Immunitas.
0: Is that the yogurts or is that the face creams?
1: Exactly. No, that's the yogurts.
0: Pro Collagen V10.
1: There you go.
0: X5.
1: There you go. Yeah, absolutely. Throw a few on there. Weighted blankets. I ordered one of those, but in fairness, that was a late night buy and I absolutely love it. Have you got yourself a weighted blanket?
0: No, but I'm being hit. I am being hit constantly with pillows on TikTok.
1: Yeah, that's because you keep buying pillows. You bought that foam one.
0: Yeah, but there's another memory foam one. They're doing this comparison between Irish pillows and Japanese pillows, and this Japanese pillow is the best thing since sliced bread, and you're looking going, ah, that's nonsense. And they're like, oh, no, I might actually just get one.
1: Or
0: there's one called the Ploof pillow, and it's like a big giant cloud.
1: I saw that.
0: Yeah,
1: you showed me a picture. That looks fairly amazing.
0: You know what I mean? And there's an actual video, which wasn't, it didn't say AI generated. So it was literally someone doing a review on this thing and they lay on it for a minute. They lifted their head up and then the pillow ploofed back up. Well, I was like, oh.
1: The word ploof is quite nice, actually. I quite like that. My wife says I'm banned from Amazon after 10, says Dave. Apparently, I become a millionaire after dark. And a financial advisor again at breakfast. Oh, yes, you're one of those.
0: Payday, you and I are paid the last Friday of the month. The most dangerous time for us to pop onto the Tinos and the Amazons and machines and all the rest of it. It's just.
1: What have you bought, lads? Name and shame yourselves. Come on, or your partners, or your friends. What have you bought? What ridiculous purchase have you made after dark? Let us know.
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0: There's a Temper Trap and Sweet Disposition on East Coast FM, home of the Time Tunnel, back after 9 o'clock this morning. We're asking you today, what have you bought online? What have you been influenced by? I listen, guilty. quite a few things online over the years, if I'm honest. But TikTok, I have to say, is it's my guilty pleasure as far as social media goes. It's the one I go to, and all sorts of stuff that's catered towards me pops up there. And I'm even following a guy called Jeremy Fragrance.
1: I know.
0: But he's talking about the and it goes, he does a deep dive on these colognes, and I'm that one's the way he's describing them a lot. He's quite good at his job, but ever since, all I'm getting now on the TikTok algorithm is people reviewing colognes and aftershaves and stuff. But I'll go and get that bottle of Louis Vuitton Imagination until I see the price of it. You want 400 euro? Yeah, grand, thanks. I'll get myself a little dupe, which I also saw on TikTok, a dupe place.
1: Yeah, so, well, that's the thing. You have a load of them. I think I've been watching a lot of videos on people very quickly doing up rooms in their house and tidying rooms in their house and stuff. Mm. People that go in and there's clutter, because they are all over my algorithm, which apparently you can change, but I haven't quite figured out how to do that yet. Apparently it's ridiculously easy. But yeah, I'll have a little look. You can switch it up a bit so you don't see the same thing all the time. Laura, I bought a dress at 2 a.m. for a wedding I hadn't actually been invited to yet, and the invitation never came.
0: Oh no.
1: That's totally it. I ordered 140 quid's worth of storage containers after watching a woman organise her kitchen on Insta.
0: I've done that. I've bought those storage containers. Oh, now, in fairness, they are being utilised and they're very handy. Big plastic boxes that you put blankets or whatever you want in there. Old CDs and stuff.
1: And then what? They go into the attic?
0: They're in the storage room. There's a couple of bits in the attic, yeah. I need to get the attic floored, though. Because she says
1: they were to organise my kitchen. They arrived and I realised the problem isn't my containers, it's me. And there's certainly an element to that. And then this will make me laugh, because I wouldn't say you're alone here. A karaoke machine Kira ordered after a few drinks. Midnight, it was going to transform our family gatherings. My family have since specifically requested that I never, ever bring it to one.
0: I'll go.
1: And the meanies. I'll come.
0: I'll go. I love a karaoke.
1: Karaoke's a bit of
0: love
1: crack.
0: That. Yeah brilliant. Yeah, yeah. Helena's been a touch. Helena, this is probably the most ridiculous thing I've ever seen. Bought a mini parasol for her phone from Temu in panic before the €3 came in. She's never used it, but she thought, oh, what a brilliant idea for the holidays, but it's too embarrassing. This is literally a little umbrella that sits over the top of your phone.
1: Wow.
0: At what point did you look and go, oh, definitely. Can you please put that on your phone for the crack?
1: Oh, that is wonderful.
0: Yes, when it's raining.
1: I've never seen one of those. My mum had a sun umbrella on holiday, which I thought was peculiar enough, but a phone umbrella, wow.
0: Yeah. I've seen it just about everything now. Thanks, Helena. You've made our day, that's for sure. Time Tunnel's on the way.
2: Well, I was in mum's half an hour before she even told me. 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We definitely made the right decision. They've been really great with her. She's having bloods done now and seeing a consultant next. Yeah, but it's all good.
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9: It's 9 o'clock live from the East Coast News Centre. Good morning, I'm John Hart. A man has been treated for critical injuries at Beaumont Hospital following a serious assault in County Meath. Emergency services responded to an incident at Ballyver early yesterday. The man in his 20s was brought to Mullingar Hospital before his transfer. Gardaí have since arrested a man in his 40s. Two people have been detained as part of ongoing investigations into burglaries and thefts in Dublin. The men in their 30s and 40s have been detained as part of Operation Thor. They've since been charged. They're both due before Dunleary District Court. A fire has broken out this morning on Grafton Street in Dublin, with commuters warned of delays and disruption. Tara Duggan has more.
10: This fire took hold at a gated laneway at the bottom of Grafton Street near Trinity College this morning. It caused smoke damage to shops on either side, with four appliances from Dublin Fire Brigade attending the scene. No one's been injured, but buses and the Lewis are unable to get by. Green Line trams are currently not operating between Dominic and St Stephen's Green, while Dublin Bus says it will be unable to serve stops on Nassau Street and Kildare Street until further notice.
9: Over 200,000 children in Ireland live in poverty. That figure rises to around 250,000 when the cost of housing is taken into account. An ESRI report says the rates increase despite a rise in household incomes. TCD economist Dr. Bara Rowantree says eradicating child poverty by 2030 is now a pipe dream.
11: Even on the official measure, once you account for those, the number of kids below the poverty line is a lot higher. We're very far away from reaching the government target, and that's something that just simply isn't going to happen unless the government embark on, not just in this budget, but over the next few budgets, some really big policy changes.
12: 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Keeping Wicklow connected.
9: Gardaí in Wicklow have arrested a man over a serious hit and run involving a cyclist in Roundwood on Sunday. The driver did not remain at the scene, but passing motorists and motorcyclists helped the injured cyclist, with witnesses giving Gardaí further information. The car was traced to Talla before being seized while a man was arrested following the investigation. The foster care system recorded a net loss of 163 carers over a three-year period, according to the journal Investigates, which this morning shows 770 carers stopped fostering between 2023 and 25, while 607 new carers were approved. Noel Becker is acting investigator with the journal.
13: If you have a national organization that does such important work, it does seem a little bit peculiar at the very least that you can't pinpoint exactly those numbers, especially at a time when fostering has arguably never been more important. So it is important to know why people are leaving.
9: And it was a night Wicklow won't forget anytime soon. 1.6 million people tuned in to watch Katie Taylor's final fight on RTE on Saturday night, more than their World Cup final viewership. A further 552,000 watched on the RTE player as the 40-year-old took down French fighter Flora Pili in front of a sellout Croke Park crowd.
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9: News of soccer, fresh from scoring against Real Madrid, Troy Parrott and Real Betis face Lille of France in tonight's Champions League opener. From 8 o'clock, Manchester City go to Porto. Jose Mourinho's Real Madrid face Inter Milan at the Bernabeu. Aston Villa face Club Brugge in the early 5:45 match. Third round of the EFL Cup Cross Channel, Sunderland hosts Hull City in an old Premier League clash. Bournemouth face Lincoln City. Newcastle away to Millwall in the Championship. West Ham will seek their third straight win against Bolton. Swansea lead but face Southampton. Jamie Vardy could feature for Burnley against Wrexham. Donegal have confirmed the reappointment of Jim McGuinness as their senior football boss for a further season. He won two Ulster Championships since retaking the reins in 2023. Alexander Zverev and Coco Gauff are into the US Open quarterfinals. Elena Rybakina also through. Also in sailing, the women's ILCA 6 World Championships continues in Dunleary. Eve McMahon, 12th overall. Annalise Murphy making a return after the Tokyo Olympics in 25th place.
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9: Blustery with sunny spells and scattered showers prolonged in places. Showers will be well scattered by evening. Brisk winds will ease with late sunshine. Temperatures 15 to 17 degrees. All the latest Wicklow news now available on the East Coast FM website and app.
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3: Today's weather, you're going to get a little bit of sunshine at the beginning, which is lovely, leading you into a full sense of security with some heavy rain this afternoon. Highs of about 17 degrees. Many parts of Wicklow at the moment, 13 degrees.
1: The word on weather.
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0: So we're starting with the 1970s on the Time Tunnel Part 1. Music on the way from Bill Withers, and we'll hear from Thin Lizzy in just a moment.
3: This was the year the first scientific handheld calculator was introduced by Hewlett-Packard. Watergate break-in took place in Washington. The first Godfather film arrived in cinemas. The musical Grease opened on Broadway, and we got the very first episode of Emmerdale Farm in the UK as well. Meanwhile, the Munich Olympics, Mark Spitz won 7 gold medals in swimming, and Ireland joined Denmark, Norway and the UK in referendum debates around European Economic Community membership.
0: 5537 8008. If you know, you know. And you are old.

0: Time to know part one. Done. Bill Withers wrapping it up. That's Lean On Me. 1972. Well done if you said that. Part two on the way. The 80s in just a moment.
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10: Good morning, guys. The Taoiseach Micheál Martin has conceded that child poverty rates here are far too high and unacceptable. Canadian tariffs on US goods are taking effect. A man remains in custody over a serious assault in County Meath. A fire's broken out in Grafton Street in Dublin this morning. It's been dealt with by various appliances. And 15-year-olds in Ireland are the best readers in the OECD, all of the OECD, as part of their findings. Also, Rob, Matt Groening, the creator of The Simpsons, has said that their wizardry in predicting the future is nothing more than mere luck. And, you know, funnily enough, he had to be asked the question. People are very strange in ways. Obviously, they predicted a variety of different things through a variety of, you know, means, whatever the case may be. Basically, they say they sit down, they have a chat, they decide if something works or not. And if it comes off, it comes off. Some of the things that they've predicted in the future were Disney buying Fox, the rise of smartwatches, something as random as the US curling team winning gold at the Olympic Games, the rise of Donald Trump, etc., etc. And they say it's just pure dumb luck.
0: Pure luck, they say. We'll see. We keep watching The Simpsons.
10: It's interesting, like, though. Lisa didn't come off, though, as a president, which is, well, funnily enough, you know, would have been a better option, a cartoon character than the lad that's in there now. But anyway.
0: 9:30.
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0: Morning. If you just joined us, the hits and headlines of 1972 form the Time Tunnel Part 1. So let's move on to Part 2, a certain year of the 80s. What have we got for us?
11: Okay, well, this was the year that Mount St. Helens erupted dramatically in Washington State. CNN launched as the world's first 24-hour TV news channel. We got the first Pac-Man arcade game, and the film Empire Strikes Back hit the cinemas.

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1: Billy Joel on East Coast FM's Time Channel. It's still rock and roll to me. What is the year on this one? Have a guess. 087-77-11-103 is the number.
2: Some other films to mention that came out in this year were The Shining with Jack Nicholson. Here's Johnny. We had 9 to 5 with Dolly Parton that passed away recently and has become a massive hit again with people re-watching it. Fame, Airplane, The Blues Brothers, Friday the 13th, the first of the films in the horror franchise. We're going to be seeing a lot of them now with Halloween coming up, and also Raging Bull with Robert De Niro.
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0: Time Tunnel on East Coast FM. That is a madness. Baggy Trousers wrapping it up today. Back tomorrow between 9 and 10. The year there was...
1: The year was 1980. Well done to everyone getting that right today.
0: 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We'll talk to you tomorrow from 6. Have a good Tuesday.
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8: Hey, it's 10 o'clock live from the East Coast News Centre. Good morning, I'm John Hart. The Taoiseach admits more homes need to be built in Ireland. Micheál Martin has backed calls for stamp duty to be scrapped for first-time buyers. A motion tabled by backbencher Seamus McGrath. Fianna Fáil's pre-dole thinking is ongoing day two in Tullamore, with Mr Martin saying they've been hampered by geopolitical events.
9: But it's not where I want it to be. We've had a lot of challenges. We had COVID-19. We had to stop housing twice during lockdowns, if you recall. We've had a war in Ukraine, which created an energy crisis. We now have a war in the Middle East, which has exacerbated prices again in terms of construction supplies and so on.
8: Gardaí have made two arrests as part of ongoing investigations into burglaries in Dublin. The men in their 30s and 40s have been detained as part of Operation Thor. They've since been charged. They're due before Dunleary District Court this morning. Commuters have been warned to expect delays and disruption as Dublin Fire Brigade deal with the fire in a building at the bottom of Grafton Street in the city centre. The incident was on a section of the street facing Trinity College, and its closure has been disrupting Lewis and Dublin bus service. The Green Line service not operating through the city centre between Dominic Street and St Stephen's Green stops, but Dublin Bus says Nassau Street has reopened for southbound services while northbound services remain affected. The weekend pause in attacks on Kyiv didn't last very long. Two people have been killed, at least 10 others injured in Russian airstrikes overnight on the Ukrainian capital. Military analyst Sean Bell says Ukraine is testing new military technology in its war with Russia.
10: So where Ukraine is today, it is able to test on the fly. It literally would just try it in the middle of war. Therefore, a lot of Western nations developing new categories of weapons, they can actually work with Ukraine. Ukraine can test them against Russia, saving
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10: Of Western industry as well.
8: Gardaí have arrested a man over a serious hit-and-run incident involving a cyclist in Roundwood in County Wicklow on Sunday. The driver did not remain at the scene, but passing motorists and motorcyclists helped the injured cyclist as witnesses gave further information to Gardaí. The car was traced to Talla in Dublin and seized. A man was arrested following the investigation in question. Elsewhere, Ireland's foster care system recorded a net loss of 163 carers over a three-year period, according to figures obtained by the Journal Investigates, which reveals that 770 carers stopped fostering between 2023 and 25. 607 new carers were approved. There was also 297 reports of foster placements ending or coming under pressure due to difficulties meeting children's needs and managing challenging behaviour. Wicklow County Council is considering a planning application for a new 24-metre high mobile phone mast in Roundwood. Icon Tower, an independent provider, wants to install the pole on farmland just over a kilometre west of the village that would boost 4G and 5G coverage in the area. It states that Roundwood and surrounding areas have weak or almost non-existent coverage, with consultants saying the site's natural high ground is advantageous. Also this hour, it was a night Wicklow won't forget anytime soon. A massive 1.6 million people tuned in to watch Katie Taylor's final fight on RTE on Saturday night last. More than the station's World Cup final viewership for the 552,000 watched on the RTE player as the 40-year-old Bray woman beat French woman Flora Pilly in front of a sellout at Croke Park.
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8: Blustery with sunny spells and scattered showers prolonged in places. Showers will be well scattered by evening. Brisk winds will ease with late sunshine. Temperatures 15 to 17 degrees. All the latest Wicklow news now available on the East Coast FM website and app.
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0: Well, a very good morning. Welcome into Tuesday's programme. Coming up soon, we'll have a discussion about what's going on in Enniskerry. Also, Pete the Vet will be here to answer your questions, 087 77 11 103. And we'll hear from the Garda Representative Association about the forthcoming visit of President Donald Trump. And this, in the middle, of course, of Ireland having the EU presidency. We'll meet a young guy from Ockram who's concerned about data centres and lots more. As I say, our number is 087 77 11 103. Just a couple of papers to hand this morning, and the Irish Times budget will benefit those who get up early, says the Taoiseach. I really feel sorry for the people who are working till 5 o'clock in the morning and are expected then to get out of bed at 7, or maybe it's 6:30 or something. But anyway, what can you do? You're in the entertainment business. You finish your gig, you get home. Oh God, I don't know. Anyway, Oasis are on the front there. Gallagher Brothers Unite. Oasis film premieres. Rising number of children living below poverty line. Is there any mention of the Taoiseach in that one? No, maybe they sleep on in the morning. I don't know. Anyway, Rathwood ends its working relationship with Kyo Brothers. A lot of controversy about that. Just over our border in Carlow about Rathwood. And it was run by the Kyo Brothers. And one of them got an award from Wicklow County Council as young entrepreneurs back in, must have been 2014 or something like that. But Carlo is seemingly where they're based. Citizenship rules to tighten by end of the year. That was announced yesterday, and a lot of controversy about that. Now, in the meantime, when you visit the village of Enniskerry, well, the Victorian village, what a gorgeous village it is. Can it be maintained in its Victorian fashion? Well, local councillor Melanie Corrigan is here. You're very welcome, Melanie.
14: Thank you, Declan.
0: Good morning. What a gorgeous village is Enniskerry. I mean, picturesque, a scene for many a movie. So can it be maintained as this gorgeous Victorian village?
14: Absolutely, Declan. We are very proud of our village, and a lot of work between the Tidy Towns, the town team, goes into maintaining the village and looking after it and looking after the flowers, keeping it tidy. And we're very, very proud of it. And we are very proud now that we will be getting a new village shop. And I think that's caused a little bit of confrontation because some people don't like the new sign that has gone on to the new shop. There is a live planning application on for another reason, which I don't want to talk too much about it then because it could be controversial. But there was an existing sign. They've put a new sign on. They haven't changed the dimensions or anything. So it is within the exempt of planning laws, but it's fantastic to have a new shop.
0: Okay, and so it's good having the shop, but you have an old gaudy old sign there going above it. That's the allegation.
14: That's the allegation. And look, it is unfortunate, but again...
0: Oh, you mean it's going to be a gaudy
14: No, there was a red Spar shop sign before. Now there's a green XL sign, green blue XL sign. Now the shop is set down a step, so it's not on a very, it's not on our new pedestrian area, so it's not hugely prominent. But you know, obviously, it isn't. You know, it could be nicer, and you know, I'd like to work with the new owners, and I wish them all the very best in their new business. And maybe, you know, in time we can look at, you know, changing that and getting to a more traditional sign.
15: Would they be the only sign that sort of, we'll call it a modern sign, that'll be there? Or are there other shops already established that have signs that a lot of people don't approve of?
14: No, it would be the only shop.
15: So this is the only sign and still coming in.
14: Yeah. And I mean, the Paris Court Hotel has just been refurbished in the village, and it looks absolutely outstanding, and that's not too far away. So, you know, I would hope that in time we could work with them. Some of the tidy towns have met with them, and they've agreed to keep the front of the shop clean, the flower bed that's in the front at the bus stop, you know, well stocked. So, you know, we will work with them. And the business association, there's a fantastic business association that work really, really hard. They do regular cleanups in the village, and they plant the planters out on the pedestrian area. So I would like to think that the new owners will also join the business association and work with us all in the village to keep
15: it. Well, you've seen the posting on this social media platform or the forum. Tommy Brady. Hi, is it just me, or does that sign on the old Spar shop look horrible? Surely they could have looked around the village and put up something that blends into this lovely village. We'll end up like, God forbid, like Bray, says Tommy.
14: Well, I think that's a very unfortunate post, to be honest, because, I mean, Bray is a lovely town as well. You know, it's going through a bit of a bad time, which is why the new town teams, which I'm really delighted to say, at our last council meeting, we all agreed to form a new town team to work with the retailers, work with the chamber, the tidy towns, and try and get Bray back moving again. But I don't think it's nice to say, God forbid, it be like Bray, because Bray is a wonderful town as well.
15: And but there is something special about the Victorian village.
14: Oh, absolutely. I mean, look, our centre of the village is our town clock, and we're a designated architectural conservation area because we are a 19th century estate village, so close to Paraskirt. We'll be having the pedestrian area, phase three of the village renewal will be starting later this month, and that'll create a whole new, and that's been done very, very tastefully, that it'll be much safer space, public realm space for people to enjoy. So a lot of work goes into maintaining Enniskerry. But you have to balance, you know, we have been without a shop for a full year. There's been a void in the village. The kids, we had a new playground. There was nowhere they could go and get an ice cream. The older people have had to drive to go and get a newspaper or their essentials. So you have to balance it.
15: Owners of the shop said, we're not coming in here unless we have our sign.
14: Well, they didn't have to apply for planning permission. That's the thing. That they haven't changed what the facade from what was there previously. They've just changed, they put a new sign up, but they haven't actually changed the dimensions or the size or anything of the sign.
15: Right. Okay. All right. Well, we'll see how that develops anyway, but some people unhappy.
14: Yes. And I mean, look, it's
15: but
14: very
15: it's great
14: difficult.
15: To have the shop.
14: Yeah, it is great to have the shop.
15: Okay. Katie Taylor's great success and the bowing out of an amazing career on Saturday after so long. And we've discussed on the programme before the Enniskerry Boxing Club and how important boxing is in Enniskerry. The impact of Katie Taylor?
14: Oh, well, first of all, can I just say, well done, Katie Taylor. It was absolutely incredible. I was down the seafront. I wasn't lucky enough to go to Crow Park, but the seafront, the atmosphere, the families, and when she won, everybody hugged each other and cheered, and the flags were flying, and it was just absolutely incredible. So well done, Katie. Yes, Enniskerry Boxing Club. I have actually a son who is a boxer in Australia who started in the Enniskerry Boxing Club. Paul O'Toole, I would know and have the height of respect for himself and for Melissa, Dana's mom, who is the secretary there. And I was only talking to Paul this week, and he's coming down to meet us in the Bog Meadow. As you know, we have an RRDF application in, so fingers crossed on that. And we just want to show him the plans. Now, in the application, we cannot be it's not a development for one particular club, so it's not going to be just solely football or solely tennis club. It's a community area. But we will, you know, hopefully have a gym in. We will have a new 5.5 side AstroTurf. So there's no reason why the boxing club can't, you know, use our facilities as well. But we don't have a designated space for the boxing club, and it won't be big enough, unfortunately, for a designated space. But you know, Paul is coming down to meet us. I'm arranging with the council. We were going to go up and meet with them as well. I very much really want to help out the boxing club. I've been down so many times. I know them all really well. The kids that they look after are just wonderful, and they've had to stop taking them in because they don't have the space. You know, they need a designated space, and I will do everything I can to help support them. Because as I say, my son started off in that club, and you know, it's been there. It's a long, long time. They really deserve the support.
15: Mm. The Bogmeadow then. Well, you mentioned other sports going to be in it. Who's going to run it, and how is that all going to be designated that the different sports can go in?
14: Back in 2021, 2022, CLG was formed of the main users of the Bogmeadow Group. So the tennis club, the football club, the walking association. I'm sitting on it as a community rep. And then there's other community reps. So we are set up as a CLG. So we will use it. There will be leases. There's leases for the football club and the tennis club. The schools will have leases because they use the facility as well. So it'll be managed through the CLG. And then the community hall part of it, again, will be managed through the CLG. We'll have a gym there, and it'll be, you know, for use for the community. So it's a community space, but not for one particular group, but managed by the CLG that is officially set up with Wicklow County Council. And we have two members of Wicklow County Council also sitting on the CLG, so ownership can't be taken over.
15: Right. And the boxing club, through what intervention, can apply to have their little piece of this to be able to use it. Is that the way it works?
14: No, they would have to use it as anyone else in the community. So that if the gym was there, they could apply to use the gym for
15: right,
14: a certain time.
15: Right, and that'd be in a few days a week or something like that.
14: Yeah, and like with Shoreline, you know, we've actually
15: the boxer
14: modelling.
15: Couldn't come in at any time and train, or train every morning at 6 a.m. as they do, that sort of stuff.
14: They'd have to apply. Like we'll have a schedule put up. Like this is only, we haven't even got our funding yet, but we're very much modelling it on the Shoreline. So you apply if the room is free, or if the AstroTurf is free, the gym is free, they can book it. Similarly, like the football club can book between 7 and 8.
15: Yeah, but it's not like the football club, isn't it? And I know it's nothing to do with you and all that, but it's just in a general discussion way. Usually you hear from these boxers, how's your training going? Dana Moorhouse or something. Well, I try and get a bit in before breakfast or something. Do you know what I mean? But if it's only, well, you can only come on Thursday, and that's at 4 o'clock. That's not really what the boxing club are looking for.
14: No, it won't be a designated boxing club. That's what I'm saying. It can't be a designated boxing club because there isn't the space there. It's a community space. The soccer club and the tennis club are main users of it, and have been and always have been. So that's why they sit on the CLG. But the boxing club will be like any other club in the area that will want to use the facilities. They'll have to apply to the schedule. That is our plan. Anyway, that is our plan. But again, it's all dependent on funding. And if we get the RRDF, it'd be fantastic. If not, we have to look at other funding streams.
15: But you would support the boxing club having the facilities that they actually need to develop the boxers in the...
14: Oh, absolutely, absolutely. Yes. To find a suitable premises would be the ideal thing that could be renovated and purpose... That the issue is the ring should be kept up, and they should have an area for training as well, for gym and the ring. And I mean that, so it will need to be a big enough space. And yes, I 100% support the boxing club finding that space.
15: Okay, just one little thing, the bus service. Do you get complaints still about the bus service?
14: We do, but not as many. And I have to say, we have a new app, the enniskerry.ie app. So anyone who's out there, you can download it onto your phone, Play Store, whatever, enniskerry.ie. And it's absolutely amazing. And it'll ping you in the morning to tell you if the N11 between Kilmechanic and Shankill is busy. It can tell you if the buses are running late. It's up to the minute. it's fantastic. You know, you can get the weather. During the summer, we were getting blight reports on it to tell us if our potatoes were in danger. There's so much information on that. So since that has gone out, I'm actually not getting as many complaints because people are more aware the bus is going to be running late.
15: Right.
14: It's still not ideal. We still need a proper service. But I think the fact people, before they even leave home, will know that the bus, the 44 is late leaving Dublin, or the 185, the L one is late leaving.
15: Whatever they're called these days.
14: I know, it's all changed.
15: Yeah, it's mad. And you just got over the fire up the road.
14: I have to be honest, Declan, it was absolutely horrendous. Where I live is kind of bang in between the Featherbeds and then Glencullen. So the smoke and everything was just terrible. But it's just devastation when you go up there. The biodiversity, it's going to take a long time for all that to recover. The poor people up in Glencullen, I know people who are having, they were literally about to evacuate their homes, their horses, their dogs. It was just devastation the way the smoke was coming down. But to see it, it's just a scar on the landscape up there. And I think that's something we really have to look at in future. There used to be controlled burning, you know, we have to look at that. We have to look at possibly reintegrating goats or, you know, to cut back that. It just doesn't get that chance to take hold like it did. Like, it was really, really serious this summer. And my heart went out to everybody living in both Glencullen and up towards the Glencree of the Featherbeds.
15: Yes, indeed. We could smell it down here. We were on, it's about 11 o'clock on a Friday morning. What's that smell? You know what I mean?
14: Yeah, the wind was blowing.
15: We were told that this was even beyond Enniskerry, you know. So no.
14: Yeah, no, it was awful. Really was.
15: Thanks.
14: Can I tell you a little bit about our pride of place? I just want to say Enniskerry has been shortlisted for the community category between 2,000 and 5,000. We only have 2,008 people in the environs of Enniskerry, so we're punching well above our weight. So we had the judges out there a couple of weeks ago, and we're looking forward to the big a ceremony on the end of October, and hopefully we'll be in with a chance. We had a fantastic presentation, a real community. The theme was from cradle to golden years, where we brought in everything like the toddler group, our new state-of-the-art, fully accessible playground, and everything that happens in the community, all up to our bridge club and our sharabank for the older people. And I just want to thank everybody that supported the morning. It was incredible, and you know, fingers crossed Enniskerry's in with a chance.
15: Very good, and fingers crossed too. That's great. That's Councillor Melanie Corrigan. Thank you very much indeed, Melanie. Thanks for coming in.
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15: 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Well, Pete Weatherburn, you'll find him on petethevet.com. He's here in the studio, and he's been talking here about a sort of an AI development with doggies. So tell us more.
20: Yes, I mean, this is something that's been going on for a while, and what it is doing is exploiting the ability of dogs to smell really, really faint aromas and scents. And they're basically, they've worked out that a lot of different types of cancers cause the production of volatile chemicals in the human body. And dogs are very, very good at sniffing out those particular scents. And so they're using now dogs to detect cancer in humans. And it's much, much better than other screening tests. And they've been doing this for a while in the UK, a medical dog research group, and doing it by observing, by training the dogs to sort of sit and stare when they pick a particular scent. But what's happened, the new thing that's happened, is that an Indian company is taking it a stage further by using AI to analyse dogs' brain activity, respiration and body language. So they're rather than having to depend on the dog being trained to sit or whatever, they're actually just very, very subtly observing how the dog's body reacts, and then uses AI to transform those very, very subtle reactions into actual hard data. And so what they do is they've done thousands of patients. What they do is they get people to breathe into a cotton mask for about 10 minutes, and then this mask is sealed in a bag and taken to the lab. And so the dogs are literally sniffing these bags. And the way they react to those bags, to sniffing those bags, is used to work out, is this a positive sample for cancer or not? So it's a screening method. And it sounds bizarre, but the truth is that dogs are just so much more sensitive. For example, in their nose, they've got 300 million scent detectors compared to 5 million in humans. So they've got just a massively increased ability to smell things. And the bit of their brain, the olfactory lobe in the dog's brain, is massively bigger than our own, that bit of our own brain.
15: And it's based around survival, I suppose, and evolution.
20: Yes, it is, and they operate in the world through scent. I mean, first thing, when a dog meets another dog, the first thing they do is smell the other dog's tail. You know, when you see them looking, they look at each other, and then they go and sniff each other's rear ends. And basically, they're getting all sorts. It's like having a detailed conversation with somebody you meet at a cocktail party, but with dogs, it all happens through scent. Amazing. We definitely don't respect that nearly enough. So basically, this is one of those startups that they're hoping people invest in it, and hoping to get it to the market by next year, where you can actually have a. Can you imagine? Instead of sending off whatever you send off to the lab these days, you'd get the patient to breathe into a mask and send off the mask. It's a totally new concept. And dogs, no machine, analytical machine, is capable of detecting the microscopic levels of scent particles that dogs can do. So it's a really good way of working with dogs.
15: Right. Very good. Okay, keep us informed. Mm. Now, a couple of questions here for you. Pete asks, Pete, my dog is eating normally but is losing weight. What could be causing this, and when should an owner be concerned?
20: Well, it's definitely something to pay attention to. And I suppose that the first thing I would do is look at what the dog is actually eating and record how much the dog is eating. So, I often think that people don't need to rush to the vet, but they need to start paying attention by writing stuff down. So get a notebook and every day write down how much your dog eats of what food, and weigh your dog, get your dog weighed every week. And you can do that. Nearly all vet clinics got walk-on scales you can put a dog onto. So just go and get the dog weighed and write down how much the dog is eating. And if your dog is still really hungry, then feed them more, because one of the common reasons why dogs lose weight is simply they're not getting enough food. So give them more food. Right. And if you're giving your dog as much food as they want and they're still losing weight, then you need to go to the vet. And there's a long list of possibilities that include inflammatory bowel disease, liver disease, kidney disease, and obviously what people fear the most are some types of cancer can cause weight loss. So, So a lot can be done, but first of all, get the data together so you can go to your vet and say, look, this is what I've been feeding, this is how much weight he's lost, and the vet will then move straight to investigation mode and hopefully find the answer for you and hopefully find a treatment for your dog.
15: Okay, here's one here. If a dog or a cat suddenly has a seizure, what should the owner do while it's happening? And when is it an emergency?
20: Well, I suppose it really depends on the reason for the seizure. For example, if a pet is poisoned, they may have a prolonged seizure that just carries on. Whereas if they develop epilepsy, they might have a seizure that lasts 30 seconds and then the animal's back to normal. So I suppose that the first thing to do is to remember that, horrible as it looks when an animal's having a seizure, they're nearly always not conscious of it. So their experience is one of being unconscious rather than feeling, because sometimes they look like their face is contorted and they're maybe vocalizing, and you fear that they're suffering massively, but actually they're usually unconscious when it happens. So what you should do is clear a space around them so they're not going to bang into anything or hurt themselves in any way. So clear a space around them. I would actually also take a video of it happening, because it's really, really useful afterwards to show the vet exactly what happened. And nearly always the seizure will stop within 2 minutes, let's say. And so the best thing to do is just to look at the time, take the video, make sure your pet's not going to hurt themselves, and usually they'll come out of it after 2 to 3 minutes. Now, if it goes on for longer than 3 minutes, then it's something else called status epilepticus, which is a very prolonged seizure. And in a case like that, because an animal doesn't breathe properly when they're seizuring, they can end up not getting enough oxygen to the brain, so it can end up getting brain damage. So if it goes on for longer than, I would say, 3 minutes, then you need to get the animal to the vet as an emergency. That can be difficult, but you might get a blanket and sort of move the seizuring animal onto the blanket, get them into your car and get to the vet straight away, because it's an urgent situation when that happens. That would be very, very uncommon, I have to say.
15: Yeah. Okay. Cats are very good at hiding when something is wrong, but if a cat suddenly starts hiding much more than usual, could that be a sign they're unwell or in pain?
20: That's an interesting one. I think that there's a general rule that when any animal starts behaving in a different way to how they normally behave, you need to pay close attention. So the first thing I'd be looking for is some social reason. So let's say if you have a new guest to the house, that will certainly make a lot of cats hide a lot more than normal. Or if you have a new animal in the house, or if you, I don't know, even new furniture in the house, anything different to normal can make some timid cats hide more. And if you can't find any obvious reason like that, then I think, yes, it would be a case of saying, I better get my cat checked out physically to make sure there isn't a physical reason why they're hiding more than usual. But I have to say, it's not something, I don't remember anybody ever bringing their pet to me saying that the reason I'm here is my cat is hiding more than usual. But
15: yeah.
20: Nonetheless, yes, it's not something you should ignore.
15: Okay. All right. How often should dogs and cats have their teeth professionally checked? And what signs can owners look out for at home that might indicate a dental problem?
20: That's a really good question. And it's quite difficult to answer that. But what I'll say is this. Something like 70 or 80% of dogs and cats over the age of 5 have significant dental issues that need professional attention. And you should really have your pet's teeth checked once a year by a vet. It's quite difficult to check them yourself because you're just not used to what you're looking at, and you're not used to, you know, opening your pet's mouth and looking at the teeth. So most animals, nearly all animals, should go to the vet once a year for a general health check. And as part of the general health check, the vet will always, if they can, examine the teeth in detail, and they'll advise you if anything needs done. But I think the difficult question is, how perfect do you need your pet's teeth to be? Because they don't, cosmetics aren't important to them. They don't have to have a gleaming white smile like we feel we have to have. Nonetheless, there is a strong link between periodontal disease, which is the buildup of tartar and debris and inflammation of the gums, and that happens always if you don't brush your dog's teeth or your cat's teeth regularly, you know.
15: And so they don't like that, do they?
20: No, they don't. But if that is allowed to develop, there's a link between that and other disease. So bacteria build up in the mouth and they spread to the liver, kidneys and heart. And we know that pets that have the healthiest mouths, they live for the longest. That's a rule. We know that from the data. So, you know, if you want your pet to have the longest possible life, number one, have a daily dental routine of cleaning your pet's mouth one way or another every day. And number two, get the teeth checked once a year when you go to the vet. And number three, if the vet says your pet needs this professional dental cleaning, then get it done. Now, I'm well aware of the economic costs of this, you know, and, you know, it's expensive enough looking after your own health without having to spend money on the pet dentist. But if you want your pet to live their longest, healthiest possible life, that's definitely what you should do.
15: As you say, there's expense there. But anyway, that's the best advice. So you work probably down that suitable to your budget, and that's the way it is.
20: Yeah, you have to work. You have to work out what you can afford and what you want for yourself. But if you ask me what the best is, then that's what it is. I can't deny that.
15: All right, let's squeeze in one more here. Are ticks becoming more of a problem in Ireland? And what should owners do if they find a tick attached to their dog or cat?
20: Well, I think

0: You prevent ticks completely, and you can do that by giving a particular tablet once a month, once every 3 months, or even there's an injection you can give once a year that protects your ticks, your pet from ticks all year round. Now, do you need to do that? I don't think every pet owner does. If your pet just comes back with an occasional tick on them, then I think it's quite all right for you just to remove that tick and remove it properly and carefully. The best thing is to use a thing called a tick hook that you can buy in pet shops and vets. It's a little plastic hook, and you use that to lift the tick off, and then you dispose of the tick properly, which I think means putting it into a little plastic bag, squashing it, and putting it in the bin. So that's what you do if your pet just comes back with a tick maybe once a month or something. If, however, your pet is coming home with two or three ticks on them every week, then you would definitely be somebody who would benefit from one of the medical prevention, like I've said, a tablet every month, every 3 months, or injection once a year. That would be the answer for you. So it depends on the level of ticks in your area.
1: Great, okay. Well, I think we've extracted all the knowledge for this week, Pete.
0: I'm exhausted after all that brain work.
1: Very interested in that diagnosis machine thing. So.
0: Yeah, look to the future. It'd be fascinating in the future. I think I love the idea that we're going to work more and more with animals in a very positive way, you know, not necessarily just exploiting them for what we can get from them, but working with them. I think it's great.
1: Very good. Pete Weatherburn, and you can find Pete on his website, petethevet.com. Thanks, Pete.
0: Thank you.
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0: Morning show at East Coast. Now, the energy regulator is warning that 17 planned data centres could put significant pressure on Ireland's gas supply, with the combined demand potentially equivalent to 6 large power stations or 2.6 million homes. To manage the risks during the periods of very high winter demand, the Commission for Regulation of Utilities is considering offering the data centres discounted gas in return for agreeing to have their supply cut off when national demand peaks. No final decision has been made, but the proposal has already attracted criticism from opposition politicians and climate groups. The government kicked a touch and say, oh, it's a matter for the Commission, the CRU, Commission for Regulation of Utilities, nothing to do with us. Why would we put somebody in charge of a commission to look at it and then make an intervention? So anyway, that political debate will go on. Anyway, we spoke to Tristan before, Tristan McCall from Ockram, who is taking an interest in this. Tristan, good morning to you.
1: Good morning, Declan. How are you today?
0: Okay, nice to talk to you. And how was all the fun and frolics or fair in Ockram when we were last talking to you?
1: Yeah, no, everything's been good. But obviously, I mean, this news about the data centres is frustrating, and I can imagine it's frustrating for a lot of people, in particular young people who have grown up with the government kind of being seeming to be almost, you know, subservient to big tech and their demands and placating their investment in Ireland. I think the data centers, it's obviously, you know, I don't think you can talk to anyone on the street who seems particularly interested in more data centers being brought online. You see the cuts in electricity, especially out here in Ockram. There's plenty of planned outages, you know, throughout the summer. There has been this year, and it only seems to grow with these, you know, improvements to the grid. Quite frankly, I'd love to be given discounted gas or electricity for the planned outages that I've had to suffer through. And I'm sure that many people across the country would agree. And it's, you know, it's frustrating when we're kind of, you know, when these plans progress ahead without the broader public's consent, and we wonder, what is it for? And I mean, most recently, KPMG put out a study on the value of data centres in Ireland, which was facilitated by the government. And I know jobs, especially with the current unemployment rate in Ireland at 5%, that, you know, one concern or one, you know, counter-argument data centre, you know, fans might have is the increase in jobs. And you look at that report and KPMG are saying, well, there'll be an additional, you know, the construction jobs will stop once they're built, and they say that themselves. And then they go on to say, you know, and if we get this between 2025 and 2030, this additional capacity of data centers, we're looking at 928 jobs. And that might sound like, you know, for some, I'm sure it's not a good amount they'd want to hear. But then you look at the layoffs in the tech industry. You look at Meta's 350, PayPal's potential 160, TikTok with 300 suggested, Microsoft with 60. You know, are we actually going to get any more workers out of these data centers? And once you build them, it's not like you can necessarily unbuild them. And yeah, it's frustrating news, really.
0: Mm. Are there any positive sides to data centers?
1: I mean, frankly, I won't claim to be an expert in any of this. At best, I'm an interested public member. But I mean, I'm sure there's someone out there who'd make a convincing argument. Whether I would agree with them or not is tough to say. I mean, the argument always, and I think has been a massive point in Irish economic debate, as always, is foreign direct investment. Like, again, looking back at that KPMG report on the value of data centres, you know, they talk about, I think it's interesting, they discuss like, oh, you know, it, the foreign-owned companies that operate the data centers, they have these high-value jobs and they contribute to this amount in the economy. It strikes me, this news, as a Disney fast pass of sorts that Ireland is suggesting to, you know, electrify these data centers and bring them online, I think, you know, you look at it with common sense. If you're having to, tell the people you're putting online, well, we mightn't be able to keep you online because the demand might be too much for our systems. It suggests that the government is heading into this, you know, a bit recklessly, perhaps. Obviously, this measure is being suggested to take away some of that recklessness and kind of broker a deal there. But why are we brokering a deal in the first place would be my suggestion. You know, and you look at that, a thousand jobs at the cost of what? For the Irish public, for the Irish public's, you know, electricity and gas capacity, even for the physical space in Ireland, you would wonder what value those subsidies might have if given to the public. You know,
0: okay,
1: you
0: well, let me talk to somebody. I don't have somebody there, but I'm going to pretend my imaginary friend is here with me. And I said, well, you know, what do you think of data centres? Well, I really can't talk to you at the moment because I have to plug in my Spotify, yeah, apart from a data centre. And then, you know, I have to check my bank account. Data center. I might look at old films or look at old pictures and things that's on the cloud. Yeah, data centers. I mean, we use data centers for absolutely so much. Oh, I'll sit and watch Netflix. Oh, it's all being powered by data centers. Data centers are part of our life now. In fact, if we had switched it all off, we couldn't do any of those things.
1: Oh, no, I mean, don't get me wrong. You know, I'm not here to suggest that, you know, we go out and deconstruct them all and, you know, start working the field and, you know, and reverse the technological advancements. But I think there has to be a pairing of sense and sensibility here. I fear, you know, you look at that labeling, you know, again, I think it's the under current of, like, you know, we clearly, you know, I don't know about yourselves in Bray, but, you know, even down here in Ockram in rural Ireland, you know, our internet is fine. And the thought of these 17 planned data centers, you know, what capacity are they facilitating and who is that going to benefit? You know, I knew, like, foreign direct investment, I'm certainly no economist, but it's, you know, you would hope that when the government is entering these deals and trying to facilitate this investment, that it's doing so with the Irish public in mind and with sustainable growth in mind. And I don't think there can be, you know, sustainability when a government is trying to placate, you know, 7 or 8 massive monopoly companies, you know, that have their very, very temporary roots settled in Ireland. You know, even Cloud Infrastructure Ireland, back when the initial kind of moratorium was put on or suggested, came out and said, oh, well, this would send a signal to the market that Ireland is closed for new investment.
0: Yeah.
1: And you hear something like that, you know, and it, it's, you know, you're sitting there going, like,
0: you're sitting there and going, well, so what? They'll go off to Scotland or they'll go off to Brittany or they'll go off somewhere else. But so what? At least, you know, at least they're not getting subsidized gas.
1: Yeah, I mean, like, I think, it's impossible to simplify and even more difficult to convey on a phone call. But I think it is just, it just seems worrying. You know, this idea that they're rushing into this, and it's clear that the Commission is aware of the strain that this is likely to put, to the point where they're trying to bring them both, you know, to bring them online, but equally placate them and say, oh, well, you know, we mightn't be able to give you all the, you know, the gas that you need or electricity that you need. And don't get me wrong, like, you know, to step back for a second, part of the Commission's plan in terms of electrifying data centres is a request that the data centres have in mind a 6-year plan to get 80% of their electricity sourced from renewable sources, which is obviously a great incentive. And again, I think that the headline is understandably concerning, but when you peel back the layers, there is some hope in there. And like I said, I'm not on gears.
0: But I know, and it's sort of, it's a bit galling when you see things going up all the time and they get a what appears to be a sweetheart deal. Tristan, we got to leave it there if you don't mind.
1: And no, not at all.
0: We'll talk again. And how are things in Aughrim, by the way, and recovering from the storm?
1: Good as they've ever been. I mean, obviously the storm was unfortunate, and like that, the occasional planned outages with the electricity could be better. But I mean, important upgrades to the grid and whatnot, you know, needs must.
0: Very good. Okay. Well, good to talk to you. You're a good, fresh voice, anyway, to hear a young point of view as well. But that's not to take away from it. It's a great point of view itself. Thanks very much indeed, Tristan. Thank you very much.
1: Thanks, Declan.
0: Take care. Bye-bye. Tristan McCall there from Aughrim on the morning show. Something else we were talking earlier on about the newspaper headline of the Irish Times. Budget will benefit those, inverted commas, who get up early. And that's what the talk just said. Stephen from Ballinacliche has been on. Public Expenditure Minister Jack Chambers from Fianna Fáil has said yesterday, Jack Chambers said he wants the budget to help workers who get up early, but also who get up and work nights too. So that everybody is included. One for everybody in the audience. Thanks for that, Stephen. Okay, it's a morning show at East Coast.
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0: FM. Now, Kirrochy Hall near Glenmalure is celebrating its grand reopening on Saturday after a major renovation. The building first opened as a school in 1881 and has been an important part of the local community ever since, hosting dances, drama, all sorts of things, civil defence, card games, youth groups, and now a €250,000 Wicklow County Council grant help fund the improvements. Great news then. So let's talk to Shelley Burke from Kirrochy Hall Committee. Shelley, good morning.
9: Good morning, Declan. How are you?
0: Good morning. An exciting time. Great to see this happening.
9: Oh, no, it's been fantastic, Declan, and a long time coming too. So we've done really, really well now to get it across the line and get it completed and stuff there now for this reopening on Saturday.
0: Yeah, what work had to be done?
9: So it was pretty extensive. So the entire roof had to be replaced and complete electrical overhaul and a massive insulation job, because it would have been like, you know, it was built in 1881, as you just said. So it was quite a cold, damp, uninviting building for such a long time. So, you know, it's just nice now to have got it completed enough to a standard now that we're really, really proud of.
0: Right, and the community can use it. So when was it?
9: Oh, absolutely. That would be the whole kind of idea of it now, is that we can encourage new groups to come and utilise the facilities that we have there. I mean, it was never wheelchair accessible, or, you know, we didn't have disabled access toilets or anything like that. And all of that now has got a complete overhaul, and we have a new kitchen in it with full cooking facilities and stuff like that to encourage people to come and use it a bit more for birthday parties, social events, you know, anything at all that people might need a building like that for.
0: Right, and what sort of, which way will it pay for itself? I mean, you want all these people to use it. Will they have a charge for that?
9: There will be a charge on it. That's something that the committee will kind of come up with, a charge across the board now at some of the meetings now, once we've got this opening up and up and over us, you know. So we'll get down to the crux of that then, trying to establish what we can charge and stuff. But, like, you know, the most important thing for us is to make it affordable for anyone that wishes to use it, and, you know, to utilise the space that we now have there, you know.
0: Yeah. When was its heyday? When was the community really using it?
9: Well, when would they use it?
0: Yeah, no, when were they using it? When it started there in 1881? When was the...
9: So in 1881, it was opened as a school originally, and then when they would have moved then into Rathdrum, when the school would have been finished in Rathdrum, so they would have moved in there. So then it was turned into a parish hall for quite a long time, so it would have started off with drama and card games and dances and stuff like that in it. Like, that hall now is still set, we didn't touch the dance floor in it, it's still said to have one of the best dance floors in the country. Yes. So what we would be looking to do is encourage people like dance groups and stuff to come back to use it. We ourselves, the Kiriki Drama Group, would still use the hall quite extensively, like with the Froiga Group and with our own drama group as well. But we're just like to encourage new people to come and utilise it as well, for anything during the day, for exercise classes, for crafting classes or anything like that.
0: That's fantastic. What a great development as well.
9: Yeah. Oh no, it's been brilliant. And Pat Kenji now, our local councillor, he's been fantastic to getting this over the line for us. The grant came from Wicklow County Council. It was the Town and Village Renewal Scheme grant. We'd applied for it, I think it was in 2023, and got granted it in 2024. So it's been a long kind of process to get it to where we are now today. But the difference that people will see now on Saturday, with the reopening and with the invitation for everybody to kind of come and see it, it's just so warm, so inviting. It's a really, really comfortable building now, nothing like it was previously, to where you were nearly dreading going to drama rehearsals because of the cold down there. Do you know what I mean?
0: Yeah. So all what you had to do and all those renovations and things, did the 250,000 cover it, or is there more to get, or what?
9: No, we've pretty much kind of done what we need to do in the front. Like, we do have a complex out the back that we'd ideally love to kind of get a project started on that as well, because it needs quite a big injection of capital as well to kind of improve the floor and the roof out there. But the front of the building now is completely, you know, refurbished now to a point where it's safe, it's inviting, and... you know, it's a fantastic, we're just so proud of it as a committee. You know, it's just such a big thing for the community to have it back as it is now.
0: That's fantastic. So tell us about the programme for Saturday then.
9: So on Saturday, what we're doing is we're reaching out to anyone, a past or present user of the hall, or that would know of anyone that would have had anything to do with the hall. We're reaching out and inviting them to the hall up in Kiriki on Saturday from 6 p.m. to 8 p.m. for some live music, refreshments. We have a trip down memory lane organised, so we have different videos and DVDs of the civil defence from years ago, which was a scream to watch, let me tell you. Watching all the antics of all the generations, some of which are unfortunately have gone, but anyone that's still around to come up and to just reminisce and remember the good times in the hall, because I'm sure there was a lot of them. And then we've also had some old photographs that have emerged from the school days. So we've actually sent out a message to anybody that is still with us to encourage them to come back and try and recreate that photograph as well, from the 1945 photograph or the 1965 or 1969 photograph, which I think would be very fitting, and it'd be a lovely tribute to the hall as well, to get as many people from those pictures back to recreate it, you know.
0: Well, the best of luck to all concerned, and well done to you all. And nice to have the chat, Shelley. Thank you very much.
9: And you, Declan. Listen, thanks a million for having us on.
0: Thank you. Best of luck now.
9: Cheers,
0: for Saturday.
9: Bye-bye.
0: And
9: bye-bye.
0: The future. Shelley Burke there from Kirrachy Hall Committee, in that event running on Saturday between 6 p.m. and 8 p.m.
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18: It's 11 o'clock live from the East Coast News Centre. Good morning, I'm John Hart. Two men in their 30s and 40s are due in court this morning in connection with burglaries in the Dublin East region. They were charged after their detention as part of Operation Thor. They're now due before Dunleary District Court. The Taoiseach says he wants to see an increase in the number of road traffic Gardaí. Figures published earlier this year suggest an almost 40% drop in the number of roads policing Gardaí since 2009. Amid the recent fatalities on our roads, Micheál Martin says he wants to see a greater focus from the force going forward. Dublin Fire Brigade is continuing to cool hotspots after a fire broke out in the city centre this morning with emergency services called at around 6:30 amid reports of a fire in a laneway between shops and Grafton Street near Trinity College, which resulted in disruption to trams and to buses in the area. Social media sites could soon feature health warnings. It's believed they could help to combat the harmful effects spending too much time online can have on various users, notably and principally on young people. The president of the Irish Medical Organisation, Matthew Sadlier, says warnings should be just one of a suite of interventions. Child poverty is soaring despite a rise in average incomes. Data from the ESRI show that one in every 10 people is deprived of basic needs. 200,000 are now living below the poverty line in Ireland. There's been a drop in the numbers seeking private health insurance, the first time in more than 6 years that there's been a dip. There were just over 1,600 less consumers with health insurance when April to June is compared with the first 3 months of this year. Gardaí arrested a man over a serious hit and run involving a cyclist in Roundwood on Sunday. The driver did not remain at the scene. Passing motorists and motorcyclists helped the injured cyclist as witnesses gave Gardaí further information, which led to an arrest. The car was traced to Talla and seized. A man was arrested following the investigation. aviation. At least two people have been killed in fresh Russian airstrikes on Ukraine overnight, with a five-story building also collapsing during the attacks on Kyiv. The strikes came just hours after Ukraine held fresh talks on a peace plan with US officials. Wicklow County Council has given the green light to an attic extension of a council house in Bray so that a large family can get two extra bedrooms. The project at Kilbride Grove was approved after environmental assessments found that no significant effects to adapt an existing dwelling rather than build anew. The extension comes as some councillors raise questions about the cost, potentially reaching €200,000, when local housing waiting lists remain under significant pressure. That's your latest news update.
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18: Blustery conditions, scattered heavy showers prolonged in places, with some parts remaining dry. Showers will become well scattered by evening, with some evening sunshine, a fresher day. Temperatures 15 to 17 degrees. All the latest Wicklow news now available on the East Coast FM website and app.
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0: Morning show at East Coast. Stephen has sent us in another text this time about the data centres. Data centres are an important part of Ireland's modern economy. They create well-paid jobs, generate significant tax and rates revenue, attract international investment and support the cloud. AI and digital services, we increasingly depend on. The challenge isn't to whether we need data centres, but ensuring they grow alongside renewable energy and the capacity of our electricity grid, says Stephen. And I think what really came out with Tristan there was to say, oh yeah, this all sounds great, terrific and all that, that we have these data centres for the things we want them for, but Irish consumers seem to be shouldering costs of any development in them. And yet, you know, our prices are going up, but these are the wealthiest, some of the wealthiest corporations in the whole of the world, and then us poor little consumers are paying for their expansion and ultimately their profit. But anyway, the debate on that will continue. Coming up very soon, we'll be talking to Chris Sherlock, the anti-bullying campaigner and advocate, and this follows our interview with Louise Lennox yesterday about bullying in primary school. Also, a story has come to light about leaving electrical appliances switched on or plugged in overnight. They can carry a fire risk. But we want to start off this hour by talking to the special correspondent of the Irish Examiner, and that's Mick Clifford. And Mick's story in the Irish Examiner and online, the headline is "How a Young Man's Foolish Decisions Ended in a Shopping Centre Shooting." This is the story of Evan Fitzgerald, and according to the Examiner and Mick's article, a tragic case involving a young man from Kiltegan here in County Wicklow, whose interest in firearms led to a Garda undercover operation and weapons charge. Evan and two of his friends were arrested after collecting firearms supplied by an undercover Garda, and the case remained unsolved for more than a year. His family told an inquest that the court case, guilt over his friend's situation and increasing isolation, had a serious impact on him. Evan later died by suicide in 2025 following an incident at Fair Green Shopping Centre in Carlow. Mick Clifford is on the line. Mick, good morning.
20: Morning, Declan.
0: Very sad story there when it was breaking about Evan Fitzgerald. Tell us back to the beginning here.
20: Yes, a very sad story. It was Evan Fitzgerald, young man, he grew up there, as you say, in Kiltegan. He went to school locally. He was working locally. He did a PLC course. Now, I suppose the thing that's propelled him down this road, he had an interest in guns. He had an interest in history, he had an interest in military history. And some of his friends shared some of his interests, but he you went on the dark web looking to buy a gun. I think it was Interpol spotted him and contacted in Garda Síochána. At some level, a decision was taken to treat this as a sting operation, a controlled delivery, as they call it. And these undercover Gardaí met him posing as arms dealers. It subsequently emerged he had him under surveillance after that first meeting. And, you know, Evan has been described, he's described in the Shannon and the Dáil as a vulnerable young man. He had some challenges and that sort of thing, but I mean, the controlled delivery mechanism used by the Gardaí, and Drew Harris, the former commissioner, said this for an Oireachtas committee, is used generally when you're dealing with organised crime gangs and terrorism. And one would have thought that early on in this process it would have been clear that Evan Fitzgerald didn't fall into any of those categories. Nevertheless, they went ahead with this. They met him and two friends of his two close friends, for this handover of the guns in Kildare. And the guns were disabled by the Gardaí to ensure they couldn't do anything. And a few minutes later, the car leaving was intercepted. The windows were smashed in, guns were pointed at the three of them, and they were taken away and arrested and interrogated and charged with possession of weapons. There were some issues over the court appearances, how clear the judge was on what had happened and what information he was given. But nevertheless, they were given bail, and one of the bail conditions is they couldn't have contact with each other. Now, it emerged in the inquest for Evan Fitzgerald on the 10th of August that for the year after that, he felt he got very low. He felt isolated. He wasn't allowed contact with his two friends. And both his parents told the inquest that he felt responsible for dragging his friends into it. He felt great guilt about it. This went on and things didn't improve for him. The court case dragged on. There's no sign of a trial date. And as you said earlier, well, what he did was that morning of the fatal incident, he stole a gun from a neighbour, and he went into the Fairgreen shopping centre, and he discharged the firearm, and then he shot himself, and he died.
0: Gosh. And the investigation that's going in into the circumstances of all this for a conclusion, where is that at?
20: Yeah, I mean, people who might have followed this might have been under the impression that it had been investigated because stuff was put out in the media that might suggest that. But in fact, Fistro, the Garda Ombudsman, investigated two peripheral aspects of this separately. When something about it appeared in the media last year, Drew Harris referred it, and they investigated that narrow aspect of it. And then, because there were Gardaí present when Evan Fitzgerald died, it's standard that Fitzroo would investigate what happened on the day. Now, there was never any controversy about what happened on the day. There was no suggestion that the Gardaí acted other than entirely professionally, those who were on the scene. But that, and so Fitzroo came back and said that there was nothing to answer there. But there's been a complaint to Fistro about the whole thing, and they're now, as I understand it, conducting a full investigation of all the circumstances that led up to it.
0: Given that the Gardaí act professionally and take the facts as they are in a clinical way, perhaps, is ever any consideration made of the mental state of somebody or the psychological profile? And I say that with the acknowledgement that the guns were disabled and therefore, you know, no, in theory, damage could be done.
20: Yeah, well, I suppose, Declan, in some ways that's at the heart of the whole thing. And the question over it is, was this an appropriate way to handle somebody like Evan Fitzgerald once the Gardaí became aware of his activity? I mean, you know, just to speculate, would it have been more appropriate, for instance, once they discovered him, even after the initial meeting and they met him, they put him under surveillance? It would have been very obvious at that stage that this guy was no criminal. They accepted, actually, subsequently, that he didn't want the guns for crime. There was no suggestion he was involved in any criminal act. But you'd wonder, having acquired all that, what you might call corporate knowledge in terms of the Gardaí, would it have been more advisable to knock up at his home, let him know the game is up, talk to his parents, bring him down to the station, whatever, in that respect, even if there were certain charges to be pressed. But why it was necessary to go through with the whole thing, why then it was necessary, for instance, even in the bail conditions, that they not contact each other. There may be some element to that, that's standard. But, you know, I think at the heart of it is, was this an appropriate instance to use a form of policing that ordinarily is used only in dealing with terrorists or organised crime gangs? And I think that goes to the heart of the whole thing.
0: Not only about this case, but in general terms, what sort of criteria is used for dealing with people who might, you know, it doesn't matter what interventions are made, they're determined because they have, you know, a fixation in their life. And I'm not talking about this case, but generally just looking for different circumstances in other cases where somebody might be just persistent because of a belief that they might have.
20: Yeah, well, that's, you know, like, discretion is part of policing. I mean, you know, that has come under the microscope in areas like road policing, but discretion is part of policing. And, you know, a judgment call has to be made in that respect at times. And, you know, whether a response is a metaphorical, and I don't mean this literally, I'm talking about metaphorically, a clip over the ear, or whether the full force of the state's criminal justice system is brought down against an individual. You know, that's the kind of thing that would be down to discretion, and I suppose a dose of common sense. And particularly if knowledge is there of the circumstances of an individual. So, I mean, you know, that's how you would apply that, I would have thought. Now, perhaps there are elements to this that we're not aware of, but certainly everything I've seen suggests that it is, as, for instance, emerged in the inquest and as I laid out in the large piece I did in the Irish Examiner, that Evan Fitzgerald was a vulnerable young man who made some foolish decisions, and it unfortunately ended up like this.
0: Mm. Will we hear more about this then?
20: It depends if the outcome of the FISRO investigation is, and whether FISRO decide to publish a report, and whether they decide to that any action is required. I think largely that's what it will be down to, and we'll just have to wait and see. Typically these things can take months, and unfortunately the odd occasion can go into years, so we'll just have to wait and see what happens in that respect.
0: Yeah. Okay, Mick, a very extensive, comprehensive article, very informative, and thanks for coming on and talking about it this morning.
20: Thanks very much.
0: Thank you. And we send our condolences to Evan Fitzgerald's family in Kilteegan about this whole incident. Okay, it is morning show at East Coast FM. Now, we probably all do this, don't we? Leave electrical appliances on overnight. You know, a remote control on the television, even. There it goes, the little red dot comes on. Some people say, oh, you're just using it. You know, you're losing electricity there, you're using it up, your bill is higher, etc., etc. But I believe chargers, replacement chargers especially, if you leave that charging all night in your phone and it fully charges and the phone is still in it, there could be some danger there. Or indeed, you charge your phone downstairs and it's fully charged and you bring your phone upstairs and you leave the charger plugged in. There's electricity circulating. But these things can lead to all sorts of problems when it comes to fires. So let's have a chat with Aidan Dempsey, who is the Fire Safety Officer with Wicklow County Council, Chief Fire Officer. Good morning to you, Aidan.
1: Good morning, Declan.
0: Good morning, and thanks for joining us. Do you often come across fires based on, you know, faulty chargers or electrical appliances?
1: Fortunately, in Wicklow, not as often as would be occurring in larger areas such as Dublin, and I think that's where your researcher found this piece. But it is a very good time to just remind people that phones, laptops, tablets, that when you're charging them, you should be awake and you should be in the room with them in case something were to happen. You're able to react quickly and you're able to deal and take the correct action. The idea of leaving it charging down in the kitchen overnight is potentially dangerous. There's a risk, and it's why airlines give announcements now about charging phones on planes and if any heat is felt from an item. But the greatest precaution is having someone awake and alert in the same room. Even if they have their back turned, hopefully the smoke alarm will alert them.
0: Because there's been warnings over the years, and I mentioned some of the replacement chargers. Some people were saying that they came from the Far East and they weren't made to the same standard as maybe the original chargers were for phones, replacement chargers, and they had a flaw that developed on an occasion or two to maybe cause a fire.
1: Indeed. By far the best charger to use is from the original manufacturer, and anyone who of the phone or appliance. So anyone who has purchased a CE marked reputable charger that isn't from the original company, you'll find that it takes longer to charge and isn't as effective. But yeah, purchasing online items that don't have European CE markings, again, increases the risk.
0: Some people actually leave appliances just resting on a sofa or something like that. And if the fire starts, yeah.
1: Yeah, definitely we advise people not to have them charging on a bed or a couch on any form of... those are materials that are more likely to spread flat fire on a kitchen counter or on a flat piece of furniture. That is less likely to happen. But if it were resting on a pillow, a cushion, a throw, that would all increase the risk of the fire. And we're also reminding people about e-scooters and e-bikes, because they also have a potential to overheat, and again, should be done somewhere where in the same room while you're there, rather than as has occurred abroad, where they were charged in, say, a common area in an apartment block, and then if a problem arose, it's having a negative effect on the escape route.
0: To save electricity at the moment, we are encouraged to run dishwashers and washing machines and all sorts of appliances overnight. So you go to bed and you leave all these things running. A few years ago, certain brands of these appliances, there was the odd instance that they would actually go on fire. I haven't heard it lately, but God, I'd be scared. I mean, that thing lives with me, to be honest.
1: No, we would. It may be that somebody is advising on a purely cost basis, but the high tariff times for electricity is generally between 5 o'clock in the evening and 7 o'clock in the evening. Outside of those times, depending on the plan that you're on, the electricity will be cheaper. But once you're leaving the room or going to bed, we would recommend that you don't leave them running while you're out of the house or while you're going to bed. It's too great a risk, and we do get problems with those appliances still on a regular basis, where a filter in a dryer may have not been cleaned regularly enough, and that can lead to overheating and a small fire, which, if nobody is present, can spread, can change to a much greater fire. Our greatest risk, we consider, is the sleeping risk. Things that happen while you're asleep get a chance to develop, get a chance to take hold, that wouldn't happen during the day. That's why we recommend a bedtime routine of closing doors and a quick scoot around the house to make sure that any offending items are unplugged. As some people say, you can trust the fridge, but nothing else.
0: Okay, so the television, then you sort of, you're watching a program and it's a bit late and you just hit the remote control, the red dot stays on. That could be a danger.
1: There is a small risk. It is not a type of incident that we would attend very often. It's good practice just to click it off at the wall. And by doing that, you can sleep more soundly. The closed door is by far the greatest precaution against fire. We've had situations where people have come down in the morning to find a room that has been burnt during the night, and they slept through it. But because the door was closed, the smoke and the products of combustion were contained within the room. Maybe even the window would have cracked or let the smoke out. But everyone in the house is safe. So those simple steps at night, the spark guard, the plugging out, all of those will keep you and your loved ones safe.
0: Yeah, and make sure your carbon monoxide alarms and your smoke alarms are functioning and working. Lovely stuff. Okay, Aidan Dempsey. Thanks, Aidan. Good morning to you. Thank you. That's the Chief Fire Officer there of Wicklow County Council, Aidan Dempsey. Some advice there. We don't want anything happening to any of us, do we? Okay, morning show at East Coast FM. We're going to follow up our interview with Louise Lennox yesterday. Have a chat with Chris Sherlock, the anti-bullying campaigner, in just a second.
2: This is an error. And this is the sound of his minty bubbles. Conjuring melt in your mouth. 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
0: FM. Morning Show at East Coast. Now, following our discussion yesterday on bullying, we're continuing the conversation with Chris Sherlock, an anti-bullying campaigner and advocate who has spoken openly about his own experience of bullying. And today we look beyond the problem itself and focus on what we can actually do to make a difference, how parents, schools, young people and communities can recognise bullying, speak up and help create a kinder and safer environment. Chris, great to talk to you once again. Thank you very much indeed.
22: Thanks for having me, Declan. Pleasure to talk to you once again.
0: Thank you. I tell you something, it was heartbreaking to hear Louise yesterday, and she was telling us the story of her son in school, in primary school now, and the experience there and the worry it was causing initially him, and then she was on board with that, and it was breaking her heart. And just, it's just, you know, it's so dreadful. But can anything realistically be done?
22: Well, firstly, Declan, I did actually hear that clip yesterday with Louise speaking out and talking about Alex. And Alex actually sounds amazing, and as is Louise. I have to say that first and foremost. And, you know, what you asked, the simple question, you know, what can be done? Where can we go with this? And by, you know, parents like Louise speaking out, it helps sort of my campaigning, because it enforces bullying to be talked about more in schools. Because at the moment, there is a certain element of bullying being, you know, discussed in schools and being taught and so on. But realistically, it's more than just shoving up a few posters. It's more for, it's about including, you know, speakers such as myself, you know, parents getting on board and actually talking about this and sharing stories. Or, you know, basically advocates going in, you know, because one thing leads into another. I've talked to a lot of parents over the last few years of campaigning, and the stories I hear is very much the same, but all equally as tragic in different ways. And just listening to Louise and the poem that she was reading out yesterday, everything that was said in that poem is something that I could relate to, and I could feel every word that was said. I could see every moment from my own experience compared to Alex's. It was just it's shocking, and like something like that needs to be taken forward. And there's a lot we can do. Now, Louise did quite rightly point out yesterday that, you know, this has only been taught maybe in April, towards the end of the school year. And despite us having Anti-Bullying Awareness Week every November, this happens all the time. It's not just one week or one month in the year. This is something that we need to feed throughout the school year. And this is also a worry. When I first started talking to you, Declan, I was only talking about secondary level education and talking about the effects that it has in secondary schools. But the last 2 years, mainly, it's actually getting younger and younger. So it actually came as no surprise, which is shocking, that this is now happening in primary schools too. And the suicide rates are up as a result of school bullying, and it's not getting any better. And I'm not going to bore you or your listeners with any major facts, but just on primary schools alone, like the bullying figure is at the moment 175,000 people are being bullied in secondary schools across Ireland. Wow. And that is just Ireland, and that is way too many.
0: Yeah, what struck me now, what Louise was saying, was that in order to, after you make a complaint and try to get it stopped, you really have to have all your facts or whatever, and everything seems to be wanted in triplicate before you make an allegation. I can understand that from the other point of view. You can't be just willy-dilly making allegations against people. But she seemed to, you know, it seemed to be very difficult for her to get to the bottom of it and for action to be taken.
22: Well, this is the other side, and this is something that needs major work. This isn't just a tiny bit of work needed. This is major, and we are so behind in trying to put in measures. And like, what I'm working on at the moment is a policy adaptation I'm pitching to government, that we need to have anti-bullying coordinators in schools. This is where they work with the teachers. You need to build a team. You do need to build the evidence. You do need to see things. But teachers can't see everything. The principal can't see everything. You know, the parents can't even see everything. So realistically, teachers can see what's going on. If they suspect that someone is either being bullied or is actually doing the bullying, if they're acting out more, they're messing more, it boils down to what's happening at home. And again, Louise touched on this yesterday. You know, it's coming from home. And why is it coming from home? And ironically as well, what Louise was saying is there, that when she was doing her studies in psychology, like, this is it. You know, something's going on at home where the kid has been either ignored, left behind, or maybe there's too many at home and there's not enough time to fit in everything. You know, these are just scenarios, but people are using them as excuses. And I have to call it out here. Like, there's no such thing as an excuse for, you know, excluding anybody with anything. And, you know, bullying is actually going on at home then, on a fine line between parents if they're not making the time or not doing stuff. Now, I'm not going to say any particular situation, but there's been some cases that I've come across, and this is actually happening. So it's trying to get to the bottom of it, and a teacher alone can't do that. So the greater concern is that there is a policy out there, and it is called the Connaughtus, and it is Be Kind. And as of last year, it's been made more mandatory for schools to actually follow up with procedures. But it is box ticking, and I believe Louise said this also yesterday. So I was kind of like the it was like egging on Katie Taylor there.

0: We were looking at schools in County Wicklow, and they're mostly second-level schools, to be honest, but they all have anti-bullying policies. You know, they all sort of, if you Google that specifically, call any school in Wicklow, then they say, our anti-bullying policy is. You know, is that good?
1: It's very good that it's there, but who's going to initiate that? Who's going to follow up on that? There's nobody really in the school. There might be somebody that's taken on the job to say, look, will you cover some bullying topics throughout the curriculum throughout the year, or will you do it over Anti-Bullying Week or Mental Health Awareness Week, where they try and squeeze it in for a day and it's a class or two. And it's great if they have a public speaker in or someone from the Gardaí talking about the Coco's Law, anti-bullying stuff, or even have me in. It's all well and good, and I'm happy to take part in that and tell my story and raise awareness and know that being kind is crucial. Respect and kindness goes a long way. But it boils down to who's actually acting these policies, who's following them up, who's making sure that policy is there. And it's only when something comes up in the school that, okay, well, what is this school's anti-bullying policy? I went into schools, Declan, and an anti-bullying policy was 20 years out of date, and this was only in the last year or so, and I was shocked and appalled that no one bothered to update it. It was so far out of date, it didn't even talk about cyberbullying or anything like that. And cyberbullying is even more at the forefront now as a result. Yeah, it's not just about going into school from 9 to 5.
0: Yeah, the feeling can be that you're not in company, so it's a little private matter that you can do yourself from your own bedroom and into drop a grenade into somebody else's life. What sanction should be there, if any, or is it educational or both or what?
1: Well, there's a few things. It's a very hard pinpoint it, but like the school to a degree, if someone is in your classroom or in your school in general, the school should have the responsibility to say, well, why are you treating another school pupil the way that you're doing? Because call them out on it and try and put an end to it. You know, you can report the comments online, of course you can, but it takes time for these comments to be removed or taken down. And if sometimes you talk to these people, these people's parents who are doing the bullying, and they're like, well, oh no, my Jimmy or my Sandra isn't doing anything like that. But investigators don't just dismiss it. And this is what we see quite a lot of the time. The teachers that do care and take matters as far as they can investigate. And it is an investigative process, Declan, but when they do get to it, they're like, oh no, there's an element of denial there. Well, check it out. Don't be naive.
0: Check it out. Listen, Chris, yeah. I've got to pause you there. And I say pause because I'd love you to come back again and we'll continue this conversation about, sadly, the ongoing element that's in our schools of bullying. You're very good to have a chat with us this morning, Chris. Thank you very much indeed.
1: No problem, Declan. Thank you.
0: Thank you. Chris Sherlock there, the anti-bullying campaigner and advocate. And more in just a second.

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3: FM. Just something in relation to the conversation we had with Aidan Dempsey, our chief fire officer, about leaving things plugged in. Well, a text here from Marion and Baltinglass. While getting my old kitchen taken out, I discovered that my dishwasher's plug was loose. The wall was blackened as there had been sparks sparking for, we were told, 20 plus years. And somehow it never burnt down our wooden kitchen. Sounds like a bit of a let off for you, Marion. Thanks for getting in touch and glad you're safe. 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
3: Now on today's episode of Window on Wicklow, Jamie Ryan was in Ashford meeting the members of the Wicklow Parkinson's Choir. The group brings together people living with Parkinson's along with their family and friends for weekly sessions combining singing, movement and plenty of social interaction. We hear how the choir is helping members strengthen their voices, build confidence and enjoy being part of a supportive community.
4: Monday morning in Ashford, the sound of several voices fills the local community and heritage centre. But this isn't just a choir rehearsal. The Wicklow Parkinson's Choir brings together people living with Parkinson's alongside their families, friends and volunteers for 90 minutes of music, movement, conversation and plenty of laughter. The choir has been running since 2014, led from the beginning by Dara McMahon. For people living with Parkinson's, changes to the voice can be among many symptoms that they experience. Voices can become quieter and speech can become less clear. But Dara says singing gives members a chance to work on that without making the morning feel like a therapy session.
5: Hey, I'm Dara McMahon and I'm the leader of the Parkinson's Choir, the Wicklow Parkinson's Choir. This is a choir for people living with Parkinson's and their families and friends, and we come together every Monday morning in Ashford and we practice, we rehearse, we sing together, and then we have a cup of tea and a bite to eat, which is obviously very important. It's very important for people with Parkinson's to connect with one another, to connect with community. And singing is great for Parkinson's because sometimes with Parkinson's, our voices can become quieter and less easy to understand, less we lose our articulation, our expression. So by singing, we really can, you know, keep our voices strong and also have lots of fun while we're doing it. I think that's the most important thing.
4: And it isn't only the voice getting a workout. Throughout the morning, Dara combines simple songs with movements, touching shoulders, crossing the body and moving arms and legs, before gradually making the exercises more complicated.
5: Parkinson's find it very difficult to multitask, to do more than one thing at a time. So, exactly, so that's one reason why I would incorporate movement. So we'll sing a very simple tune, then we'll add a bit of movement to go with that, so automatically we're doing two things at the same time. Then maybe we turn that tune into a round, so then we're doing three things at the same time. Also, to do cross-body movement is also very important, so that we're connecting with different sides of the brain. Yeah, all of that is, you know, and then obviously, you know, we're focusing on being loud and making big movements as well. Mm-hmm. And our breathing and our communication, our speaking is all connected to our body as well. So it's really important that our body is also really involved in what we're doing.
4: But spend a few minutes here and it becomes quickly clear what happens on a Monday morning goes well beyond the exercises. For Anne from Greystones, finding the group came at a particularly difficult point in her life. She says she spent a year sitting at home following her diagnosis until a chance meeting at church changed things.
6: When I became ill, I had to give up work, which was hard. And I sat for a year on the couch with my diagnosis, Parkinsonism, and did nothing until... At church, I met Valerie McCoy, who you've just... And she took me under her arm and she brought me up here to the car, and from that day she saved my life. The Parkinson's group saved me.
4: Anne says her diary is now filled with outings and activities through the Parkinson's community. And while she had heard that music could help people living with the condition, she hadn't expected the impact the group itself would have.
6: The Parkinson's, we here are in Wicklow, are in great, there's a great talk in Greystones every 2 weeks, and it just transformed my life, the Parkinson's group. The practitioners couldn't work out how it had changed me, you know, completely. And even now that I'm facing something difficult medically, and the doctor said to me as I was going out the door, he said, "You have a very good attitude to it. How come?" And I said, "Because Parkinson's, I share with the people."
4: Amazing.
6: I had heard that music was good, but I had no idea that this is what it would do for me, you know, and I'm going to live till I'm 100.
4: That transformation is something musician George Redden has watched from the other side of the room. George has accompanied the choir since 2023. He admits that when he was first asked to help, he wasn't convinced it was for him. However, 3 years later, he describes it as one of the most rewarding things that he has ever done.
7: I'll be honest with you, when I was approached initially to help out, I was reluctant because I said, I'm not sure this is what I want to do or that I'll be of any use to anybody. But I have to say, it's been one of the most satisfying and rewarding things that I've ever done. I mean, to see

0: that I'll be of any use to anybody. But I have to say, it's been one of the most satisfying and rewarding things, most satisfying and rewarding things that I've ever done. I mean, to see the people here benefit from just singing. Yeah. It's not so much me playing. Obviously, I keep their smiles, and they transform when they come in here. Like, some days they'd come in and you'd say, "How are you?" "Oh, I had a bad fall last week and I'm not in great shape." But by the end of this session, they're on a high. No, it's really, I must say, very, very satisfying.
1: Once the singing is finished, there's an important part of the Monday morning routine. Tea, cake, and time for chat. The group draws people from right across County Wicklow. Some with Parkinson's themselves, others are partners, friends, or volunteers who simply wanted to get involved. For Valerie McCoy from Greystones, that social connection has become just as important as the singing itself.
2: I didn't know anything about anything when I came to Greystones at first, but I went to my local church, St. Patrick's, and there are lots of people there who raise money for charity and do different events. And I somehow heard through that about the Parkinson's, and I also heard about a group that meet down in Killian's church beside Holy Rosary. So I join everything because I'm retired now and I've loads of time, and I'm on my own because my husband died. So I need company, I need to be able to get out and do things, and I find the choir has changed my life. Sorry. I'm emotional because nobody could believe how much something like singing with all these lovely people, and with Dara, our lovely leader, and George, our musician, nobody could believe how it can change your life. It really can. I'm so grateful.
1: Valerie says Mondays can otherwise be difficult, particularly for someone living alone after a weekend spent with family or friends. Now, she knows exactly where she'll be.
2: Mondays can be a day that you dread because you think, okay, the weekend's been great, you've had your family, you've been out doing things, and suddenly Monday, what will I do? And the whole thing collapses around you. And suddenly you find you're at the choir on a Monday and things look wonderful, and all the joyful singing lifts your spirits, and you feel you can face the rest of the week, even if you never went anywhere else.
1: And that sense of friendship was echoed right around the room. Two members, who only met here around a year ago, discovered that they already had friends, schools and workplaces in common.
3: Social occasion, as much as anything else. Very important for some people, especially those living on their own.
4: Yeah, it's a friendship group, really, at the end of it. And we met each other by coming here about a year ago. And we found out we had lots of common friends from before, school, work, everything. So it's become a real friendship place. Yeah, it's great.
1: While the group was established for people living with Parkinson's, you don't need to have the condition to walk through the door. There's no auditions, you don't need to be able to read music, and you certainly don't need to consider yourself a good singer. In fact, technical perfection is not something that's particularly high on the list of priorities. The Wicklow Parkinson's Choir meets at Ashford Community and Heritage Centre every Monday morning from 11:30 until 1 p.m. Anyone interested can simply come along with no need to register beforehand. For some members, it's a chance to exercise their voices and movement. For others, it's somewhere to meet friends, have a cup of tea, or simply have somewhere that they know they can be every Monday morning. And for Anne, after a year spent sitting at home following her diagnosis, it has meant something much, much bigger.
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This

little different. This competition in particular, it's an international competition, Declan, and it's from right from America to the Asian countries, to South Africa, to Australia, to UK, to Europe. It's really, really broad in its different scope of different categories, different styles of property, different countries, different room sets, right across full houses to private jets and yachts. It's a full spectrum, right down to one room in a house. It covers all of it. So we were...

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4: It's 12 o'clock live from the East Coast News Centre. Good afternoon, I'm John Hart. Child poverty is soaring despite a rise in average incomes, with ESRI data showing that one in every 10 is deprived of basic needs. 200,000 kids are now living below the poverty line. Naomi Feely, Research and Policy Manager with the Children's Rights Alliance, says the government needs to invest even more into its children.
5: Such as ensuring that they have access to early childhood education and care, reducing the cost of that for families, and ensuring that other measures, such as the successful expansion of hot school meals and the provision of free school books, are maintained and further investment is made in them.
4: A 12-year-old boy who was killed in a train crash in County Mayo will be laid to rest today. Funeral mass for Owen Doyle is currently taking place at St Patrick's Church in Clonfad, followed by burial in Ballyhona Cemetery. Owen, who was a sixth-class pupil, died at the scene when the car he was travelling in with his father and a train collided near Ballyhonus on Thursday night. He's survived by his parents Declan and Elaine, his twin sister Saoirse, and step-brother Connor. Two people have been killed and at least 10 others injured following a Russian attack on Kyiv. Both sides implemented a pause in attacks over the weekend as US envoy engaged in separate talks with Volodymyr Zelensky and Vladimir Putin. President Zelensky says the assault appears designed to cause the most damage. Gardaí in Wicklow arrested a man over a serious hit and run involving a cyclist in Roundwood on Sunday afternoon. The driver did not remain at the scene, but passing motors and motorcyclists helped the injured cyclist as witnesses provided further information to Gardaí. The car was traced to Talla in Dublin before being seized. A man was subsequently arrested.
6: 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Keeping Wicklow connected.
4: Wicklow County Council is asking for public submissions on whether to change the local property tax rate ahead of the October 1st deadline. The rate's been unchanged for 4 years. The council can raise it or cut it by up to 15%. Wicklow recently moved out of the National Equalisation Scheme, meaning it now keeps all the property tax collected locally instead of contributing to a central fund. The County Council here is also considering a planning application for a new 24-metre mobile phone mast in Roundwood, with Icon Towers, an independent provider, wishing to install the pole on farm just over a kilometre west of the village that would then boost 4G and 5G coverage. It states that Roundwood and surrounding areas have weak or almost non-existent coverage, with consultants saying the site's natural higher ground is an obvious advantage. And Donald Trump says the Canadian plane maker Bombardier can no longer sell in the United States unless it moves production there. The threat came hours after or before Canada's retaliatory tariffs on around 220 million euros worth of American goods took effect. The US president accusing Canada on Truth Social of treating America like a piggy bank. That's your latest news update.
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4: Staying blustery today, sunny spells, some scattered heavy showers which will remain prolonged in places as well. Showers becoming scattered by evening time with brisk northwesterly winds easing. Late sunshine in most places. Top temperatures today 15 to 17 degrees. Right now in Ashford it's 16 degrees. All the latest Wicklow news now available on the East Coast FM website and app.
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That is Hate That I Made You Love Me. Good afternoon, how are you? I'm Nikki Hayes and we're giving you a chance to win a €100 prepaid MasterCard today. All thanks to Windsor Bray, Nissan, Renault and Dacia. Exit 5 on the M11. And I'm going to have a car song of the day. I'll let you know what that is in a couple of minutes. Harry Styles coming up and Van Morrison. This is Have I Told You Lately. It is East Coast FM. Good afternoon.

0: East Coast FM. He is on his residency in Madison Square Gardens at the moment. And I don't know about you, but like, obviously a lot of us were behind Niall because he was Irish, but Harry was not the one out of the band that I thought was going to do the best. But there you go, he's flying it. Now, this week I've got your chance to win a fab prize thanks to Windsor Bray, Nissan, Renault and Dacia. They're celebrating their Cars at Cost event, which is happening right now. 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And that is Steppenwolf and Born to be Wild. 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The Bangles are coming up next.
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0: Boost FM with Amy Winehouse and Back to Black. And Mark Ronson has been paying tribute to her ahead of Back to Black's 20th anniversary. Gosh, really, it doesn't seem that long at all, does it?
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0: Sunshine and showers for the day. We're getting used to that now, straight into September, with highest temperatures of 15 to 17 degrees. And currently in Hollywood, it's 16 degrees.
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0: Cliff Richard's releasing covers of hits by the likes of The Beatles, Harry Styles and Elvis Presley. They'll feature on the 85-year-old's 48th studio album. He says the record's a tribute to fabulous artists who've reached number one. Of the same vintage, Tom Jones has been dropped as a full-time coach on The Voice UK. The Welsh singer had appeared on the show since it launched in 2012, but a shake-up could see him move to a different role. It's also been reported that former X Factor judge Cheryl will replace the music legend. Liam Gallagher walked the red carpet with his arm around his brother Noel at the premiere of the new Oasis documentary. Don't Look Back in Anger tells the behind-the-scenes story of their reunion tour. It also features their first joint interview in 20 years. The film's in cinemas tomorrow and will stream on Disney Plus. Director Dylan Southern said they were emotional concerts.
3: We sort of discovered that in Cardiff. The moment they walked out for that first show, you knew within 30 seconds of the music playing that this was going to be something more than any of us had imagined. That it was going to mean so much to people.
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0: 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Exit 5 on the M11. And I have to play it at some stage between now and 4 o'clock. 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
11: It's 1 o'clock, live from the East Coast News Centre. Good afternoon, I'm John Hart.
12: And I'm Ruth Fitzsimon.
11: The ESRI says there's been a sharp increase in the number of children experiencing poverty in Ireland. The numbers living below the poverty line increased to 200,000 in 2024, up by 2.5% to 17.4%, with a significant rise for families with children younger than five, rising from 20 to 26% 2 years ago. Naomi Feely from the Children's Rights Alliance says policy shifts are necessary to achieve a government target of reducing child poverty to 3% by 2030.
13: It is doable if the right choices are made, particularly during budget time, by targeting specific increases for the child support payment, which is paid to all households in receipt of social welfare. They can also bring in further investment in other measures to support children.
12: Teenage boys are outperforming girls in maths and science in Ireland. The latest triennial study from the OECD has been examining the relative standards of 15-year-olds across 91 countries. Ellen Butler has more.
14: The 2025 study shows Ireland ranks significantly above both the EU and OECD average. Teenagers here are first in reading, third in science and fourth in maths across the 27 EU member states. A decline was observed internationally across all three domains. Previous trends around gender do remain, something Education Minister Hildegard Nocton says her department is working to address.
15: We want to encourage more boys to read for pleasure, to improve their reading skills. Also in relation to mathematics, for example, we are carrying out research at the moment to, I suppose, foster more positivity around mathematics, particularly for girls.
14: The Irish component of the study involved more than 6,300 students across 172 schools.
11: Gardaí are examining whether a teenage boy killed on the roads over the weekend was deliberately knocked off his e-bike. It's emerged 16-year-old Brian Lowe texted a friend minutes before to say he thought he was being followed. He was pronounced dead at the scene of a hit-and-run at Clonlara near the Clare-Limerick border on Friday night. The Irish Independent's southern correspondent Ralph Regal is following the story.
5: It's still being treated as a fatal hit-and-run pending further details. Over the weekend, they had appealed for information about a silver or gold-coloured Skoda Octavia, and Gardaí still want to speak to the occupants of that car. Now, they're trawling through CCTV security camera footage at the moment to determine the movements of that car.
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12: And Gardaí have arrested a man following a hit-and-run involving a cyclist in Roundwood on Sunday. The driver did not remain at the scene, but passing motorists and motorcyclists helped the injured cyclist as witnesses provided some information to Gardaí. The car was traced to Talla before being seized. A man was subsequently arrested.
11: The Taoiseach says he was never a supporter of splitting up the Road Safety Authority. Such a move was previously recommended in a report to the government to allow one section to deal with administration and the other to focus solely on road safety. Given the recent string of dangerous incidents and road deaths, the issue is back in the spotlight. But Micheál Martin at the Fianna Fáil Think-In said he doesn't believe it is at all necessary.
17: I never agreed with that plan. I think it would have undermined the status of the Road Safety Authority, in my view. And we don't need more and more agencies. We need more effective work, to be frank. Agencies need to do its work.
12: The funeral mass of a 12-year-old boy who was killed in a train crash in County Mayo last week has been taking place today. Mourners gathered at St. Patrick's Church, Clun Fad, to hear prayers for the late Owen Doyle. The late sixth-class pupil died at the scene when the car he was travelling in with his father and a train collided near Ballyhaunis on Thursday night.
11: Israeli opposition leaders are calling for Prime Minister Benjamin Netanyahu's removal once more. It follows reports he received a warning that Hamas was planning a major attack before the October 7th incident in 2023, but subsequently ignored it. The left-leaning Haaretz newspaper says the UAE president warned Israel's government 10 days before the assault. Mr. Netanyahu's office denies the claims.
12: There's a fall in the numbers taking out private health insurance. Figures from the Health Insurance Authority show there were 1,663 fewer memberships in the second quarter of the year. However, overall, the numbers are higher compared to last year. CEO of the HIA, Brian Lee, says people may be shopping around as premiums increase.
18: The average premium, we call it the weighted average premium, which is the average across what people are paying, 1,950. And interestingly, that decreased by 10 euros in the past quarter, which is actually kind of bucking the trend. That differs than price increases because they're going up by 2.5%. But the average price of what people are paying has gone down.
11: A row over a new Garda travel and subsistence scheme is deepening after members voted overwhelmingly against it. AGSI says the scheme was originally accepted following years of negotiations, but confidence in the agreement broke down over how the force planned to apply it. Deputy General Secretary of the AGSI, Kevin Bolger, says members felt the final interpretation no longer matched what they had agreed to.
19: They've taken an opportunity de facto to reopen a negotiated piece of work internally without the protections of the WRC, and contrary and disregarding everything that we discussed within it, bearing in mind that there is not one of the members who were in the discussions in the WRC still working in Garda Síochána.
12: Further talks are to take place this week on providing potential facilities for Enniskerry Boxing Club between club officials and local councillors. The club had to stop accepting new members amid their well-documented lack of space. An application has been issued through the Rural and Regional Development Fund for development at the Bog Meadow for a community facility that includes a gym. Fine Gael councillor Melanie Corrigan has told the morning show here on East Coast FM that she will meet the club's head coach Paul O'Toole and Melissa Moorhouse to outline their plans.
20: We have an RRDF application. It's not a development for one particular club, but we will hopefully have a gym in, we will have a new AstroTurf, but we don't have a designated space for the boxing club. Paul O'Toole, I would know and have the height of respect for himself and for Melissa, Dana's mom, who is the secretary there. The kids that they look after are just wonderful. They've had to stop taking them in because they don't have the space.
11: Wicklow firefighters are urging caution against charging electrical devices at night when leaving chargers on can pose an obvious serious fire risk. Firefighters say chargers and batteries can overheat, especially if they're damaged or placed on soft furnishings. Wicklow Fire Service is warning of fire risks from e-bikes and e-scooters also, and to always charge in well-ventilated areas. Aidan Dempsey, Fire Safety Officer with Wicklow County Council, has told the morning show on East Coast FM that without European certification, some chargers are inherently of poorer quality.
21: Anyone who has purchased
0: a CE-marked, reputable charger that isn't from the original company, you'll find that it takes longer to charge and isn't as effective. But purchasing online items that don't have European CE markings, it again, increases the risk.
12: Wicklow County Council is asking for public submissions on whether to change the local property tax rate ahead of the October 1st deadline. The rate's been unchanged for 4 years and the council can raise it or cut it by up to 15%. Wicklow recently moved out of the National Equalisation Scheme, meaning it now keeps all the property tax collected locally instead of contributing to a central fund.
11: Wicklow County Council has given the green light to an attic extension at a council house in Bray so that a large family can get two extra bedrooms. The project at Kilbride Grove was approved after environmental assessments found no significant effects to adapt an existing dwelling rather than to build a new. The extension comes as some councillors raised questions about the cost, potentially reaching €200,000, when local housing waiting lists are under pressure.
12: A planning application is being considered for a new 24-metre mobile phone mast in Roundwood. Icon Tower, an independent provider, wants to install the pole on farmland just over a kilometre west of the village to boost 4G and 5G coverage. It states Roundwood and surrounding areas have weak or almost non-existent coverage, with consultants saying the site's natural high ground is advantageous.
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11: Window on Wicklow focuses on a local choir today who are helping people living with Parkinson's to strengthen their voices while providing an important social outlet. The Wicklow Parkinson's Choir meets on Mondays at the Ashford Community and Heritage Centre. Its musical director Dara McMahon says they bring together people with Parkinson's, their families and friends through singing and movement.
21: We practice, we rehearse, we sing together, and then we have a cup of tea and a bite to eat, which is obviously very important. It's very important for people with Parkinson's to connect with one another, to connect with community. And singing is great for Parkinson's because sometimes with Parkinson's, our voices can become quieter and less easy to understand, less we lose our articulation, our expression. So by singing, we really can, you know, keep our voices strong and also have lots of fun while we're doing it. I think that's the most important thing.
11: Window on Wicklow is funded by the News Reporting Scheme.
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12: Bord Bia has breached state procurement rules for the second year in a row. The food promotion agency identified €1.2 million in spending last year that wasn't subject to the required competitive tendering process. It follows a spend of €2.6 million in non-compliant spending in 2024. Bord Bia says that spending was for legitimate business purposes, but the state auditor is describing the level of non-compliance as material. Over 80% of Bord Bia's €98 million 2026 budget comes from state and EU funding. Google is warning the quality of some search results could decline as it rolls out changes to its services across Europe. It's introducing new features in response to EU digital regulations designed to give users more choice and promote competition. The changes apply across the European Union and could be significant for local businesses and tourism operators, depending on Google to attract customers and visitors. On the currency markets this lunchtime, your euro will get you 85 pence sterling, $1.16, or 182 Japanese yen. Shares in Bank of Ireland are trading at €19.98.
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11: He's a soccer fresh from his winning goal against Real Madrid on Friday. Troy Parrott and Real Betis travel to Lille in tonight's UEFA Champions League group phase kickoff for the big clubs in Europe. Kickoff, as I say, is at 8. Manchester City at the same time go to Porto in the Oporto Dragao Stadium. Jose Mourinho's Real Madrid face his former outfit Inter Milan at the Santiago Bernabeu, while Aston Villa meet Club Brugge of Belgium in the early 5:45 start. Transfer news, Barry Cotter has joined CSKA Sofia from Derry City. The 27-year-old makes the move to Bulgaria for an undisclosed fee. The third round of the EFL Cup continues the seeding at 7:45. The Stadium of Light hosts the meeting of Premier League rivals Sunderland and Hull City. Bournemouth face Lincoln City. Newcastle away to Millwall. West Ham will aim for a third straight championship win. They travel to Bolton. Swansea lead but face Southampton, while Jamie Vardy could feature for Burnley. Barnley against Wrexham. In Gaelic Games, the draw for the Senior Hurling Championship is pitted Bray Emmets against the holders Carnew Emmets, while Glenealy will go head-to-head with St Pat's of Wicklow. In the intermediate semi-finals, Arklow Rock Parnells will face Bray Emmets, and Western Gales meet Kilcool. The fixture dates and throw-in times yet to be confirmed. And the Women's ICLA 6 World Championships continuing in Dunleary. Eve McMahon, 12th overall. Annalise Murphy, the former Olympic silver medalist, making a return after Tokyo in 25th place.
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12: A mostly dry afternoon, although blustery, with a mix of sunny spells and isolated showers. Highest temperatures of 15 to 17 degrees. And right now in Ashford, it's 17 degrees. All the latest Wicklow news is available on the East Coast FM website and app.
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Good afternoon, it's Nikki Hayes with you today. And we're giving you a chance to win yourself a €100 prepaid MasterCard. All with thanks to Windsor, Nissan, Renault and Dacia and Bray. You could win that if you hear Steppenwolf and Born to be Wild, our car song of the day. 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

0: And Circles, we'll play that for Maggie in Rathnew, which comes in with lots of love from Bev and Susie. They say it's your birthday tomorrow, but they're going to celebrate it in the office today. So happy birthday to you.
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0: Surge Back to School is happening at Greystones Rugby Club on Friday, September the 18th from 8 to 11pm. It's a night for first and second years with Dublin's top DJ, a transformed venue, VIP guests and a smart dress code. Also at the Greystones Rugby Club, crazy music bingo. 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
0: Sunny spells and scattered showers for the rest of the afternoon. Highs of 15 to 17 degrees, and currently in Newcastle, it's 16 degrees.
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0: Best idea ever, Sam Fender, to bring Olivia Dean in on that one. That is Rain Me In. And Sam Fender is a hot favourite to headline Glastonbury next year alongside Harry Styles as well. And it's 7 years this year since Sam Fender won Brit Choice Award at the Brits. 7 years. It was a slow burner for him, but he's absolutely there now. It's East Coast FM with €100 prepaid MasterCard to give away in the next hour. You're listening out for Steppenwolf and Born to be Wild. I have a feeling it could be on the way. Tears for Fears and Imagine Dragons next.
1: Is agatha atán chuacht le méidir cliste o ESB Networks. 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

0: Bonnie to Swimming, Roisin Urian and Emerson Scully are both through to the finals this evening at the European Para Swimming Championships in Turkey. Reigning champion Urian comfortably came through her heat in the 100 metres breaststroke, and Scully is looking forward to her first European medal race in the 100 metres backstroke. 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
0: Mostly dry this afternoon, although blustery, with a mix of sunshine and isolated showers. Highest temperatures of 15 to 17 degrees. Right now, in Rathdrum, it's 17 degrees. All the latest Wicklow news is available on the East Coast FM website and app.
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East Coast FM, it's East Coast Afternoons. I'm Nikki Hayes. Good afternoon. How are you? Imagine Dragons and Believer. Now, this hour could be the hour that I play your car song of the day. It's Steppenwolf and Born to be Wild. If you hear that and you text, you could be given a chance of winning a €100 prepaid MasterCard. All with thanks to Windsor Bray, Nissan, Renault and Dacia. Exit 5 on the M11. And I have to play it before 4 o'clock, so you never know. Whenever I could play it. You could be the one winning that €100 prepaid MasterCard. Teddy Swims, this song is about self-sabotaging a relationship when you know it's over, but you keep holding on. It's East Coast FM.

0: Kiss FM with Westlife and What About Now, and they're going to be starting their 13 days at Three Arena real soon. And of course, weren't they amazing at Katie's Fight in Croke Park at the weekend? Especially, you raised me up. I was like, I'm going to cry. It's too much. Speaking of Three Arena, by the way, Stevie Wonder has just announced a huge Dublin show as part of his Songs in the Key of Life performances, the 50th anniversary show, and tickets go on sale at the end of this week. That will be an absolute sellout. They go on sale on Friday at 11 a.m. Or sorry, Friday, September the 11th at 10 a.m. Right, you're listening out for our car song of the day, Steppenwolf, Born to be Wild. 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So that song, Steppenwolf and Born to be Wild.
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Better days are coming, if no one told you. I hate to hear you crying over the phone, dear. For 7 years running, you've been a soldier. But better days are coming, better days are coming for you. So when the night feels like forever,

0: East Coast FM, East Coast Afternoons with Leona Lewis and Bleeding Love. And yes, our car song of the day from Steppenwolf, Born to be Wild, was in there as well. Well done to Jonathan Duffy, who's in Bray, as you have won today's €100 prepaid MasterCard. Don't worry, we've got another one to give away tomorrow, Thursday and Friday on the show, and it's all with thanks to Windsor, Bray, Nissan, Renault and Dacia. They're celebrating their Cars at Cost event, which is happening right now, and this Friday I'll be broadcasting live from Windsor, Bray, Nissan, Renault and Dacia, exit 5 on the M11. So if you're in the area, drop in and say hello to us on Friday, and more chances to win tomorrow from 12.
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0: Sunny spells and scattered showers for the rest of the afternoon. Highs of 15 to 17 degrees. And currently in Annacurra, it's 17 degrees.
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0: Macklemore has defended his calls to free Palestine while supporting Ed Sheeran on tour. The rapper said his criticism of Israel was not directed at Jewish people after the Israeli-American Council launched a petition calling for him to be removed from the rest of the US shows. Macklemore is still listed as the support act on Ed's official website. In the US, the Menendez brothers have been granted an early parole hearing. Eric and Lyle are serving sentences for murdering their parents in 1989, a case which regained public interest following the Netflix drama about the killing. Their next parole hearing will take place next March. The co-director of the new Oasis documentary has described how they approached the filming of the band's first rehearsals for their 2025 reunion tour. Don't Look Back in Anger is in cinemas from tomorrow. It documents Liam and Noel's return to the stage last year. Dylan Southern says they wanted to be hands-off.
3: We designed an approach that meant we weren't actually in the room, so we needed to be invisible. For the 6 weeks of rehearsals, they didn't see us, they didn't see any of our crew. We put the cameras into place, we rolled and we watched it from another room elsewhere on the site. And because we wanted it to feel unmediated.
0: And that's your word on entertainment.
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0: 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Loretto Secondary School Bray invites you to their open evening on Thursday, September 17th from 5 to 7pm. Prospective students will gain an overview of the extensive range of subjects and extracurricular available. Wicklow Male Voice Choir are holding an open day on Saturday the 26th of September from 9.45 till 3pm in the De La Salle Pastoral Centre, Wicklow Town. 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
7: It's 3 o'clock, live from the East Coast FM News Centre. Good afternoon, I'm Ruth Fitzsimon. Fianna Fáil TDs are calling for a cap on the number of vape shops that can open in any one town. Calls for changes to planning laws are being made at the party's think-in to prevent multiple shops opening near each other. Taoiseach Micheál Martin says he'd support a clampdown.
8: I'm not being specific for it, but that the view this morning of the parliamentary party was that there should be a limit, because a number of deputies said in some streets and towns around Ireland you have a proliferation of them. And from an architectural, presentational, aesthetic point of view, even alone, that that's not very good. So that there needs to be some control of that.
7: The issue was raised here in Wicklow recently by a local representative. Independent Councillor Joe Behan bemoaned the number of vacant units in Bray and how vape shops are impacting the town.
9: Buildings, particularly in the centre of the town, are lying idle and vacant. The other thing that has happened is a multiplicity of these vape shops, a number of which opened during the summer with very gaudy signage. There's so many of them now that I think it does reduce the overall quality and choice of people in the town.
7: The Children's Rights Alliance is calling for increased social welfare payments for low-income families. The latest research from the ESRI shows 200,000 children were living in poverty in 2024, which rises to 260,000 when housing costs are taken into account. The government is aiming to reduce child poverty rates to 3% by the end of the decade. In 2024, the rate was at 17.4%. Naomi Feely from the Children's Rights Alliance says the government needs to take a targeted approach to support families most in need.
10: In this budget, what we would really like to see, existing supports are increased, funding being provided to families through the child support payment. We know that the social welfare system has a really positive impact on poverty rates. So currently around 27 billion euro is spent by the government on social welfare, 11% of which goes towards children and families.
7: The British Foreign Secretary says ethnic cleansing of Palestinians is happening in the West Bank by settler terrorists. Ed Miliband has announced the UK government is banning trade with illegal Israeli settlements. France and Canada are also to announce similar moves today. Mr. Miliband says action will be taken against companies and individuals who provide services to facilitate settlement expansion.
11: The British government agrees that there is ethnic cleansing of Palestinians in areas of the West Bank perpetrated by settler terrorists. And all too often, the Israeli government has turned a blind eye to this. And worse, members of it have made statements and taken actions to support the forced displacement of Palestinians.
7: Foreign ministers from 12 countries, including Ireland and Britain, have issued a joint statement today outlining their intention to introduce or support European restrictions on trade in goods with settlements. Minister of Foreign Affairs Helen McEntee says she'll continue to push for the EU to prohibit trade in line with its obligations under international law.
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7: Wicklow County Council is asking for public submissions on whether to change the local property tax rate ahead of the deadline of October 1st. The rate has been unchanged for 4 years and the council can raise or cut it by up to 15%. Wicklow recently moved out of the National Equalisation Scheme, meaning it now keeps all the property tax collected locally instead of contributing to a central fund. Finally, a member of the Wicklow Parkinson's Choir says the group has been a lifeline for her. The choir meets weekly in Ashford, giving those living with Parkinson's the chance to sing, socialise and meet others who understand the challenges they face. Speaking on today's episode of Window on Wicklow, choir member Anne spoke about the huge impact the choir has had on her life.
13: When I became ill, I had to give up work, which was hard. And I sat for a year on the couch with my diagnosis, Parkinsonism, and did nothing until... At church, I met Valerie McCoy, who you've just... And she took me under her arm and she brought me up here to the choir. And from that day, she saved my life. The Parkinson's group saved me.
7: Window on Wicklow is funded by the News Reporting Scheme.
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7: Soccer first, the Champions League returns this evening. Aston Villa begin their campaign away to Club Brugge. Manchester City travel to Porto while Real Madrid host Inter Milan. And Troy Parrott could make his Champions League debut as Real Betis travel to Lille. Seamus Coleman says he'll decide on his future very soon. The free agent left Everton after 17 years and admits he had planned to retire. But Ireland boss Heimir Hallgrimsson convinced him to continue playing. In Gaelic games, Jim McGuinness will remain in charge of Donegal for the 2027 season, entering the fourth year of his second spell in charge. Since returning in 2024, he's led Donegal to Division 1 league title and 2 Ulster crowns. In tennis, the US Open quarterfinals begin today with both defending champions in action. Aryna Sabalenka faces Wimbledon champion Linda Noskova this afternoon, and Carlos Alcaraz takes on American Ben Shelton tonight. Finally, to swimming, Roisin Rian and Emerson Scully are through to the finals of the European Para Swimming Championships in Turkey. Rian comfortably won her 100 metres breaststroke heat, and Scully will race for her first European medal in the 100 metres backstroke. That's your sport on East Coast FM.
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7: Another mixed afternoon in store today with sunny spells and isolated showers. It will be mainly dry but blustery too. Highest temperatures of 15 to 17 degrees are what's forecast, but right now in Ockram, it's 18 degrees. All the latest Wicklow news is available on the East Coast FM website and app.
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East Coast FM on East Coast Afternoons. Good afternoon, I'm Nikki Hayes, and that was your Decade Decider for Crowded House, Don't Dream It's Over. And it was on this very day that Niall Finn announced to the world that Elsie, who was part of the double act to Eddie and Elsie, who starred in their short film and on a previous single of theirs, had passed away, and it really, really impacted the band completely. We'll have another Decade Decider for you again tomorrow on the show. Right now, though, it's Taylor Swift.

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1: East Coast FM with Despacito there, Justin Bieber, Louis Fonsi and Daddy Yankee. And believe it or not, that is 9 years old now. Oh gosh, time is just a flying. And he actually discovered that song when he was on tour in South America. He heard it and he said, yeah, I'd like to jump on board with a remix of that. He did, and it became the most successful Latin crossover song ever.
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0: East Coast FM with Wicklow's best, Bray's best, Florence Road 7563. They are playing in London tonight at a special showcase. Really amazing things happening for them at the moment. And don't forget, their headline tour here in Ireland in just around the end of November and December. Two sold-out gigs at 3 Olympia in Dublin and at other venues around the country as well. They're really heading for massive things.
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0: Sunny spells and scattered showers for the rest of the afternoon into evening. Highs of 15 to 17 degrees. And currently in Knockinanna, it's 17 degrees.
1: The word on weather.
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3: 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Welcome!

0: Míle nígéad seachta cúig, For the Eagles an chéad spot is na ceartacha le One of These Nights. Imilunasa Milanigas Shaskani, Hogan Macmillan Picture Air Abbey Road, August Visha and Cluedoch, then album Dernoch, August is A and Picture is Callul, then the Beatles. That's Crack August Kjol on East Coast FM.
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0: East Coast FM with TLC and Unpretty. What a great song. And you remember every single lyric when you're singing along. Well, I do anyway. Dave Harrington's on the way with East Coast Drive. He'll have your head record, traffic and travel, and the best music to get you home. Have an amazing evening.
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5: It's 4 o'clock, live from the East Coast FM News Centre. Good afternoon, I'm Ruth Fitzsimon. The mother of a 12-year-old boy killed in a train crash in County Mayo says his twin sister will be lost without him. Hundreds attended the funeral of sixth-class pupil Owen Doyle in Ballyhaunis today. He died when the car he was travelling in with his father collided with a train near Ballyhaunis last Thursday night. Speaking at his funeral mass, his mother Elaine says he adored by his family and friends, especially his sister Saoirse.
6: Owen was deeply loved by his family, adoring grandparents, aunts, uncles and cousins, but most especially by his friend's sister Saoirse. She adored him. He was her boy, often saving him from trouble by helping him fill his water bottle for training, finding his shoes in a hurry. They could spend ages playing Lego or talking at night. She's truly lost her other half, our precious little girl.
5: The Children's Rights Alliance is calling for increased social welfare payments for low-income families. The latest research from the ESRI shows 200,000 children were living in poverty in 2024. That rises to 260,000 when housing costs are taken into account. The government is aiming to reduce child poverty rates to 3% by the end of the decade. The latest rate for 2024 was 17.4%. Naomi Feely from the Children's Rights Alliance says the government needs a targeted approach to support families most in need.
7: In this budget, what we would really like to see, existing supports are increased, funding being provided to families through the child support payment. We know that the social welfare system has a really positive impact on poverty rates. So currently around 27 billion euro is spent by the government on social welfare, 11% of which goes towards children and families.
5: The British government is implementing a ban on the import of goods from illegal Israeli settlements. 12 other countries, including Ireland and Canada, also issued a joint statement today outlining their intention to introduce or support European restrictions on trade. Britain's Foreign Secretary Ed Miliband told MPs in the UK House of Commons settler terrorists are carrying out ethnic cleansing of Palestinians in the West Bank.
8: Today we act in concert with others in a broad international coalition. I can tell the House that today France and Canada are announcing alongside Britain that they will also ban the import of goods from illegal settlements. Joining the Netherlands, Ireland, Belgium, Spain and Norway, which have either banned goods or are in the process of doing so, with many other countries, Denmark, Finland, Iceland, Poland, Portugal and Sweden, pledging today they will support further action.
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5: A planning application for a new 24-metre mobile phone mast is being considered for Roundwood. Icon Tower, an independent provider, wants to install the pole on farmland just over a kilometre west of the village to boost 4G and 5G coverage. It suggests Roundwood and surrounding areas have weak or almost non-existent coverage, with consultants saying the site's natural high ground is advantageous. Finally, a member of the Wicklow Parkinson's Choir says the group has been a lifeline for her. The choir meets weekly in Ashford, giving those living with Parkinson's a chance to sing, socialise and meet others who understand the challenges they face. Speaking on today's episode of Window on Wicklow, choir member Anne spoke about the huge impact the choir has had on her life.
10: When I became ill, I had to give up work, which was hard, and I sat for a year on the couch with my diagnosis, Parkinsonism, and did nothing until at church I met Valerie McCoy, who you've just and she took me under her arm and she brought me up here to the choir, and from that day she saved my life. The Parkinson's group saved me.
5: Window on Wicklow is funded by the News Reporting Scheme.
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5: Soccer first, and the Champions League returns this evening. Aston Villa will start their campaign away to Club Brugge. Manchester City travel to Porto, and Real Madrid host Inter Milan. Troy Parrott could make his Champions League debut this evening as Real Betis travel to Lille. Seamus Coleman says he'll decide on his future very soon. The free agent left Everton after 17 years and admits he had planned to retire, but Ireland boss Heimir Hallgrimsson convinced him to continue playing. In Gaelic games, Jim McGuinness will stay in charge of Donegal for the 2027 season, entering the fourth year of his second spell in charge. Since returning in 2024, he's led Donegal to a Division 1 league title and two Ulster crowns. In tennis, the US Open quarterfinals are starting today with both defending champions in action. Aryna Sabalenka faces Wimbledon champion Linda Noskova this afternoon, and Carlos Alcaraz takes on American Ben Shelton tonight. Finally to swimming, Roisin Irian and Emerson Scully are each through to finals at the European Para Swimming Championships in Turkey. Irian comfortably won her 100 metres breaststroke heat, and Scully will race for her first European medal in the 100 metres backstroke. That's your sport on East Coast FM.
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5: Mainly dry and blustery this afternoon with a mix of sunshine and an isolated shower is possible, but they should clear early evening. Highest temperatures of 15 to 17 degrees. Right now in Baltinglass, it's 15 degrees. All the latest Wicklow news is available on the East Coast FM website and app.
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Afternoon, hope Tuesday's going okay for you. I'm Dave Harrington. With the weekend in a few, first, Men at Work on East Coast FM. Have a

0: Host FM, Wicklow's favourite radio station, playing the weekend for Martina, who says traffic is very slow on the M15 northbound. Dave, just reading your WhatsApp here. Between Junction 11 Talla and Junction 9, the Red Cow exit. And thank you for your message to 087 77 11 103. Let's have a look at southbound traffic. Not to be left out. Junction 16, Sherrywood, right through to Bray on the M11 is particularly slow. N81, oh, it's busy, busy outbound from Talla. Full traffic update on the way shortly. And Adele in a mo. Feel good.
1: Fágan an áit is a dága míd lorgar an ír fad. 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I could you like Noluch the Aidenacher ever a law in any grounder?
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0: 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Andrea Fox, there's a birthday in your house, right?
1: Oh, there is indeed, yeah. It's Katie, my daughter. She's 18 today.
0: Oh, happy 18th birthday, Katie.
1: Thank you. Oh, she's got to go off for some dinner later on to Chester's.
0: In Ashford?
1: Yeah.
0: Very nice. I should ask, of course, who's sending Katie all the birthday love today?
1: It's from her mum and dad, her brother Harry.
0: Ah, I love Harry. It's my nickname.
1: Very good.
0: And my brother's nickname, and my dad still calls us both Harry individually when we're dropping in.
1: Good.
0: How are you, Harry? How are you, Dad? And my brother arrives. How are you, Harry? And I think Brian's, my brother, his school friends still call him Harry as well.
1: Oh, I see.
0: Yeah.
1: Very good.
0: Nothing like a Harry in the house. Enjoy the dinner, and again, I hope Katie has a great evening.
1: Oh, thank you very much. Thanks for the call. You're very good.
0: And a song for Katie next.
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0: Mainly dry this evening and tonight with good clear spells expected. Cooler than previous nights, certainly recently. Temperatures overnight of between 6 and 10 degrees. In light variable breezes. 17 degrees right now in Glendalough.
2: The Word on Weather.
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0: season. And in tennis, the quarterfinals of the US Open are starting today with both of the defending champions in action. Women's top seed Aryna Sabalenka faces Wimbledon champion Linda Noskova, and Sabalenka is a break up in the first set. Reigning men's champion Carlos Alcaraz goes up against American Ben Shelton later on tonight. That's your sport on East Coast FM.
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0: Showers will clear this evening and winds should ease too, leaving clear spells tonight. It'll be cool with overnight lows of 6 to 10 degrees. Right now in Dunlavin, it's 15 degrees. 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

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I'm Dave Harrington. All the latest news for the county, you'll find it on eastcoast.fm. And Maroon 5 after this fella.

0: East Coast FM, Wicklow's favourite radio station. There's Pink, What About Us? A song that was co-written by Johnny McDade from Snow Patrol fame. He co-wrote that with Steve Mac and Pink herself. Such an amazing song, that. It just goes to show, doesn't it? No matter where you look or where you listen, Irish music talent is everywhere. And you might have heard that Irish Music Month is coming soon. And you might have also heard that we were looking for a new local hero. We have found our final four, and we will be announcing who they are very soon. But did you know we're also looking for an original Irish language song? Yes, we're looking for Auron na Laoch, or Song of the Heroes. So if you or someone you know is writing songs Oscuelga, or wants to try their hand at performing one of their songs in Irish, or collaborating with someone on a blended Berla agus Gaeilge Auron, then tell them to submit that song at irishmusicmonth.ie. Because if the song is chosen, the person wins, listen to this, €2,500 in prize money, music industry mentoring and support, plus the opportunity to release a song, independent Irish radio station 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which is happening in Dublin in October. 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I'll get the latest traffic for you in just a moment, still to come. 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
0: Goramagoth Maeve, thank you Maeve for your text to 087-77-11-103. M50 southbound Dave, she says, breakdown between the N4 exit at Junction 7 and the Red Cow at Junction 9. There are delays. And further along, still southbound, Junction 16 Cherrywood through to Bray. Extremely slow at the moment before things ease off on the N11 through the Glen of the Downs. Moving well around Greystones and on the Arklow and Gorey bypass, still pretty slow outbound on the Rock and Stillorgan roads. Very busy around Bray at the moment, especially as you're coming through from Woodbrook and through Little Bray towards the town. M50 northbound eased off a little on approach to Junction 11 Talla. N81 outbound from Talla is very busy though. Okay, once you get past British on through to Blessington and Bolton Lass. M50 northbound though from Junction 9 or just before at the Red Cow exit right through to Junction 7, the Lucan exit, is pretty heavy. Latest news headlines now. Here's Ruth.
9: Thanks, Dave. Commissioner Naman has launched a formal investigation into X under the Online Safety Code amid fears children are not being protected from pornography and violence. One membership of one association is not looking likely. Dr. Mary McAleese has stepped down from the Integration Committee overseeing the amalgamation of the GAA, LGFA and Camogie Association. The GAA told the steering committee it could not commit to the definitive timeline. And hundreds of flights are estimated to have been cancelled as a result of an air traffic control issue in the UK. Dublin Airport says 23 outbound and 21 inbound flights have been impacted so far, and passengers are being warned of further delays. That's your East Coast FM headlines. 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

0: East Coast FM, Wicklow's favourite radio station and the place. Around about this time each weekday afternoon, you can win delicious pizza thanks to Four Star Pizza in Bray. It's East Coast FM's head wrecker, and it says 60% of people in County Wicklow admit they've never tried what? 60% of people in County Wicklow admit they've never tried what? Trying to give you a clue on this. It's food related. Hopefully that helps. It's food related. 60% of people in County Wicklow admit not trying what? And it's food related. You can text or WhatsApp for your chance to win. 087-77-11-103. 087-77-11-103 with your guess and your name. While you're doing that, I'll get George Michael on in just a tick.
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0: Mainly dry tonight, clear spells for County Wicklow. Cool with temperatures overnight 6 to 10 degrees and a light variable breeze. 16 at the moment in Rathdrum.
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3: It's a crisp morning. 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I know that was funny. What do you call it when one banana eats another?
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4: The funniest part of that joke was your mispronunciation. 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
4: Yeah.
3: What do you call an Irish handmade drum made out of dog skin?
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3: A bow wow ron. 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
4: 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What do you call an apology written in dashes and dots?
3: Remorse code. Rob and Laura in the
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0: East Coast FM, Wicklow's favourite radio station, and our head wrecker says 60% of people in County Wicklow admit they've never tried what? Peanut butter and jelly, suggests Patricia on the M50 on her WhatsApp. It is not. And remember, if you get this right, you win delicious pizza thanks to 4-star pizza in Bray. Katie in Wicklow Town, Dave, would it be 60% don't check the date on food? Well, I said the answer is food related, very much so. But no. And a voice note guest from Sandra.
1: Hi, Dave. Good afternoon. I wonder would the answer be 60% of people haven't tried avocado? No. I have tried it, but not for me. No, smashed avocado, no thanks. Sandra and Bray.
0: Thank you, Sandra. I love avocado, smashed or otherwise. No, not the answer. If you want to have a go, you can text or WhatsApp 087-77-11-103.
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0: I'm looking at a solid red line on the traffic map from Junction 16 Cherrywood right through to Bray on the M11, supported by many texters and WhatsAppers. Not great. M15 northbound. Just past Junction 11, Talla. It gets very, very slow on approach to Junction 9, the Red Cow. Exit outbound on the N7 from there is slow through Newlands Cross. Outbound on the N81 from Talla is busy too. But once you get through British, you're flying through to Blessington and Bolton Glass. And a little busy on approach to Junction 7, the Lucan exit on the M50 northbound. Busy, busy outbound on the Rock Road and on the Stillorgan Road. And if you've spotted something and it's safe to do so, you can text or WhatsApp. That number's the same, 087 77 11 103.
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9: It's 6 o'clock, live from the East Coast FM News Centre. Good evening, I'm Ruth Fitzsimon. Commissioner Naman has launched a formal investigation into X under the online safety code. It comes amid fears children are not being protected from pornography and violence. There are also concerns about parental controls put in place by the platform and potential ineffective implementation of age assurance mechanisms. Any platform found to have breached the code can be fined up to 10% of relevant annual turnover or €20 million. Digital Services Commissioner John Evans explains why they chose to act now.
10: We have in place our online safety code fully applicable since last July. So we've been analysing the service that and the measures that X have put in place to protect young people. Over the course of the last year, we've been analysing that information and engaging with X, but we still have concerns. So we've made this decision to escalate to an investigation.
9: One membership of one association is not looking likely. Dr. Mary McAleese has stepped down as chairperson of the Integration Committee, which is overseeing a joining up of the GAA, LGFA and Camogie Association. It follows the GAA asking for an extension to the timeline for amalgamation. A special congress was due to be held next month with an agreed plan to complete integration by the end of next year. It's understood the GAA was keen to push that date back by 5 years while remaining fully committed to the project. Former President Mary McAleese, who's been in that role since 2022, says that change would create a roadblock and significant uncertainty about integration. Hundreds of flights are estimated to have been cancelled as a result of an air traffic control issue in the UK. Dublin Airport says so far 23 outbound and 21 inbound flights have been impacted and passengers are being warned of further delays. Britain's National Air Traffic Services says a fix has been implemented and the system is starting to recover. Sky's Emma Birchley says the impact is significant.
3: So we've seen disruption that stretches all the way from Glasgow and Edinburgh right the way down to Jersey. It's affected airports like Heathrow, where I am, Gatwick, Stansted, Birmingham, East Midlands. It has had a far reaching impact, and people have been sitting on the tarmac in many cases for many hours.
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9: The mother of the 12-year-old boy killed in a train crash in Ballyhaunis says he dreamed of playing for Manchester United one day. Hundreds attended the funeral of sixth-class student Owen Doyle in County Mayo today. The boy died at the scene when the car he was travelling in with his father collided with a train near Ballyhaunis on Thursday night. Speaking at his mass this morning, his mother Elaine told mourners of her son's passion and talent for football.
12: Owen had so many loves in his life, and sport was one of them. From an early age, he was kicking a ball around the house, and this continued for 12 years. Anywhere we went, there had to be a ball brought in the boot of the car. Soccer was always his favourite. He loved every training session and game with Clonfad United. We couldn't leave early enough for training.
9: More than a quarter of 15-year-olds say they use AI chatbots for schoolwork at least once a week. That's significantly lower than the OECD average of 46%. A major international study across 91 countries has looked at teenagers' attitudes to learning and performance in maths, science and reading. Education Minister Hildegard Nocton says her department will respond to the findings.
13: We've seen a global trend of slippage around, I suppose, reading, although we've done very well. We're number one in the EU. But I think anecdotally, we all know the effect of, I suppose, the digital world, the phones, people's attention spans, not just young people. And we will be looking at, I suppose, these particular areas, carrying out research and responding.
9: Fianna Fáil's TDs are calling for a cap on the number of vape shops that can open in any one town. Calls for changes to planning laws were made at the party's think-in this afternoon to prevent multiple vape shops opening near each other. Taoiseach Micheál Martin says he'd support a clampdown.
14: I'm not being specific for it, but the view this morning of the parliamentary party was that there should be a limit, because a number of deputies said in some streets and towns around Ireland you have a proliferation of them. And from an architectural presentational aesthetic point of view, even alone, that's not very good. So that there needs to be some control of that.
9: The same issue was raised here in Wicklow recently by a local representative. Independent Councillor Joe Behan bemoaned the number of vacant units in Bray and how vape shops have impacted the town.
15: Buildings, particularly in the centre of the town, are lying idle and vacant. The other thing that has happened is a multiplicity of these vape shops, a number of which opened during the summer with very gaudy signage. There's so many of them now that I think it does reduce the overall quality and choice of people in the town.
9: Five Wicklow communities have made the final of the All-Ireland Pride of Place competition. Made in Wicklow, Enniskerry, the County Wicklow Partnership's Care and Repair Helping Hands Scheme, Plot to Plate Sustainable Greystones and the Murrah Pump Track are all in the running for an award at the end of October. The initiative celebrates grassroots community work across Ireland. Winners will be announced later this year. Judges recently visited ahead of the ceremony at the end of October. Fine Gael councillor for Bray West, Melanie Corrigan, is very proud and hopeful of success.
16: Enniskerry has been shortlisted for the community category between 2,000 and 5,000. We only have 2,008 people in the environs of Enniskerry, so we're punching well above our weight. The theme was from cradle to golden years, where we brought in everything like the toddler group, our new state-of-the-art, fully accessible playground, all up to our bridge club and our sharabank for the older people. Your fingers crossed Enniskerry's in with a chance.
9: A planning application for a new 24-metre mobile phone mast is being considered for Roundwood. Icon Tower, an independent provider, wants to install the pole on farmland just over a kilometre west of the village to boost 4G and 5G coverage. It suggests Roundwood and surrounding areas have weak or almost non-existent coverage, with consultants saying the site's natural high ground is advantageous. Members of the Wicklow Parkinson's Choir are highlighting the importance of social outlets on today's episode of Window on Wicklow. Around 30 come together weekly for singing and movement sessions in Ashford. The group welcomes those living with Parkinson's as well as family and friends, and choir member Valerie McCoy outlines the value it brings to her life.
17: I'm on my own because my husband died, so I need company, I need to be able to get out and do things, and I find the choir has changed my life. Sorry, I'm emotional because nobody could believe how much something like singing with all these lovely people, and with Dara, our lovely leader, and George, our musician, nobody could believe how it can change your life. It really can. I'm so grateful.
9: Window on Wicklow is funded by the News Reporting Scheme.
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9: Kyo's Crisps has agreed its biggest ever overseas distribution deal. Its artisan crisps are now available at 1,400 retail outlets in the United States and hit the US shelves last week. The North Dublin agri firm has also lodged plans with Fingal County Council for a new facility, as it plans to increase production by 50% by 2028. Record revenues this year also mean 2026 is likely to surpass its previous best year in 2021. A Dublin-based recruitment consultancy has topped the latest tax defaulters list from revenue. Following an audit, Allen Recruitment Consultancy Limited of Dublin 2 was found to have underdeclared PAYE, PRSI, USC and VAT to the tune of more than €2.4 million. With penalties and interest added, the amount owed to revenue rose to €4.1 million. That total amount remains unpaid and the firm is now in liquidation. On the currency markets this evening, your euro will get you 86 pence sterling, one US dollar and 16 cents, or 181 Japanese yen. Shares in AIB are trading at €11.46.
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9: To soccer first, the Champions League returns this evening. Last season's Europa League winners, Aston Villa, begin their campaign away to Belgian side Club Brugge. That game has just kicked off in the last few minutes. Later on this evening, Manchester City travel to Portugal to take on Porto. Jose Mourinho's Real Madrid host his former club Inter Milan. And Troy Parrott could be making his Champions League debut this evening as Real Betis travel to Lille. The Ballon d'Or nominations have been announced today, with Harry Kane the current favourite to win. Kane scored 73 goals last season and is looking to become the first Englishman to win since Michael Owen in 2001. To tennis now, and the quarterfinals of the US Open began today with both of the defending champions in action. Women's top seed Aryna Sabalenka faces Wimbledon champion Linda Noskova. Sabalenka won the first set 7-6. Reigning men's champion Carlos Alcaraz is up against American Ben Shelton later on tonight. And in sailing, at the women's ILCA 6 World Championships in Dunleary, both Eve McMahon and Annalise Murphy have secured their places in Gold Fleet. Murphy secured her best results of the championship today with a 5th place finish in the second race. This means they'll both battle for the top 10 tomorrow and aim for a space in Saturday's medal series. That's your sport on East Coast FM.
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9: Earlier showers should clear this evening and winds will ease, leaving clear spells tonight. It'll be somewhat cooler overnight with lows of 6 to 10 degrees. Right now in Arklow, it's 16 degrees. 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

0: East Coast FM, Wicklow's favourite radio station, with Keala Settle. What a song. This is me. Still no right answer for East Coast FM's head record, but lots and lots of guesses, and thank you for those to 087 77 11 103 on text and WhatsApps for the chance to win delicious pizza with Four Star Pizza in Bray. 60% of people in County Wicklow have never tried what? Or admit not trying what? And I give you a flavour, pun intended, because the answer is food related, of some of the guesses in the past few minutes.
1: Hi, Dave. The head wrecker. Would it be like old style kidney or liver?
2: Ugh.
1: That's 60% of people don't eat. Sorry, Robbie in Bray. I got distracted there for a minute. Robbie Bourne in Bray.
0: Thanks Robbie. Sounded like you got distracted by a car locking or unlocking, was it? Old style kidney or liver?
2: Yeah.
0: Remember my granddad used to love that stuff. No. Good guess though. Maria. Where's Maria? She's in Bray on WhatsApp. Dave, would it be sushi? It's not. 60% of people in County Wicklow, says Patricia in Rathdrum, have not tried Chinese takeaway. It is not. And Anne in Castletown, I'm waving at you. Oh, you're just over the hedge in County Wexford from us. Suggests sushi as well. It is not. And last one for today from Ryan, who is en route to Rathdrum, on the Dalneely to Rathdrum Road at the moment. He said, would it be caviar? A lot of fishy related guesses. No. We will try again mañana. Kygo with Whitney Houston coming up.
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0: Case of the calm after the storm on the M50 northbound. I think things are dying down a bit in terms of heavy traffic, certainly on approach to Junction 11 Tala. It's moving much better now, further along, a little slow. Just after Junction 90 Red Cow exit, before you get to the N4 exit at Junction 7. Nothing to get too stressed about. Delays easing to outbound from Tala on the N81. Southbound on the M50, different story. Still very slow from Junction 16 Cherrywood through to Bray on the M11. Very slow too outbound on the Stillorgan Road from Dublin City. Rock Road is definitely your better bet at the minute. And N11 okay, southbound through the Glen of the Downs and on through to the Arklow and Gorey bypass. Half past six, news headlines, and Ruth is here with the latest.
2: Thanks, Dave. A formal investigation into X is underway amid fears children are not being protected from pornography and violence. Dr. Mary McAleese has stepped down as chairperson of the Integration Committee. The GAA asked for a five-year extension to amalgamate GAA, LGFA and the Camogie Association. A special congress was due to be held next month with an agreed plan to complete integration by the end of next year. And Ryanair is calling for the head of Britain's air traffic control service to resign following today's major system failure. The airline says more than 65,000 of its passengers have been affected, while at Dublin Airport, 23 outbound and 21 inbound flights have been cancelled. 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
0: 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Cool though, temperatures 6 to 10 degrees overnight and light variable breezes. 15 degrees right now in Enniskerry.
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0: Surge back to school happening Greystones Rugby Club Friday, September 18th from 8 to 11pm. 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
6: At 7, good evening, I'm Tina Gates. Former President Mary McAleese says a proposed delay to the integration of the GAA, LGFA and Camogie Association would create a roadblock and leave the process facing significant uncertainty. She's stepped down as chair of the Integration Committee after the GAA sought more time to complete the amalgamation. A special Congress had been due next month, with integration targeted for the end of 2027. It's understood the GAA wanted that deadline pushed back by 5 years, while insisting it remains fully committed to the project. Britain, France and Canada are to ban imports of goods from Israeli settlements in the West Bank. In a joint statement, the three governments say expanding settlements and increasing settler violence pose an urgent threat to a two-state solution. Prime Ministers Andy Burnham and Mark Carney and French President Emmanuel Macron say targeted measures will also be taken against those who facilitate or profit from settlements. British Foreign Secretary Ed Miliband has accused settlers of carrying out what he's called the ethnic cleansing of Palestinians. Gideon Saar announced countermeasures, including the closure of the UK's consulate in Jerusalem.
7: The accusations made were outrageous lies. We have nothing against the British people. Unfortunately, a hostile Labour government is in office, systematically acting against the State of Israel.
6: Ryanair is calling for the head of Britain's air traffic control service to resign following today's major systems failure. The airline says more than 65,000 of its passengers were affected, while at Dublin Airport, 23 outbound and 21 inbound flights have been cancelled. Britain's National Air Traffic Services says a fix has now been implemented and the system is starting to recover. But Ryanair COO Neil McMahon says that's not good enough.
8: Over 50 flights today have been cancelled and hundreds more delays due to yet another IT failure at NATS. despite promises, reports and assurances that they would fix the systems, once again NATS, under Martin Rolfe's leadership, have failed airlines who are trying to get their passengers to and from the UK. Enough's enough.
6: Commissioon na mBan has launched its first formal investigation into X under the Online Safety Code. It's over the potential ineffective implementation of age assurance mechanisms. There are also concerns over parental controls put in place by the platform, which the Commission says may not be effective. Digital Services Commissioner John Evans explains why they chose to act now.
9: We have in place our Online Safety Code, fully applicable since last July. So we've been analysing the service that and the measures that X have put in place to protect young people. Over the course of the last year, we've been analysing that information and engaging with X, but we still have concerns, so we've made this decision to escalate to an investigation.
6: Over a quarter of 15-year-olds here say they use an AI chatbot for schoolwork at least once a week. That's significantly lower than the OECD average of 46%, according to a major international study. It looked at teenagers' performance in maths, science and reading across 91 countries, as well as their attitudes towards learning. Education Minister Hildegard Nocton says her department will respond to the findings.
10: We've seen a global trend of slippage around, I suppose, reading, although we've done very well. We're number one in the EU. But I think anecdotally, we all know the effect of, I suppose, the digital world, the phones, people's attention spans, not just young people. And we will be looking at, I suppose, these particular areas, carrying out research and responding.
6: And Channel 4 is expected to cut about 300 jobs in one of the biggest round of layoffs in its 43-year history. The UK broadcaster is reportedly said to be reducing its workforce by around a quarter. And that's your latest news update at 4 minutes past seven.
11: And in sport, Aston Villa lead 3-1 at Club Brugge on the opening night of the Champions League. John McGinn, Emi Buendia and Nicholas Jackson have scored for the Europa League champions. Later, Troy Parrott, fresh from his match-winning goal against Real Madrid at the weekend, is set to feature for Real Betis at Lille. Madrid boss Jose Mourinho comes up against his old side Inter, and big-spending Manchester City will kick off their campaign at Porto. Arsenal's journey for tomorrow night's Champions League game against Napoli has been delayed because of air traffic control issues at Luton Airport. The team are now expected to arrive late in the night in Italy. They're about 3 hours late from schedule. Mary McAleese has stepped down as the chairperson of the Gaelic Games Integration Committee after the GAA asked for an extension to the timeline for joining up the associations. The GAA Ladies Football and Camogie governing bodies have been set to hold a special congress next month with an agreed plan to complete the integration by 2027. It's understood the GAA was keen to push that date back by 5 years while remaining fully committed to the project. Former President McAleese said that change would create a roadblock and create significant uncertainty about the integration process. Centre Yvan Ní Chuilín says it's a disappointing situation.

0: And for us all to hear about it through the media, that doesn't actually have democratic rights to make these decisions, has suddenly decided that it's not going to be feasible.
1: Defending champion Rory McIlroy will have Robert McIntyre and Brooks Koepka for company for the first two rounds of the Irish Open Golf. Shane Lowry will be out alongside fellow major winners Patrick Reed and John Rahm at Doonbeg. Tom McKibben's group will include Alex Fitzpatrick and Europe's Ryder Cup captain Luke Donald. And Seamus Power is joined by Joaquin Niemann and Sepp Straka. The reigning women's champion Aryna Sabalenka is currently locked at a set apiece against the Wimbledon winner Linda Koskova in the quarterfinals of the US Open Tennis. And the women's World Sailing Championships on in Dunleary at the moment. Both Eve McMahon Mann and Annalise Murphy have secured their places in the Gold Fleet race. Murphy secured her best result of the championship today with a fifth place finish in the second race. And that's your news and sport. I'm Will O'Callaghan. It's now 6 minutes past seven.
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4: Showers will clear this evening and winds will ease too. It'll be mostly dry overnight with clear spells and lowest temperatures of 6 to 10 degrees. And that's the word on weather on East Coast FM.
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And what about plenty of cash? It's a case of one out of three so far on the voices in East Coast FM's Voice Vault. I'll explain all inside.

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0: The middle voice you heard, voice number two, is Katie Taylor. We're looking for the guys either side of her, so to speak. But who are they? 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
0: 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Clear spells but cool. Overnight temperatures 6 to 10 degrees in a light variable breeze.
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3: Macklemore has

0: defended his calls to free Palestine while supporting Ed Sheeran on tour. The rapper said his criticism of Israel was not directed at Jewish people after the Israeli-American Council launched a petition calling for him to be removed from the rest of the US shows. Macklemore is still listed as the support act on Ed's official website. In the US, the Menendez brothers have been granted an early parole hearing. Eric and Lyle are serving sentences for murdering their parents in 1989, a case which regained public interest following the Netflix drama about the killing. Their next parole hearing will take place next March. The co-director of the new Oasis documentary has described how they approached the filming of the band's first rehearsals for their 2025 reunion tour. Don't Look Back in Anger is in cinemas from tomorrow. It documents Liam and Noel's return to the stage last year. Dylan Southern says they wanted to be hands-off.
1: We designed an approach that meant we weren't actually in the room, so we needed to be invisible. For the 6 weeks of rehearsals, they didn't see us, they didn't see any of our crew. We put the cameras into place. We rolled and we watched it from another room elsewhere on the site, and because we wanted it to feel unmediated.
0: And that's your word on entertainment.
2: Dad, what's the secret to success?
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0: 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Ellie Goulding setting the tone rather beautifully for Love Songs on the Coast. That's next with Ryan O'Neill after 8, helping you to chill out and relax. He's playing Bob Marley and the beautiful Seth.
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8: At 8, good evening, I'm Tina Gates. Dr. Mary McAleese says a proposed delay to the integration of the GAA, LGFA and Camogie Association would create a roadblock and leave the process facing significant uncertainty.

0: County. The former president has stepped down as chair of the Integration Committee after the GAA sought more time to complete the amalgamation, which had been targeted for the end of next year. Chairperson of the Oireachtas Sports Committee, Labour Deputy Alan Kelly, has paid tribute to her work, saying her resignation is disappointing but not surprising.
1: They agreed that it was going to happen in 2027, and she gave that evidence in front of my Oireachtas Sports Committee. And I think she felt, because of that and because of the letter she received from the GAA, she felt she had no alternative but to resign, because you can't go from a situation from saying that it was going to happen in 2027 a few months ago to now the GAA, the largest component of this integration, saying it's not going to happen for another 5 years.
0: Britain, France and Canada are to ban imports of goods from Israeli settlements in the West Bank. In a joint statement, the three governments say expanding settlements and increasing settler violence pose an urgent threat to a two-state solution. Prime Ministers Andy Burnham and Mark Carney and French President Emmanuel Macron say targeted measures will also be taken against those who facilitate or profit from settlements. Benjamin Netanyahu has reacted angrily, closing the British consulate in Jerusalem and banning several politicians from the country. And Israel's Foreign Minister Gideon Saar says the UK government is being hostile.
2: The accusations made were outrageous lies. We have nothing against the British people. Unfortunately, a hostile Labour government is in office, systematically acting against the state of Israel.
0: Ryanair is calling for the head of Britain's air traffic control service to resign following today's major systems failure. The airline says more than 65,000 of its passengers were affected. At Dublin Airport, 23 outbound and 21 inbound flights were cancelled. Britain's National Air Traffic Services says a fix has now been implemented and the system is starting to recover, but Ryanair COO Neil McMahon says that's not good enough.
3: Over 50 flights today have been cancelled and hundreds more delays due to yet another IT failure at NATS. Despite promises, reports and assurances that they would fix the systems, once again NATS, under Martin Roth's leadership, have failed airlines who are trying to get their passengers to and from the UK. Enough's enough.
0: Kamishoon Aman is investigating X over protections for young people on its platform. The regulator has also got concerns around parental controls on what type of content children have access to. It's the first investigation into X under the Online Safety Code. Digital Services Commissioner John Evans has been outlining what the concerns are.
4: So the platform X allows pornography and videos depicting gratuitous violence on their service, and they're entitled to do that. But under the Online Safety Code, they must, if they do that, they must put in place measures to protect young people and to empower parents to protect their children.
0: Over a quarter of 15-year-olds here say they use an AI chatbot for schoolwork at least once a week. That's significantly lower than the OECD average of 46%, according to a major international study out today. It looked at teenagers' performance in math, science and reading across 91 countries. Education Minister Hildegard Nocton says her department will be responding to the findings.
5: We've seen a global trend of slippage around, I suppose, reading. Although we've done very well, we're number one in the EU, but I think anecdotally we all know the effect of, I suppose, the digital world, the phones, people's attention spans, not just young people, and we will be looking at, I suppose, these particular areas, carrying out research and responding.
0: And that's your latest news update at 4 minutes past eight.
6: And in sport, Dr. Mary McAleese has stepped down as chairperson of the Integration Committee after the GAA asked for an extension to the timeline for joining up the GAA, LGFA and Camogie associations. The three bodies had been set to hold a special congress next month with an agreed plan to complete integration by the end of 2027. It's understood the GAA was keen to push that date back by 5 years while remaining fully committed to the project. Former President McAleese said that the change would create a roadblock and create significant uncertainty about integration. Speaking this evening, Ivan Nicolon has called the news worrying and alarming.
7: For this news to break today and for us all to hear about it through the media is shocking in one sense, but it's very worrying and alarming about the future of our games, because this was already agreed upon democratically by the organisations, and now a management committee that doesn't actually have democratic rights to make these decisions has suddenly decided that it's not going to be feasible.
6: The Champions League returns this evening. Last season's Europa League winners Aston Villa defeated Club Brugge 3-2. And Troy Parrott makes his Champions League debut as Real Betis travel to Lille. He was named in Manuel Pellegrini's starting 11, and that game has just kicked off in the last few moments. In tennis, the quarterfinals at the US Open began today with both of the defending champions in action. Women's top seed Aryna Sabalenka defeated Wimbledon champion Linda Noskova in three sets, while reigning men's champion Carlos Alcaraz goes up against American Ben Shelton later tonight. And finally, in sailing at the Women's ILCA 6 World Championships in Dunleary, both Eve McMahon and Annalise Murphy have secured their places in Gold Fleet tomorrow. Murphy secured her best result of the championship today with a 5th place finish in the second race. This means they will battle for the top 10 and aim for a space in Saturday's medal series. That's your news and sport. I'm Eve Conway and it's 6 minutes past 8 o'clock.
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10: Showers will clear this evening and winds will ease too. It'll be mostly dry overnight with clear spells and lowest temperatures of 6 to 10 degrees. And that's the word on weather on East Coast FM.
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Wicklow's favourite radio station, East Coast FM, on Love Songs on the Coast, Tasman Archer there. And a great memory, that is Sleeping Satellite. Tuesday night, Ryan with you till 10. As always, it's Love Songs between now and then. Here's Gabrielle. 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

0: Aerosmith. That is I Don't Want to Miss a Thing. You might remember the movie that was featured in. It's called Armageddon. Great movie as well, actually. I haven't seen it in years and years. It is Love Songs on the Coast. Ryan with you till 10 tonight, playing all of your favourites. And as always, phone lines are open if you want to send a text if there's a particular song you'd like us to include at any point this week on Love Songs on the Coast. 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
0: Hey, your word on weather. It's going to be mostly dry with clear spells. Tonight will be cool with lowest temperatures of 7 to 10 degrees. And tomorrow, Wednesday, mostly dry. Mix of cloud and sunny spells. Cloud will increase in the evening, though. Highest temperature 17 to 19 degrees with light to moderate west to southwest winds. That's your word on weather from East Coast FM.
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0: Wicklow's favourite radio station, East Coast FM with Heart. And these dreams on love songs on the coast. We've got news at 9 on the way for you and some great music coming up in the next hour. We've got the Lighthouse Family, one of my favourite songs, and some Christopher Cross on the way after news at 9. That's coming up next.
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8: At 9, good evening, I'm Tina Gates. Dr. Mary McAleese says a proposed delay to the integration of the GAA, LGFA and Camogie Association would create a roadblock and leave the process facing significant uncertainty. The former president has stepped down as chair of the Integration Committee after the GAA sought more time to complete the amalgamation, which had been targeted for the end of next year. Chairperson of the Oireachtas Sports Committee, Labour Deputy Alan Kelly, has paid tribute to her work, saying her resignation is disappointing but not surprising.
9: They agreed that it was going to happen in 2027, and she gave that evidence in front of my Oireachtas Sports Committee. And I think she felt, because of that and because of the letter she received from the GAA, she felt she had no alternative but to resign, because you can't go from a situation from saying that it was going to happen in 2027 a few months ago to now the GAA, the largest component of this integration, saying it's not going to happen for another 5 years.
8: Britain, France and Canada are to ban imports from Israeli settlements in the occupied West Bank. The three governments say settlement expansion and rising settler violence pose an urgent threat to a two-state solution. Israel's reacted furiously, announcing the closure of the British consulate in East Jerusalem and banning several British politicians. Foreign Minister Gideon Saar has accused the UK government of blatant hostility.
10: The British move is morally distorted and constitutes blatant interference in the affairs of a sovereign state and its electoral process.
8: Former Irish ambassador to the European Union, Brendan McDonagh, says today's actions will be welcomed by government here.
11: The Irish government's position has, in my view, been broadly the correct one. In the statement issued by the 12 countries today, Ireland is one of the countries thanked for taking a lead in this matter. And I think we're also right not to have been wildly ahead of other like-minded countries, because I think there's both safety and effectiveness in numbers.
8: Ryanair is calling for the head of Britain's air traffic control service to resign following today's major systems failure. The airline says more than 65,000 of its passengers were affected, while at Dublin Airport 23 outbound and 21 inbound flights have been cancelled. Britain's National Air Traffic Services says a fix has now been implemented and the system's starting to recover. Ryanair COO Neil McMahon says that's not good enough.
12: Over 50 flights today have been cancelled and hundreds more delays due to yet another IT failure at NATS. despite promises, reports and assurances that they would fix the systems, once again NATS, under Martin Rolfe's leadership, have failed airlines who are trying to get their passengers to and from the UK. Enough's enough.
8: Commissioner Naman is investigating X over protections for young people on its platforms. The regulators also got concerns around parental controls on what type of content their children have access to. It's the first investigation into X under the Online Safety Code. Digital Services Commissioner John Evans outlines what the concerns are.
13: So the platform X allows pornography and videos depicting gratuitous violence on their service, and they're entitled to do that. But under the Online Safety Code, they must, if they do that, they must put in place measures to protect young people and to empower parents to protect their children.
8: Another night of Traitors Ireland drama is about to kick off, with all eyes on a potential new recruit. Last night's show saw Porrick Hay become the third traitor caught up in just four round tables, leaving Carla a chance to blackmail a faithful to join her in the enclave and or be murdered. Fallen traitor Porrick Hay says choosing Aoife could be Carla's first big risk.
14: That is a big high risk, because what could happen here is Aoife refuses. Where does Carla go? Aoife accepts, knowing her fate, and then goes, okay, I'm on borrowed time, I've one day left, so I'm going to crash into her Vengabus and I'm going to take her out with me.
8: And that's your latest news update at 9:04.
15: And in sport, Dr. Mary McAleese announced this evening that she has stepped down as chairperson of the Integration Committee. This comes after the GAA asked for an extension to the timeline for joining up the GAA, LGFA and Camogie Association. Speaking this evening, CEO of the Gaelic Players Association, Tom Parsons, said he was shocked by the news.
16: And this is a big shock, and that's very surprising, because I'm meeting the GAA leadership on a weekly basis, and this has surprised me. To be honest, when you look at the timelines, you know, June of this year, the steering committee met very publicly in an Oireachtas committee meeting and committed to integration. I'm also a member of GAA Central Council, and in August, this wasn't challenged.
15: The Champions League returned this evening. Last season's Europa League winners Aston Villa defeated Club Brugge 3-2. And Troy Parrott made his Champions League debut as Real Betis take on Lille. He was named in Manuel Pellegrini's starting 11, but at half-time, Betis were 2-1 down. Elsewhere, Jose Mourinho's Real Madrid are 2-0 up against Inter Milan at half-time. Former Shelburne boss Joey O'Brien has been named as an additional support coach for the Republic of Ireland under-17s team. The under-17 World Cup will take place in Qatar this November. O'Brien, who took over from Damien Duff at Shelburne, will work under head coach John Cotter. The quarterfinals at the US Open tennis began today, with both of the defending champions in action. Women's top seed Aryna Sabalenka defeated Wimbledon champion Linda Noskova in 3 sets, while reigning men's champion Carlos Alcaraz goes up against 8th seed Ben Shelton later tonight. And finally, at the Women's ILCA 6 World Championships in Dunleary, both Eve McMahon and Annalise Murphy have secured their places in Gold Fleet tomorrow. This means they will both battle for the top 10 and aim for a space in Saturday's medal series. That's your news and sport. I'm Eve Conway. It's 9:06.
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18: Showers will clear this evening and winds will ease too. It'll be mostly dry overnight with clear spells and lowest temperatures of 6 to 10 degrees. And that's the word on weather on East Coast FM.

Wicklow's favourite radio station, East Coast FM, the Lighthouse family that is lifted on Love Songs on the Coast Tuesday night. It's Ryan with you till 10. We've got some Celine Dion on the way for you in just a few minutes. Stereophonics in there as well. It's after Natalie Cole. This is Miss You Like Crazy on Love Songs on the Coast from East Coast FM.

0: from the 90s. Great song from Celine Dion there. That is Because You Love Me on East Coast FM. It's Ryan O'Neill with you till 10 tonight, playing all of your favourite love songs. And don't forget Rob and Laura, Freshly Squeezed. It is the perfect way to start your day. They are back on your radio tomorrow morning from 6 a.m. and at 9 o'clock each and every morning, they have the Time Tunnel. It's where they go back in time, they play you some classic songs, and you've got to try and figure out the years. 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
0: Now your word on weather. This evening it's going to be mostly dry with clear spells. Cool, lowest temperatures overnight 7 to 10 degrees. And tomorrow it's going to be mostly dry with a mix of cloud and sunny spells. Cloud increasing in the evening and highest temperatures of 17 to 19 degrees. With light to moderate west to southwest winds. That's your word on weather from East Coast FM. We'll continue with Love Songs on the Coast in just a minute.
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0: Wicklow's favourite radio station, East Coast FM, with the Corrs. That is Runaway on Love Songs on the Coast. We play all of your favourites Monday to Thursday nights here on East Coast FM. Nothing but your favourite love songs. And you know what? We've got even more coming up after news at 10. I'll talk to you tomorrow.
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6: At 10, good evening, I'm Tina Gates. Dr. Mary McAleese says a proposed delay to the integration of the GAA, LGFA and Camogie Association would create a roadblock and leave the process facing significant uncertainty. The former president has stepped down as chair of the Integration Committee after the GAA sought more time to complete the amalgamation, which had been targeted for the end of next year. Chairperson of the Oireachtas Sports Committee, Labour Deputy Alan Kelly, has paid tribute to her work, saying her resignation is disappointing but not surprising.
7: They agreed that it was going to happen in 2027, and she gave that evidence in front of my Oireachtas Sports Committee. And I think she felt, because of that and because of the letter she received from the GAA, she felt she had no alternative but to resign, because you can't go from a situation from saying that it was going to happen in 2027 a few months ago to now the GAA, the largest component of this integration, saying it's not going to happen for another 5 years.
6: The GAA will meet Sports Minister Patrick O'Donovan tomorrow following tonight's controversy. Minister O'Donovan says integration remains an absolute priority and he'll outline his concerns at tomorrow's meeting. Ryanair says the boss of Britain's air traffic control service should step down after thousands of passengers were hit by today's systems failure. More than 65,000 Ryanair customers faced disruption, while 44 flights in and out of Dublin Airport were cancelled. Britain's National Air Traffic Services says the fault has been fixed and its system is now recovering. This was a moment that a Ryanair flight bound for Luton Airport disembarked its passengers.
8: Leave the aircraft and return into the terminal and await instructions, so hopefully that the slot will come forward a little bit. So at the moment, we'd like you to take your belongings and head back in towards the terminal.
6: Reporter Emma Birchley's monitoring developments from Heathrow, where a fifth of flights were grounded.
9: One flight destined for Dublin from Gatwick. Passengers waited so long, they wanted water, they were getting so frustrated, so much tension, that the police ended up being called.
6: Margaret Sloan's been stranded on the tarmac at Glasgow since 1:30 this afternoon.
10: I have to say, the staff have been very good, and everyone on the plane has been very patient. We have young children, we have children running up and down the middle. But we don't know how long we're going to be stuck in this plane.
6: Britain, France and Canada are to ban imports from Israeli settlements in the occupied West Bank. The three governments say settlement expansion and rising settler violence pose an urgent threat to a two-state solution. Israel has reacted furiously, announcing the closure of the British consulate in East Jerusalem and banning several British politicians. Foreign Minister Gideon Saar has accused the UK government of blatant hostility.
11: The British move is morally distorted and constitutes blatant interference in the affairs of a sovereign state and its electoral process.
6: Former Irish ambassador to the European Union, Brendan McDonagh, says today's actions will be welcomed by government here.
12: The Irish government's position has, in my view, been broadly the correct one. In the statement issued by the 12 countries today. Ireland is one of the countries thanked for taking a lead in this matter. And I think we're also right not to have been wildly ahead of other like-minded countries, because I think there's both safety and effectiveness in numbers.
6: And finally, a spoiler alert. There's a new traitor in the castle and the balance of power has shifted again. The move gives the traitors fresh ammunition in the game and leaves the faithfuls with another secret enemy in their midst. Aoife has accepted the cloak and crossed over to the dark side.
13: Oh my God, I can't even look you in the eye and I'll make it.
14: Sorry. You're gonna have to. You're gonna have to look at me tomorrow, all day. Yeah?
13: Yeah. It feels good.
14: It does feel good. It's nice, isn't it? Comfy. Yeah, it's comfy.
6: And that's the latest news update at 10:04.
15: And in sport, Dr. Mary McAleese announced this evening that she has stepped down as chairperson of the Integration Committee. This comes after the GAA asked for an extension to the timeline for joining up the GAA, LGFA and Camogie Association. Speaking this evening, CEO of the Gaelic Players Association, Tom Parsons, said that he was shocked by the news.
16: And this is a big shock, and that's very surprising because I'm meeting the GAA leadership on a weekly basis, and this has surprised me. To be honest, when you look at the timelines, you know, June of this year, the steering committee met very publicly in an Oireachtas committee meeting and committed to integration. I'm also a member of GAA Central Council, and in August, this wasn't challenged.
15: The Champions League returned this evening. Last season's Europa League winners Aston

0: I'm also a member of GAA Central Council, and in August this wasn't challenged.
1: The Champions League returned this evening. Last season's Europa League winners Aston Villa defeated Club Brugge 3-2, and Troy Parrott marked his Champions League debut with a goal for Real Betis. They were leading Lille 3-2. Approach Cup will take place in Qatar this November. O'Brien, who took over from Damien Duff at Shelburne, will work under head coach John Cotter. The quarterfinals at the US Open tennis began today, with both of the defending champions in action. Women's top seed Aryna Sabalenka defeated Wimbledon champion Linda Noskova in three sets. There's an All-American clash between Emma Navarro and Jessica Pegula up next, while reigning men's champion Carlos Alcaraz goes up against 8th seed Ben Shelton later tonight. And finally, in sailing at the Women's ILCA 6 World Championships in Dunleary, both Eve McMahon and Annalise Murphy have secured their places in Gold Fleet tomorrow. This means they'll battle for the top 10 and aim for a space in Saturday's medal series. That's your news and sport. I'm Eve Conway. It's 6 minutes past 10.
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3: Showers will clear this evening and winds will ease too. It'll be mostly dry overnight with clear spells and lowest temperatures of 6 to 10 degrees. And that's the word on weather on East Coast FM.
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5: At 11, good evening, I'm Tina Gates. Planes have started taking off again at Heathrow after air traffic control issues caused hundreds of flight disruptions across the UK. But Britain's busiest airport won't see any arrivals for the rest of the night, with warnings there could be more delays tomorrow. This was the moment a Ryanair flight bound for Luton Airport disembarked passengers.
6: Leave the aircraft and return into the terminal and await instructions, so hopefully that the slot will come forward a little bit. So at the moment, we'd like you to take your belongings and head back in towards the terminal.
5: The UK's air traffic service says it's investigating a technical issue. Chief Executive Martin Rolfe says he accepts full responsibility.
7: Can I just express my huge sympathies to everyone who has been caught up in today's disruption? We absolutely take responsibility for this. We never want this sort of thing to happen. I completely understand how frustrating it is for passengers.
5: Sports Minister Patrick O'Donovan says integrating the GAA, LGFA and Camogie Association remains an absolute priority. He'll meet the GAA tomorrow after former President Mary McAleese resigned as chair of the Integration Committee, saying plans to delay the process beyond the end of next year would create a roadblock. The Camogie Association says it shares her disappointment and remains committed to the original 2027 target. Chair of the Oireachtas Sports Committee, Alan Kelly, says Dr. McAleese should never have been asked to commit to a deadline that others weren't prepared to honour.
8: They agreed that it was going to happen in 2027, and she gave that evidence in front of my Oireachtas Sports Committee. And I think she felt, because of that and because of the letter she received from the GAA, she felt she had no alternative but to resign, because you can't go from a situation from saying that it was going to happen in 2027 a few months ago to now the GAA, the largest component of this integration, saying it's not going to happen for another 5 years.
5: Britain, France and Canada are to ban imports from Israeli settlements in the occupied West Bank. The three governments say settlement expansion and rising settler violence pose an urgent threat to a two-state solution. Israel has reacted furiously, announcing the closure of the British consulate in East Jerusalem and banning several British politicians. Foreign Minister Gideon Saar has accused the UK government of blatant hostility.
9: The British move is morally distorted and constitutes blatant interference in the affairs of a sovereign state and its electoral process.
5: Former Irish ambassador to the European Union, Brendan McDonagh, says today's actions will be welcomed by government here.
10: The Irish government's position has, in my view, been broadly the correct one. In the statement issued by the 12 countries today, Ireland is one of the countries thanked for taking a lead in this matter. And I think we're also right not to have been wildly ahead of other like-minded countries, because I think there's both safety and effectiveness in numbers.
5: Iceland has summoned the US ambassador after President Donald Trump posted a map on social media that appeared to show the country covered by the American flag. Trump posted the image on Truth Social on Monday, showing the US, Canada, Greenland, Iceland, Mexico, Central America and the Caribbean covered in stars and stripes. The entire landmass was labeled United States of America. Iceland's foreign minister says the post was completely inappropriate. And finally, a spoiler alert for Traitors Ireland. There was a new traitor in the castle after Aoife was chosen to join the dark side. She wasted no time getting to work immediately pointing the finger at Carla. But her time under the cloak was short-lived because tonight Aoife's secret was exposed.
11: I've loved meeting every single one of you, getting to know everyone. I just want to touch on real quick last night. I just put on something a little bit more cosy, a nice little cloak, because I'm a traitor.
5: And that's your latest news update at 4 minutes past 11.
12: And in sport, Dr. Mary McAleese announced this evening that she has stepped down as chairperson of the Integration Committee. This comes after the GAA asked for an extension to the timeline for joining up the LGFA, GAA and Camogie Association. Speaking today, CEO of the Gaelic Players Association, Tom Parsons, said he couldn't understand how the GAA cannot commit to a timeline for integration.
13: The GAA management has stated yesterday in an email that it cannot commit to definitive timeline and it must pause and reflect, which goes against the motion to prioritise integration. It goes against their very public statement to integrate by 2027. It goes against a very public statement in an Oireachtas committee meeting in June of this year. And it goes against any formal position that has been presented to their own governance structures. So, you know, I'm very proud of our democratic structures, but I just can't get my head over how or who can decide this.
12: Last season's Europa League winners Aston Villa had a winning return to the Champions League as they defeated Club Brugge 3-2. And Troy Parrott marked his Champions League debut with a goal for Real Betis in their 3-2 win over Lille. Elsewhere, Mourinho's Real Madrid defeated Inter Milan 2-1 and Man City beat Porto 2-0 thanks to a Haaland brace. Former Shelburne boss Joey O'Brien has been named as an additional support coach for the Republic of Ireland under-17s team. The under-17 World Cup will take place in Qatar this November. O'Brien will work under head coach John Cotter. And finally, the quarterfinals of the US Open began today. Women's top seed Aryna Sabalenka defeated Wimbledon champion Linda Noskova in three sets. Sabalenka is fighting to keep her position as world number one. She'll drop down to second if Elena Rybakina wins her quarterfinal against King Wing-jen tomorrow. That's your news and sport. I'm Eve Conway. It's 6 minutes past the hour.
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15: Showers will clear this evening and winds will ease too. It'll be mostly dry overnight with clear spells and lowest temperatures of 6 to 10 degrees. And that's the word on weather on East Coast FM.
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1: It's a crisp morning. Eating three bags already. I know, that was funny. What do you call it when one banana eats another?
2: I don't know, Laura. What do you call it when one banana eats another?
1: Can of bananas.
2: The funniest part of that joke was your mispronunciation. What is the pronunciation?
1: Cannibalism.
2: Yeah.
1: What do you call an Irish handmade drum made out of dog skin?
2: Go on.
1: A bow wow, Ron. Yeah, these are donations, actually. I quite liked the first one, though. And what do you call an apology written in dashes and dots?
2: I don't know, Laura. What do you call an apology written in dashes and dots?
1: Remorse code.
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11: At midnight, good evening, I'm Tina Gates. Planes have started taking off again at Heathrow after an air traffic control issue caused hundreds of flight disruptions across the UK. But Britain's busiest airport won't see any arrivals for the rest of the night, with warnings there could be more delays tomorrow. The UK's air traffic service says it's investigating a technical issue, and Chief Executive Martin Rolfe says he accepts full responsibility.
12: Can I just express my huge sympathies to everyone who has been caught up in today's disruption. We absolutely take responsibility for this. We never want this sort of thing to happen. I completely understand how frustrating it is for passengers.
11: This was the moment a Ryanair flight bound for Luton Airport disembarked its passengers.
13: Leave the aircraft and return into the terminal and await instructions, so hopefully that the slot will come forward a little bit. So at the moment, we'd like you to take your belongings and head back in towards the terminal.
11: Sports Minister Patrick O'Donovan says integrating the GAA, LGFA and Camogie Association remains an absolute priority. He'll meet the GAA tomorrow after former President Mary McAleese resigned as chair of the Integration Committee, saying plans to delay the process beyond the end of next year would create a roadblock. The Camogie Association says it shares her disappointment and remains committed to the original 2027 target. Chair of the Oireachtas Sports Committee, Alan Kelly, says Dr. McAleese should never have been asked to commit to a deadline that others weren't prepared to honour.
14: They agreed that it was going to happen in 2027, and she gave that evidence in front of my Oireachtas Sports Committee. And I think she felt, because of that and because of the letter she received from the GAA, she felt she had no alternative but to resign, because you can't go from a situation from saying that it was going to happen in 2027 a few months ago to now the GAA, the largest component of this integration, saying it's not going to happen for another 5 years.
11: Britain, France and Canada are to ban imports from Israeli settlements in the occupied West Bank. The three governments say settlement expansion and rising settler violence pose an urgent threat to a two-state solution. Israel's reacted furiously, announcing the closure of the British consulate in East Jerusalem and banning several British politicians. Foreign Minister Gideon Saar has accused the UK government of blatant hostility.
15: The British move is morally distorted and constitutes blatant interference in the affairs of a sovereign state and its electoral process.
11: Former Irish ambassador to the European Union, Brendan McDonagh, says today's actions will be welcomed by government here.
16: The Irish government's position has, in my view, been broadly the correct one. In the statement issued by the
7: 12 countries today. Ireland is one of the countries thanked for taking a lead in this matter. And I think we're also right not to have been wildly ahead of other like-minded countries, because I think there's both safety and effectiveness in numbers.
11: The US military says it's destroyed 5 Iranian crude oil tankers after one of its warships was targeted by ballistic missiles. Central Command says its carrier wasn't hit during attempts to strike it over the past 2 days. And Iceland has summoned the US ambassador after Donald Trump posted a map on social media showing the country covered by the American flag. Iceland's foreign minister has described the post as completely inappropriate. Finally, a spoiler alert for The Traitors Ireland. There was a new traitor in the castle after Aoife was chosen to join the dark side. She wasted no time getting to work, immediately pointing the finger at Carla. But her time under the cloak was short-lived, because tonight, Aoife's secret was exposed.
16: I've loved meeting every single one of you, getting to know everyone. I just want to touch on, real quick, last night. I just put on something a little bit more cosy. A nice little cloak, because I'm a traitor.
11: And that's your latest news update at 4 minutes past midnight.
17: And in sport, Dr. Mary McAleese announced this evening that she has stepped down as chairperson of the Integration Committee. This comes after the GAA asked for an extension to the timeline for joining up the LGFA, GAA and Camogie Association. Speaking today, CEO of the Gaelic Players Association, Tom Parsons, said he couldn't understand how the GAA cannot commit to a timeline for integration.
18: The GAA management has stated yesterday in an email that it cannot commit to definitive timeline and it must pause and reflect, which goes against the motion to prioritise integration. It goes against their very public statement to integrate by 2027. It goes against a very public statement in an Oireachtas committee meeting in June of this year. And it goes against any formal position that has been presented to their own governance structures. So, you know, I'm very proud of our democratic structures, but I just can't get my head over how or who can decide this.
17: Last season's Europa League winners Aston Villa had a winning return to the Champions League as they defeated Club Brugge 3-2. And Troy Parrott marked his Champions League debut with a goal for Real Betis in their 3-2 win over Lille. Elsewhere, Mourinho's Real Madrid defeated Inter Milan 2-1 and Man City beat Porto 2-0 thanks to a Haaland brace. Former Shelburne boss Joey O'Brien has been named as an additional support coach for the Republic of Ireland under-17s team. The under-17 World Cup will take place in Qatar this November. O'Brien will work under head coach John Cotter. And finally, the quarterfinals of the US Open began today. Women's top seed Aryna Sabalenka defeated Wimbledon champion Linda Noskova in 3 sets. Sabalenka is fighting to keep her position as world number one. She'll drop down to second if Elena Rybakina wins her quarterfinal against King Wing-jen tomorrow. That's your news and sport. I'm Eve Conway. It's 6 minutes past the hour.
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20: Showers will clear this evening and winds will ease too. It'll be mostly dry overnight with clear spells and lowest temperatures of 6 to 10 degrees. And that's the word on weather on East Coast FM.
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11: Well, a very good morning. Welcome into Tuesday's programme coming up soon. We'll have a discussion about what's going on in Enniskerry. Also, Pete the Vet will be here to answer your questions, 087 77 11 103. And we'll hear from the Garda Representative Association about the forthcoming visit of President Donald Trump. And this, in the middle, of course, of Ireland having the EU presidency. We'll meet a young guy from Ockram who's concerned about data centres and lots more. As I say, our number is 087 77 11 103. Just a couple of papers to hand this morning, and the Irish Times budget will benefit those who get up early, says the Taunish Dan. I really feel sorry for the people who are working till 5 o'clock in the morning and are expected then to get out of bed at 7, or maybe it's 6:30 or something. But anyway, what can you do? You're in the entertainment business, you finish your gig, you get home. Oh God, I don't know. Anyway, Oasis are on the front there. Gallagher Brothers Unite, Oasis film premieres. Rise the number of children living below poverty line. Is there any mention of the tarnished in that one? No, maybe they sleep on in the morning. I don't know. Anyway, Rathwood ends its working relationship with Kyo Brothers. A lot of